0: definite moment, but both of my sisters played a big role in it.
1: They're both
0: And
1: Catholics?
0: they're both Catholic, practicing, they have
1: Yeah.
0: families and kids. And I've spent a lot of time visiting them and just spending like visits with them.

0: That you're connected to everyone in church,
1: Like
0: even
1: one big
0: if
1: community.
0: with all
1: Yeah,
0: community, even if you
1: truly.
0: do not know them, or they do not know you, or you do not know their names, but you feel connected with them. You feel like you're part of a bigger thing than yourself,
2: Yeah. And it
0: right?
2: was it like on paper, it doesn't seem as exciting as like, summiting a 14,000 foot mountain or like swimming in the middle of the ocean. But yet there was something there that was more like fulfilling that I struggled to put words to, but there was something there. So being with my sisters really kind of nudged me to start going to mass by myself when I was in college in my 20s, just out in the world. So I started going back kind of on a whim. I remember walking by a church one day. I was actually bringing my laundry to the laundromat, and the church bells started ringing right as I walked by the church. And at that point, I was very trying to be in tune with signs and stuff. I was like, oh, is that a sign? Does that mean that I need to go to church right now? Seriously.
0: Actually, I believe in this.
2: Yeah.
0: Not in science, and I believe in God,
2: But
0: but
2: sure.
0: I know that God reaches out to us through the signs. And I remember one time, maybe we should do this at the church again.
2: Okay.
0: So we started ringing the
1: The
0: bell
1: bell.
0: before the mass at 12 p.m.
2: Oh,
1: Yeah.
2: okay.
0: And I was doing the mass by myself for the whole year because I started the mass and nobody wanted to come. So I started ringing the bell every day at 12, like 5 minutes to 12 every day.
2: Yeah.
0: And the attendance started going bigger and bigger. And
2: Wow.
0: this bell ringing is literally a sign of for a lot of people to go to mass, to attend mass. And I'm happy that you brought this because at one point I started thinking, how am I going to reach out to people, inviting them to mass? I started telling them on Sunday mass, sending emails, text messages for 1 year by myself in the chapel. And I didn't lose faith. I lost my hair in that time. But
1: Now you still
2: hey,
1: have
2: you're
1: some.
2: still doing pretty good. You're good.
0: So I decided to ring the bell. I said, "We have the bell. Let me ring it. Let
2: Have
0: me." And the
2: one,
0: bell
2: please.
0: calls people.
2: Wow.
0: It's beautiful what you're saying.
2: That is beautiful.
0: So you heard the
2: I
0: church bell?
2: literally heard a literal bell ringing in a church. I thought, oh, maybe I should go in. So
0: You
2: I'm like
0: went in.
2: holding like all my like laundry in this big bag, and I was like, oh, I'll just carry it like as a
0: You
2: backpack.
0: are
2: It's
0: in
2: okay.
0: Montana?
2: In Montana, yeah,
0: All
2: he's in
0: right.
2: Montana. So I went in and just kind of like stayed in the back because I was like, yeah, it's like familiar, but I haven't done this in a long time. I don't know any of these people, but I do want to be here, so I'm just gonna do my own thing. Hope nobody like talks to me. I went and it was. I would just try to be open to the prayers and try to listen to the priest's homily and all of it. And then when I was leaving, sure enough, like there were some friendly ladies there. So like, oh, who are you? Like, are you traveling? Like, we see you got a big bag. I'm like, nope, I'm just going to do my laundry. I actually live here. I'm just a college student. And they're like, oh, okay, well, you're always welcome to come back. It's so good for you to be here. Because I
0: And
2: think they were excited to see somebody,
0: so you
2: a
0: left the
2: younger
0: mass.
2: person at the mass.
0: So the mass really brought something to your life.
2: Yeah, and then
0: I want to ask you how you became Maronite,
2: Maronite. It
0: because
2: was,
0: you're Roman Catholic. I
2: yes,
0: believe this is.
2: in these days I was still in the Roman Catholic Church, which again, I still do really love and have a connection to. But it was thanks to my parents, actually. They were back in Maine. I was still in Montana. They were going to go to a bigger town because we're from a really small town to do some shopping and just have an outing for the weekend. They were also going to go to the local Roman Catholic Mass in that town, Waterville. But they were too late for it. They missed it. Turns out that's the only town in Maine where there's also a Maronite church. And they'd always driven by it
0: It's
2: and like
0: Saint Joseph, no?
2: St. Joseph
0: Yeah.
2: in Waterville, Maine. They'd driven by and been curious, like, Maronite Catholic? Is that really fully Catholic? And then, but they were, so they were curious. But the timing just worked out perfectly on this day. I don't know if there was a bell that they heard, but maybe. So they saw the
0: They
2: church.
0: heard the Kaddishat.
2: They heard a
0: You
2: Kaddish. Yes.
0: know, in the Maronite Church, we sing in Aramaic, the language that Jesus spoke, and we have a very beautiful. It's one sentence, Kadishat Alohu, Kadishat Haltonu, Kadishat Lomoyuto, which means, you are holy, O God, you are holy, O strong one, you are holy, O immortal one, have mercy
2: Have
0: on us.
2: mercy on
0: And
2: us.
0: every, like the first thing I learned in my life
2: Yeah.
0: was the
1: God.
0: Kadishat. You're right? As a
2: Yes.
0: kid,

0: Because it's so easy, the melody is so easy. So instead of maybe hearing a bell, they heard the
1: They heard
0: Kaddishah
1: the
0: flying
1: Kaddishah.
0: somewhere.
1: It's like JP's favorite.
0: Yeah,
1: JP,
0: JP's
1: my
0: favorite.
1: youngest brother,
0: Oh,
1: he loves
0: you
1: the
0: know, my
1: Kaddishah.
0: nieces, they're three,
1: He loves.
0: four
1: Oh, that's
0: years
1: awesome.
0: old.
1: There's sometimes
0: They
1: in the house will be quiet and you just hear him saying it in the house.
0: Kaddishah. Really?
1: I swear to God.
0: I love this, you
1: That's
0: know.
1: awesome. That's beautiful.
0: So they went to
1: But
0: the Maronite
1: funny
0: tour.
1: that you should bring that up though, because they just fell in love with the liturgy. It pierced to their hearts. And what was it that they especially noted that really stood out to them was the emphasis on mercy. And I'm not making this up just for this show. This is the honest truth. Like, yeah, there's so much, there's begging
0: Have mercy
1: for
0: on us, O
1: mercy, have
0: Lord.
1: mercy,
0: Have mercy on
1: including
0: us.
1: in the Kaddishat, Et Rachem Aleinu,
0: Yeah.
1: have mercy on us. So they were just really, they were undergoing kind of a return to their faith as well and seeking for a spiritual home. And they really just found one in the Maronite church. So they kept going back, you know, Sunday after Sunday. They got more involved, really became part of the community. I noticed like beautiful healing even in their lives, which was
0: So you went and
1: so
0: visited
1: they
0: with
1: came,
0: them?
1: invited me to join them. And at
0: And
1: first I was
0: you.
1: like, I'm just happy that you guys are going to mass. That's great. I had no intention of becoming involved myself necessarily. I was even like considering going to be a monk somewhere, but that's a different
0: Well,
1: story.
0: at that time you were thinking about your
1: Yeah, because
0: vocation.
1: I still had 2 years of college left,
0: All
1: and
0: right.
1: everyone was telling me, wait, just finish college before you go, like, make a big decision.
0: But in Missoula, Montana, it's a difficult place to think about vocation, you know?
1: Yeah.
0: Especially if you're a student.
1: It is,
0: I
1: yeah.
0: know that students in Missoula, Montana, and in every school, like they're open to do any kind of bad or good things, both. You know,
1: Yeah,
0: like you
1: they're.
0: worked in the trail and but you smoked or whatever. Like I'm not talking about you,
1: Yeah.
0: like the kids in general, right? So they
1: Sure.
0: go into these roads in their life, but it's good that at the same time you thought about what you're going to do in life, what God is calling you to do in your life. And
1: Yeah.
0: one of them is like, do I want to become a monk?
1: Yeah.
0: That's beautiful.
1: Because I was really just going through such a return. Like, I had
0: Marie,
1: never.
0: yes. Have you ever thought about becoming a nun?
1: No.
0: No?
1: No, not
0: Sister
1: fully.
0: Therese, do not listen
1: I
0: to
1: love you,
0: Marie.
1: Sister Teresa.
0: Sister Therese.
1: No, it's not like I haven't, but at the same time, it's like, I feel like for me, it's not my calling.
0: Yeah.
1: Or,
0: Yeah.
1: yeah. It's
0: Yeah.
1: just the
0: No,
1: honest truth. Yeah.
0: but that's beautiful.
1: Yeah.
0: You know, like you do not have to become a nun, you know, or a priest. You have to become what God called you to be, right?
1: Right.
0: So God called you to be a priest
1: In the Maronite
0: in the
1: church. And it was
0: Maronite
1: in the
0: Church.
1: Maronite church that I heard that
0: Wow.
1: call.
0: So I'm
1: After
0: really
1: all this
0: happy.
1: searching and searching, in the Maronite church, I heard the call to the priesthood.
0: I'm really happy
1: That's what
0: what
1: brought
0: you
1: me.
0: brought today, which is what you brought up today, which is your experience in both masses. And this is what I really want to talk about. Maybe this is a very long introduction, but this is what I really want to talk about today. What happens when we participate in mass? You know, like I remember, I'm gonna ask you a few questions. You know, maybe they're the same questions. I'm gonna ask them the questions first, so I give you time to think. So
1: Yeah.
0: I'm gonna talk about it myself, then I ask you this question. So, what do you remember from your childhood
1: Ooh.
0: about masses? I
1: Yeah.
0: remember one time in Lebanon, my grandfather was a very old man and he had a cane. And where I come from, Deir al-Ahmar, we had a very small church like this church. The priest knew the mass. He was like a very old priest. He baptized me, my father, and my grandfather.
1: Oof.
0: And he was
1: Wow,
0: still doing the
1: generation.
0: mass. Father Abuna Yusuf, Father Joseph, he was doing the mass, and it was time for intercessions. And I learned the intercessions by heart. So, what happens? They didn't have, you know, they didn't assign somebody to do the intercessions, and it was the time for intercessions. And I stood up to say the intercessions. We ask you, O Lord, you know.
1: Yeah.
0: And then another guy stood up, and he started raising his voice, but I'm like a 7, 8 years old kid. So my grandfather took his cane and he was like, sit, let him, you know, like hit him and
1: Whoa.
0: just let the kid do it. So So I remember my involvement in

0: church since that day. You know, like
1: Wow.
0: how my family, you know, played a very big role. But I remember also my involvement in the mass, because since I was a kid, I really liked what happens in mass. I really liked the sense of community that I lived. I really liked the love that I received. Sometimes I believe we can have some judgments here and there. People might judge us, and we might judge people. You know, like sometimes, you know, like actually, let me say, Pope Francis said, the church is not a resort for saints; it's a hospital for sins. And I go to church and I look at everybody and say, like, we're all sinful people, but this is what makes, you know, our presence in this place with Jesus make us holy. Can you tell me something about your childhood?
1: From my early childhood, I actually have some very beautiful memories of receiving the Eucharist.
0: Yeah.
1: Even as a kid, I didn't fully, I don't think I fully understood. I think I knew that it was the body and blood of Jesus in some way. Couldn't say that I could have given like a theological description of it, but I just remember knowing that this is so important and this is so special, and I get the chance to receive it. So I remember like receiving communion and just thinking like, thank you, thank you, thank you, thank you, thank you, thank you, thank you,
0: That's
1: thank you,
0: beautiful.
1: Lord. Like being overcome with gratitude.
0: But you know, like I have this kid in the church this year. It's the time for the first communion for her, and her mother told her, you're going to eat Jesus. This is Jesus, the body of Jesus. And then the mother told me, like, whenever we tell her you're going to do first communion, she starts crying because I do not want to eat Jesus. So you know, so you
1: Same.
0: can live both. And I love what she's, you know, like this girl, Nuno, Noor. So I love
1: Oh.
0: the love
1: She's
0: for
1: already doing first
0: Jesus.
1: communion?
0: Yeah.
1: That's
0: So
1: cool.
0: the love that she have for Jesus, that I want Jesus, I do not want to hate Jesus. I want to be friends with him. What about you,
1: Well,
0: Mary?
1: I don't think I have such interesting stories as both of you have, but for me, I've grown up in the church since I was like literally a baby. It was always that my dad was an usher, my brothers were altar servers all growing up, so I was like always next to my mom.
0: By the way, in the Maronite Church, you know, girls cannot be altar servers. You know, this is like a regulation that we have in the eparchy. You know, but they can serve in other, you know, like ministries in the church. But altar boys, and they want to keep them boys, not servers.
1: So it was always just me and my mom that would sit and pray, but then there would be like days that like my younger brothers wouldn't want to altar serve. So it was always like, God forgive us. It was always like a very wholesome moment, like on Sundays, because like we'd always like school and stuff. So we'd be sitting in the pews and like praying, and like one brother will start like nodding from one side and another. But then like when the Our Father, I think like that was like the best part of it. We would just like, it'd be like no more joking. Like it was like, yeah, time to be serious and like just holding each other's hands and like praying the Our Father. I think that was like always like the best part of like the Mass for us, was just like holding each other's hands and praying the Our
0: That's
1: Father.
0: so beautiful, you know, like being part of not only a family, it's a family bonding thing also, not also like a community
1: The
0: bonding thing.
1: whole church family too.
0: Right? So that's so beautiful. I'd
1: It
0: like to
1: is.
0: ask you, Father Jacob, what do you think happens in church
1: What
0: during
1: happens in
0: Mass?
1: church during Mass? Well, it's how to even describe it. I think heaven and earth, in a sense, come together. All the saints, all the angels are with us, and we're united. All of those who are going to Mass
0: I
1: with.
0: love when we say the Mass is a universal thing. It's not like a small local Miami style thing. So in every Mass, we have heaven and earth present,
1: We're
0: right?
1: heaven, all of heaven and earth,
0: All creation, like
1: all
0: not universal,
1: creation
0: all creation is
1: is
0: present in this,
1: united in
0: is
1: that.
0: united.
1: Because
0: And
1: Jesus is like the center of everything.
0: what happens with the bread and wine?
1: It becomes the body and the blood,
0: Great.
1: soul
0: So
1: and divinity
0: some
1: of
0: people tell
1: Jesus.
0: me, you know, like it is a body of Jesus. I'm like, no, it is the same body. You know, this bread becomes Jesus himself. It's not a memory, it's not a picture, it's not a look alike, you know, it's not something similar. It is Jesus himself.
2: It is.
0: You know, and what makes we're actually thinking about.

0: this yesterday. You know, when I became a priest, the first mass, I did almost everything. I was so focused on rubrics.
1: Oh.
0: What are rubrics? When you go to mass, you take the missal, there is these red small lines between the paragraphs.
1: Yes.
0: They say extend hand, close hand, right?
1: Yeah.
0: These are rubrics. So
1: say the black, do the red.
0: Yeah. Right?
1: Yeah.
0: So I was very, very focused on these rubrics. I did all of them wrong, you know, but I didn't really feel the things. You know, I didn't connect anyway.
1: Mm.
0: But then later on, when I started, you know, excelling the rubrics, and they did not stay a priority. What became priority is my connection with the mass itself, with the body of Jesus itself. I started asking myself a question, like, do I really, you know, when I take this bread and I say the words of consecration, how does this thing happen? You know, like from bread to body, from wine to blood of Jesus. You know, like you enter into this mystery, into this very big experience of faith.
1: Yeah.
0: Right? So this is one of the things I believe that we should talk about.
1: Yeah.
0: Especially you, you're a fresh priest.
1: I'm a newborn baby priest. I was just ordained August 1st.
0: Freshly baked.
1: still hot,
0: yeah.
1: Yeah.
0: It's a 1 month, 10 days, right? Something like that.
1: Just about, yeah. That's something that's really been impressing me too, is how I feel like I'm just a normal guy, you know? So really, because like the bishop put his hands on me and anointed me with this oil and this ordination, said these prayers, our Lord Jesus through the bishop ordained me. Now, this can happen. The body and blood of Jesus can become present on the altar. It really, like, it's not me. It's God. It's God's doing.
0: You know, like it's funny what you said, because what I lived when I became a priest. So I was ordained a priest. We had dinner with the family and friends, and then I went home. I went to sleep. I woke up the next day and I'm like the same person.
1: Yeah.
0: Looked at the mirror, I'm like, you know, like,
1: right.
0: You know, like, one time we had Miss, one of the Miss Lebanon, or you say, I'm not gonna say specifically. So like, what do you call it in English?
1: Like pageant, is it?
0: Pageant?
1: I think. For Miss USA. Miss
2: yeah, it's a pageant.
0: A pageant?
1: Yeah.
2: Yeah.
0: Like she came to Miami and she was like, oh, I'm the best. You know? I'm like, man, I told her, right now you're sitting on the throne. In 3 months, they're gonna get somebody else. If you let these things get to your head, it's a problem. You need to keep, you know, like you need to keep thinking about who am I?
1: Yeah.
0: What's my calling?
2: Yeah.
0: What's my vocation, and how I can, you know, go forward in my life. And this is what happened in my priesthood. I became priest, I looked at the mirror the next day, I'm like, what the heck, I'm still the same. You know, they told me, you change, you know? I'm like, no. The only thing I changed that I used to sit on the second chair, I sit on the first chair in the mass, you know, like, you know, instead of helping the priest, I'm the priest. But in reality, my sins were the same. The good things were the same, stayed the same. The bad things stayed the same.
1: Yeah.
0: But I had this gift. This gift from God.
1: Gift, definitely. It's a gift. That's a good word for it.
0: You know, Marie.
2: Yeah.
0: What do you think happens in Mass?
2: I think a lot of things happen in Mass, but I think it also just comes down to an individual self. I think, like, out of experience, as I've, like, grown up in the church especially, but I think in the past, like, 2 years, like, 3 years, like, I've just seen myself more connected to the Mass itself. That I think, like, before it was just like a regular, like, go to church on Sunday and pray. But I feel like recently, especially like now in my new chapter, first Sundays for me is to just be able to go into Mass and, like, for that 1 hour to just, like, silence everything else in the outside world, not to worry about college, what I have to study for, the people on the outside, like people that are surrounding me. Like, I just feel like it's just me and God.
0: But when you go to Mass, you see that there is a lot of people. Some of them are not really good people or perfect people.
2: Yeah, of course. But
0: how do you treat it?
2: Nothing. You just ignore it. It's just
0: you ignore
2: to me.
0: them.
2: It's just like you ignore them. It's just you. It's like because like when it comes to mass, it's just like it's supposed to just be between you and God. It's just like
0: what
2: your connection.
0: What is the focus? You know, you like
2: just,
0: I
2: sit people. In front of the yeah. picture of the Virgin Mary and I just stare at her the entire mass. Either yeah, I'm looking at the Virgin Mary or Abuna with his grumpy faces on the altar. Like,
0: I cannot do it. I cannot fake it. I'm like. Actually, yes, there is a lot of times that I meet people outside the church setting, you know, or outside the church building. And I ask them, why you do not go to church? They tell me, you know, people, they judge each other. They look at you, what you're wearing, what you're, if you have your hair straight or something, you won't need this.
2: You'll never have to worry about that issue. But then you say those complaints, but that's like, all that stuff still happens at the outside world. That's why it comes down to like you and as an individual, how you care, how you think.
0: I asked them, what is your
1: my return to the faith felt similar. It's like,
2: yeah.
1: I am like this, you know, I felt like I was crawling out of the gutter in a lot of ways.
0: Yeah.
1: It's like, I need this though. Like I need the goodness that's coming from that altar right now. So I don't care what these people think. That's how I felt.
0: For today, like when I do the mass, you know, I connect with the sacrament itself. I'm a priest. I look at people. I need to be aware of what's going on.
1: Right.
0: You know, but there is this lady that comes to church. She tells me, did you like my she's an old lady.
1: My dress.
0: You know? You like my dress? I'm like, what color was it? And she wears the same color every Sunday. You know? So do you like my, I'm like, I didn't see your dress.
2: It's just
0: know?
2: The focus. It's just you focusing on just what's happening, like God himself, like the prayers that you're doing. It's not like you're not focused on looking at, look what that lady's wearing or who's he's wearing. Oh my God, look who he's standing next to. Like those little details,
1: right.
2: It's you as an individual, you're able to silent it out. No matter what age,
0: and
2: who you
0: Miami,
2: are.
0: And in Miami, I want to ask the people like of Miami or wherever you are, when you go to churches, when you go anywhere, you look at their face, or you look at their watch, or you look at the brand of the clothes, or what. Some people go to churches, and they tell me, you know, like, did you see his watch? I'm like, no, I didn't know that he has a watch. You know, like, because I look at the face. I know I want to know this person.
1: Yeah.
0: And God wants to look at you.
1: Was Jesus looking at their watch? Mm-hmm. Was Jesus looking at their shoes?
0: Maybe if he looks at the watch, he's gonna tell them go sell it and
2: donate the money.
0: Donate the money to the poor. So a lot of the time, you know, I want to write something at the end to be continued. You know, this topic. A lot of the times, you know, like when we go to church, we focus on people around us, on that lady's hair, on that boy's boots, on this phone, you know, on all the notifications that we receive. Actually, yesterday night, I decided to eliminate notifications from
2: my
0: phone.
2: That's
0: why
2: you don't respond to me.
0: Yeah.
2: Thank you.
0: I didn't know that. Yeah. But I wanted to disconnect, you know, like, and the same thing in church, you know. A lot of people, they connect with everything except with God himself. So my invitation for you this Sunday when you go to church or whenever you can, when you go by the church, you hear this this bell ringing.
1: Hear that bell.
0: Or
2: when you start ringing the bell.
0: I will restart doing it, honestly.
2: Okay.
0: So when you hear this this sound or when you see this sign, when you recognize the sign, you go to church, try to disconnect from everything. And keep your focus on Jesus. Because let me tell you something. When you are with Jesus, he will disconnect from everything and you will be you'll have all his focus.
1: Full attention.
2: Mm-hmm.
0: Full attention. He will be there ready to do anything and everything for you. And this is the Mercy Show. Thank you, Abuna. Mary, thank you for being
2: thank
0: here.
2: Thank you, guys.
0: And we'll see you next week.

Thank you. Merci. Very happy to be here. I have never been on stage before without these guys. So today is no exception, although I have to put them down. These instruments are my lifetime partners, buddies, friends. So right there is the source of happiness and business for me. My name is Zhang Zhang. I'm from Beijing. I didn't invent anything cool or make any life-changing discoveries, I'm afraid. In the next 10 minutes or so, I'm going to share with you my story and an idea. The story starts in China, in an old literati family. Here's a photo from 1908. The baby in the middle grew up to be my grandmother and a pioneer in creating welfare support for women and children during wartime China. Here's the family in around 1920 during a family wedding in our home in Beijing. Notice that none of the little girls had bound feet. They all had natural feet. And each and every one of them went to university or medical school and chose the men they wished to marry, which was still quite revolutionary at the time in China. By the time I was born, towards the end of the Cultural Revolution, my family had lost their home, their business, their material wealth, as in many similar families in China at the time. But they kept their dignity and courage, even when everyone was sent to labor camps to work in the fields, to be re-educated. My grandmother, the sociologist, spent 3 years in the south of China planting rice. Her husband, my grandfather, who graduated from Columbia University in New York, was sent to raise pigs, and apparently a very sophisticated métier, and cutting stones from a quarry, also for about 3 years. Just before my birth, they were allowed to come back to Beijing, and they had found their home occupied by the Red Guards. The only place available for them was their kitchen. So that's where we lived. I spent the first few months of my life with them because my mother was doing her time in another labor camp created for artists. My mother was an acclaimed film actress at the age of 14 and a professional classical pianist. Her films had millions of fans and her face was featured on giant billboards, magazines, and comic books. Here's a from 1958, I believe. She's the one in the green. She was 14 at the time. This is a poster from the time. My father at the time was also quite well known. He was the principal violinist of Madame Mao's orchestra. His performance was often on the radio and television, though of course we didn't own a television. That's what we're told. Here on the left is my mother. She was about 20 at a time in a very popular Chinese war film. These were women prisoners, you know, sewing the flag of the right about to be established communist China. So my father, he even performed for Nixon during the president's visit in China. So my parents had a lot of fans and large followings all over the country, but in those days, fame did not translate into material abundance. Even though my parents are very well known, we were very, very poor. We lived in a room that was 9 square meters in a two-room flat. Another family lived in the other room. My little brother and I, we slept on a broken sofa. We didn't even have a table. There was no room, no table. So for meal times, we used the wooden piano bench of my mother's piano, you know, the bowl of rice on the little bench. So some of you may say, what, they don't have a they don't have a table, they have a piano. Yes, life is a question of priorities. So my education, musical education, began in that little room with no table. I started playing the piano at the age of 2 and the violin at the age of 4, yes. As you can see, I didn't look very happy and I wasn't. The first years of playing the violin is rather tedious, repetitive work. At least it was to me.
And the sounds that was coming out wasn't very nice either. So this is proof that I was not enjoying myself. The only time, actually, I didn't have to play the violin every day was when my father was arrested and imprisoned by Madame Mao for having openly disagreed with her. I was actually with him when they came for him into our little room. Several men arrived, and my father went with them and didn't come home that night. But that might have been the end of my father, our family, and my career as a violinist. But when Madame Mao herself was suddenly relieved of her powers, definitively, my father was released, which of course was wonderful for our family. But it also meant I had to go back to the salt mines of practicing the violin every day, which was less wonderful. So those of you who've studied music will know what I mean when I mention the word intonation. Justesse, en français. Yinzhun in Chinese, which literally means the accuracy of sound. So this really made my life miserable at the time. In Chinese, the word music is made out of two symbols, yin yue, sound and happiness. So I assume achieving the right sound will lead to happiness. In 1981, my parents received permission to leave China. This was just the beginning of the opening at the time. But they were told they must choose between their two children, as only one will be able to go with them. My little brother, who's 6 years old at the time, here we are right before our departure with our grandparents, my little brother was left behind because we couldn't go together. And that was the choice my parents had to make. Nothing could have made up of the lost time of not growing up together. But Leo eventually joined us after several years of separation and grew up to be a wonderful musician himself. Here you see him, a cellist, a singer with his own rock band. So all those lost years we could not have again of not being children together. But because we share our music together, we're able to remain close with good understanding of each other. And that is thanks to the power of music. On April 1st, 2000, I was engaged by the L'Orchestre Philharmonique de Monte Carlo in the Principality of Monaco, one of the oldest orchestras in the world. I have never been to Monaco before, and as you can imagine, it is as different as can be from where I had come from. But Monaco is not just about the casinos, Formula One, super yachts, James Bond. There's a lot more to this place than meets the eye. One of the most important themes of Monaco is the culture and tradition of philanthropy. Most of the friends I've met in Monaco are involved with one or several charity organizations. And very soon, I also started to participate. In 2007, with the help and support of four friends, I created Jungle Music. Our mission was simple: good music for good causes. Creating musical concerts where 100% of the receipts are given to humanitarian or ecological projects in progress. Our first concert was in a small room on top of a museum of collectible dolls. Now, these were not Barbie dolls or Hello Kitties. Some of them were very old and valuable. But most of them reminded me of Chucky, you know, big eyes and rather sinister. But it was the only space we could have for free. So our first Jungle Music concert, we made exactly 800 euros, collected at the entrance by my friend Kay, who had a little metal box and some change in her bag. So people came, they put money in the box, came into the concert. The next day, Kay took the 800 euros and drove to Nice, where she gave the money to a retirement home run by the Little Sisters of the Poor, Les Petites Sœurs des Pauvres. This retirement home consisted of residents, mainly elderly ladies who were alone in the world without sufficient means to support themselves in their old age. The 800 euros was used to purchase microwave ovens for the individual room, so these old ladies could warm up their soup, coffee or tea in the comfort of their own room between meals. It does not sound very grandiose,
But to those individual old ladies, their daily lives had become a little more convenient, and that to us was a very important and worthy cause. After a few more concerts at the Doll Museum, we felt encouraged, and we wanted to create more concerts and bigger venues, preferably real concert halls, both for artistic reasons and in order to generate more attendance to help the cause. But we were faced with the practical fact that venues cost money, and musicians also needed to make a living, and cannot systematically give up paid concerts to perform for free, even if they are very eager to offer their time and talent to help. Knocking on the doors of private banks and enterprises were new and intimidating to me in the beginning. You see, in music schools and conservatories, they don't train us in the art of marketing or fundraising. And I think these are very important skills for today's musician to have, actually. So, once we started knocking on those doors, however, very quickly, we've discovered that many industries and individuals are willing to take part in supporting valid projects which combines artistic excellence and concrete humanitarian work. Soon, we were able to generate the necessary sponsorship needed for bigger events, raising more funding for more projects. Since 2007, our concerts have funded various concrete projects around the world, including building a school for girls in Afghanistan, freshwater wells and reservoir in Africa, helped rescue injured turtles in the Mediterranean. Most of them are injured by eating plastic, so please be very careful when you go to the beach. These will hurt the animals. And we also participated in rebuilding roofs and schools in Japan and the Philippines after the devastation of the recent natural disasters. And our latest concert participated in helping women war victims in the Congo to reconstruct their lives. No help is too insignificant. Back in that 9-square-meter room in Beijing, my parents' combined salary at the time was less than $10 a month. One more dollar would have made a big difference to our lives then. If we're able to change the destiny of an individual, be it a human being, an animal, or even a tree, we would have made a world of difference to that individual. Look at this violin. It is now 127 years old. And once upon a time, it was living as a tree. Save the trees. Through jungle music, gradually I realized we have created a functioning micro-model which produces concrete results on a regular basis. We have turned a traditional two-way relationship between the performer and the audience into a four-way partnership. The sponsor, who supports the logistical cost of the concert, the performer, who share their art, you, the audience, whose tickets will go into helping a concrete humanitarian or ecological project in progress, and the charity organizations who will have a chance to generate not only funding but also awareness for their cause to the greater public. Now, some of you or some of my friends might say, well, why should I pay 20 euros to see the local symphony or to see you play when I could, at home, access the best concerts live from Berlin, from Vienna, from New York, and for free? Now, maybe I say, well, what if I told you that 20 euros that you're going to pay to buy a ticket to see me play or see some your local orchestra play will go into help someone and change their lives, a child, to pay their school fees for a year, or for someone to have access to fresh water? Would you still stay at home, or would you come to the concert? So this is also our way to share our music, to bring in more audience. Music is a unifying energy. We can bring people together, those who can help and those who need help. The concert stage is a natural platform to communicate ideas, emotions, information, and inspiration, as we've been doing here.
gives those who are in need a stage to present their cause to the greater public. Give those who want to help a concrete project to work with. We can turn our business into a tremendous source of happiness, not just for ourselves or those who love music, but also for the expansion of a greater well-being for humanity and for our planet, one tree at a time. Music is a universal language shared by all of us. It is also a powerful instrument for positive change. My goal is to turn the micro idea of jungle music into a global movement. Together, we can help. Ensemble, nous sommes meilleurs. Thank you.

We all have problems. We all mess up. Like a kicker trying to kick a field goal for the first time. You shall receive power when the Holy Spirit has come upon you, and you shall be my witnesses. As the Father loves me, so I also love you.

and I'm very excited to be a part of the Eucharistic pilgrimage today. Very excited to be able to share our faith in Jesus and within the community as we're going to process through Colonial Williamsburg. And be able to really witness to that and to give thanks for this great gift that we have in the Eucharist, and then to celebrate the Mass, and which is with our Bishop, Bishop Nestout, will be here, and just the center of our faith. And so very, very happy, very excited to be able to be a part of that as a priest here.

feeling about the Eucharistic Congress is that it's one of the good things that we participate in the Catholic Church, because one, we recognize Jesus in the Blessed Sacrament, which he instituted himself when he was still on earth. And as Christians and Catholics, we do this procession as an awakening of our faith, as an awakening of our hope, and as an awakening of our Christian belief.

it becomes alive, and everyone who is a Christian has the will, the goodwill that God gave us that position of the Blessed Sacrament. Pilgrim, actually, we commemorate that we are all pilgrims on earth. And therefore, if Jesus can reach as many people as possible, then we as Christians, we shall have done our part, participating in the salvation of his call.

Hi, I'm Maria. I'm from Medjugorje. I love being here. I love going to church. I love to play with other people. I love to dance and sing, and it makes me feel happy. You should come here and enjoy Mladfest.

Move on. You didn't even run. Here we go. Back up. You were rolling.

So what I'm trying to get to you, the most important part of all, is about the importance of understanding how to die to self. Why? Why? Because if you learn to be very small, very simple, very humble, you are going in the right path. You remember Jesus said, you have to become like children so that you can enter the kingdom. That is what I'm talking about. You notice, if you take a good look at your heart right now, I'm sure you're gonna discover that there are areas in your life that are too big, too important, too big. And you have to diminish all of that. You have to become much smaller than you are. You have to become much simpler than you are. And if you do, you are walking right. Because otherwise, you're not walking straight. And it's very easy to lose the sense of direction. You know, the biggest trick of Satan against the people of God is to keep us occupied with temporary life. He uses our religion against us because he makes us feel we are okay. Because we pray, we praise, we read the word, we follow the doctrine, we do the sacraments, we do everything we are told and taught. But everything we do is only focused on temporary life, and then the devil is winning, using our religion against us, because we lose the sense of eternal life. You see, one thing you have to keep clear in your mind is we are in transit, and this is not our home. When Jesus talks to Pontius Pilate, he says, my kingdom is not of this world. So if we are Christians, we belong to Christ, where is our kingdom? It's not of this world. So watch, who is the king of this world? We already know, Satan. We don't want to have anything to do with him. We don't want his kingdom. I spent 33 years serving the prince of this world. And I thought I had it all. I thought I was the best, the coolest one, you know, because I had the money, the fame, opportunities everywhere. And I thought I had it all until I ended up in the jungle, sentenced to death, you know, and turned to pieces. And the Lord appeared to me. Then I realized I had nothing. The only thing I had, I was going straight to hell. Because if the Lord wouldn't have rescued me that night, I would have been condemned. That, as simple as that, you know. So it's important to understand the work we have to do now. We don't own time. That's another trick of Satan. Satan makes you feel like you have time. That is a big lie. You know, if we will have time, we will know how much time we have. Does anybody here know how much time you have? No one knows. We don't know, unless you are a suicidal, you know. Then you know. But no one knows. So imagine how fragile, how vulnerable our life is. It's incredible. So that's why we have to be awake. We have to understand that it is now that we have to prepare. Now. And we have to grow spiritually. Why? To end, I'm going to give you a reflection of something very important that I discovered in my mystical experience. We live in the darkness. Apparently, we see light from the stars and the sun, the moon, the firmament, and we have this artificial light God has given us through science. But once we leave this body, we leave the material world, there is no light. The only light we're going to have is how much of God we have in our heart, who is the real, true light. When you understand the city of Jerusalem, the city of light, which St. Paul says we are citizens of the city of light, the light of the city of Jerusalem is Jesus.

is God. So how much of Jesus you have in your heart? That's how much light you have when you die. So the amount of light you have is how much you're going to go into the light.

where we are. He came down, and when he left, what did he do? He went up, and he said, "Hey, I wait for you. Where? Up there." He said, "How do I get out of here? I left you a rope, you know, climb the Mount of Zion. How do you do that? Through the cross, through the cross. See, walk with me, through the cross. That is our climbing." So we have to understand that clearly. We have to get out of here. We have to get out of here. And I don't get out of here just saying, "Jesus is my Savior, hallelujah, he saved me, he paid for me, I'm safe, I'm going to heaven." Ha! Yes, that is partially truth, but that is not exactly the truth. Because like St. Paul says, "Oh, you want to go to the stadium to participate in the Olympics? You better be a good athlete and observe perfect continence and prepare to win the crown, not the perishable crown, but an eternal crown." So athletes, they prepare in a very difficult way, you know. They have to give so much to win a crown in the Olympics. But we are running the Olympics of heaven. Imagine how much we have to do. We have to do much more than a regular athlete that is running for a perishable crown. So now, understanding that race that we are facing, we know that it's not only about "Christ save me, hallelujah." How many people are packing stadiums with that? "The Lord save us already, hallelujah, hallelujah." Everybody screams hallelujah. They all want to be saved. And they pack stadiums with that. And they walk home just to become the same sinner they were before they scream hallelujah. They don't change. Their hearts don't change. They don't know anything about spirit. They don't have any sense of eternal life. They don't understand what is dying to self. They don't know a thing. They just say hallelujah. "Christ save me." That is not the gospel that Jesus preached to us. That's why we say there is a new gospel. And St. Paul says, "Oh, woe to those that preach a new gospel." And these are the times when they come in to preach a new gospel to us. And this is a big mistake, because we have to be taught how to do it. That's why the gift of prophecy is so important. They have to teach us how to do this, how to walk, but teach us with the gospel, because there is no new teaching and there is no new teacher. We only have one, and it's Jesus, and he taught us everything. That's why it is so important to be here in Medjugorje and understand the mystery of Mary. I know some people have problems with Mary. I don't, you know. I understand the Virgin Mary because during my mystical experience, though I was away from God for so long, and I didn't understand who Mary was, who Jesus was, nothing. But Our Lady was a very vital presence in my experience with the Lord, because I understood celestial, spiritual motherhood. See, I was an orphan spiritually. I didn't have a mother. And I understood why Jesus gave that mother at the foot of the cross to John. See, and the exchange between Jesus and the mother and John, "Mother, here's your son. Son, here's your mother," is a very transcendental exchange, because he gave us a mother. Why? It's like we are not claiming that we need intermediaries to go to Jesus. No, but I tell you why. Why is important to understand this? Because when we see our saints going through, it's like I am in the midst of a mission in Croatia now. I'm visiting many cities, and I see the incredible martyrs of Croatia through communism. Hundreds and hundreds of people were killed here by communists. Horrifying, because this is the Catholic ground. And so many of them were killed just to profess their faith, the faith. And so one thing is important to realize about that is that Jesus is teaching us something important about how to understand his calling about the gospel, and how we have to guide this gospel to be real in our lives by building ourselves with what has been given to us
and no new gospel in our

our lives. That is very dangerous to see a new gospel. So we have to be alert and awake as to the calling that God is giving to us today. Our Lady, the Virgin Mary in Medjugorje, has been an amazing gift for the church, because millions of people, we're not talking about hundreds, we're talking about millions of people have gone through here, millions. And from those millions, millions have had a very transcendental experience with Our Lady, because she has led them to Jesus. Because there is a mysterious relationship between Jesus and Mary. And you see that beginning in the wedding of Cana. You know, there is some colloquial there in the wedding of Cana that you have to study well. And it is, Mary tells Jesus, they run out of wine. And then he says, he knew what she wanted. He said, what is it with you, woman? My time is not yet. So he refuses to do what the mother is asking. Then the mother calls the servant and says, do as he tells you. You notice the colloquial, how strange it is? And then what did Jesus tell them? Bring some water, fill this with water. So he went for what his mother said. You see how subliminal it is? And this is a language that only spiritual people understand. A lot of people say, you don't need intermediaries to go to Jesus. Mary is not necessary. It's just a mother, and she did her job, and over, right? Spiritual ignorance. You know, if you are alert and awake and you understand a spiritual language, you know in the wedding of Cana there is a dialogue there that is so mystical and is so important to understand how Jesus and Mary communicate. See, he did exactly what she told him, but he told them, do as he tells you. See, you notice that? It's so interesting. It's beyond human understanding. It's mystical. And that's exactly what is happening here in Medjugorje, what is happening with Our Lady in the church, and what is happening with Our Lady everywhere. It's a colloquial between Jesus and Our Lady for all of us that are her children. So I could keep you here for a long time, but we all have a life to live and a pilgrimage to live. So I thank God for bringing me here. I'm going to end with a reading from the scriptures, wherever Jesus wants to take us. His Holy Spirit is always punctual. And I'm going to read to you from the letter of St. James, chapter 1, from 2 on. It says, consider yourselves fortunate, my brothers, when you meet with every kind of trial. For you know that with the testing of your faith makes you steadfast. Let your steadfastness become perfect with deeds, that you yourselves may be perfect and blameless without any defect. If any one of you lacks wisdom, let him ask God for it, and God will give it to him, because he gives to everyone easily and unconditionally. The word of the Lord. Thanks.

Hi, ciao. I'm Anita. I'm Italian, and it's my first time trying to make a video in English, so I hope my English is good enough. And just in case, I have Google Translate here so I can have some help. And so I would love to share my testimony on how I converted to Catholicism. I was raised Catholic. I had all the sacraments. I had baptism, communion, confirmation. But the truth is that I didn't believe in Catholicism. I didn't know Jesus and the truth about Catholicism. As soon as I had the confirmation when I was 15 years old, I left the church. I was living my life as I wanted, and I didn't have a relationship with God, and I really didn't know Him. What happened? I was 22. I was with this guy, which is now my husband. He is Giuseppe, Joseph. We were both on the same page. We were both far away from Catholicism, and we were both creatives, and he is intellectual. He reads a lot, he writes a lot, he is a writer. And we had in common the passion of music. We were making songs together, and we were living our couple, our relationship, how is it standard to live it, living day by day on our feelings, not thinking about the future. We had a lot of anxiety about the future. We didn't want to get married or have children, and so we were quite in love, but at the same time we experienced that something was not going well, that we were both really sad, unhappy, and we felt a big void inside ourselves. And me especially, I was looking for love. I was looking for the most beautiful, full, complete, true, total love. And when I was with Giuseppe, I was really loving him, and I was really thinking that he was the right guy for me. But at the same time, I felt this limit of love by him, but also my limit to love him. And this was something that happened also in my life, in other situation, in family, with my friends, and then with some boyfriends that I have. Every time, love was not enough. My thirst of love was never fulfilled. And that was something that really made me sad, suffering, and I was not in peace, because something inside of me was telling me that there was a bigger love. What happened that in 2012, I was 22, he was 30 years old, because we have 8 years apart. We are 8 years apart. He had a spiritual crisis that led him to Jesus. He started experiences the reality of Jesus, that he's present in the sacrament and he is alive, and he was starting praying, going to mass, going to confession, reading Bible, praying the rosary. And but for me it was something not something that I was into, so I rebelled a lot. And we were fighting against for this reason. And at the same time, I knew that he is quite smart, and if he is really considering Catholicism, this means that the question is real, is serious. We were fighting, and he said, "Okay, Anita, the point is this. You have to try to give to God a chance that if He is alive, if He exists, He will show up. But you have to give Him a chance. You have to open your eyes, your mind, your soul, and your heart to the possibility of Him existing." So I said, "Okay, is this a challenge? Okay, I'll try." I was not realizing, but me talking to Jesus and asking him to show up was my first prayer. After that, Giuseppe proposed me to go to a pilgrimage.
to Medjugorje, which is a town in Bosnia and Herzegovina. Maybe you have heard about Medjugorje. I have no expectation. And so I went there, I saw a lot of young people from all over the world praying in a way that was really authentic. They were not doing it because they have to or just a pose. You can see by their face, their eyes, that they had a light. They were experiencing something so good, so fulfilling. And so I saw them and I said, okay, I want what they have. In Medjugorje, there's a lot happening, a lot of moments of prayer. And so I participated there to all that moment. I had a specific moment during that pilgrimage that changed my life. From that moment, I started believing. And this is what happened. I went to a statue of Jesus, which is called the Risen Christ. A very tall statue where the cross is on the ground and Jesus is with open arms. I went there and I hugged that statue. And because the statue is so tall, I was hugging the calf of Jesus. Okay, and I felt inside the embrace of Jesus. I felt something that was inside my body. It was inside my hand, going through my arm, going through my heart, and going through the other arm. I felt inside of me that he was loving me. I felt his love. I felt that the love that I was looking for in all my family, friends, boys, only he could give to me. That he is the source of love. I only can go to him to be fulfilled, to fulfill my thirst of love. In that moment, I fell in love with Jesus. I really was, wow. Are you loving me like that? You know me as like no one in the world can know me, you that you see my heart, you love me as I am. That was a moment that changed me, changed my life, changed my mind, heart, body, and soul. And in that moment, he answered my question about love. He said to me that he is the source of love. I felt it so true in my heart, and I felt like also it was relief, because I understood that Giuseppe is like me, needs the love of God, so we can both go to God, to Jesus, and ask him for love, to feel over our limit of love, and he can give us the love, and we can marry only in him, with him. With him giving us the love that we cannot give to each other. Because when I talked with my friends, I was like, there's no way that two people can love each other in a way which is true and that lasts for a lifetime, which is also authentic, good, and alive. Because I saw all people breaking up, all marriages breaking up, and those that was persisting was not breaking up, they gave me a sense of love which was really, really mediocre. But I didn't want a mediocre love. And so in that moment I understood that the true love he can give, and there's the only way to try to marry someone is only with the help of Jesus. You have to have the sacrament, because it's too difficult. Life is too difficult. When I felt this love, okay, I said, okay, yes, I follow you. Here is my yes. I'm here with you. I came back from Medjugorje, and people were not recognizing me. People were laughing about, but at the same time, they were like, when they saw that, I was not joking, I was going to mass, I was praying the rosary, I was persistent in believing. At certain point they were like, whoa,
are you serious? And so a lot happened. Then we have me and Giuseppe, we started to leave chastity, and our relationship changed a lot. We started praying together, and we saw the love of God coming to us and leading us to marriage, really making clear His will, making clear our life, what we were called to be, our vocation. And so after 1 year and a half from that moment of conversion, we got married. So I got married at 23 years old. Me, that I was the one saying, no, friends, don't get married, because it's impossible. I got married, and that shocked a lot of my friends and family and so on. But I can say that was the best thing that could ever happen to me. I feel suffer, I experience pain, but I don't feel that distress anymore. Since I'm converted, since I confess myself, I pray, I go to mass and live a life of prayer, that distress never came back. And so this is my testimony. I hope that this video is something that gave you the desire to know Jesus, to enter in a relationship with Him, to know Him. And let me tell you, if you really, truly, honestly make this question to Him to show up, He will show up. But you have to do it. You have to be open.

0: open to this. And so don't be afraid, but really, really try. If you never tried before, if you don't know Jesus, please try, listen to him. So I thank you so much. We see you in the next video. And bye.
1: Bye.
0: Ciao.
1: Awesome.

0: I'm from Los Angeles, California, and I'm here in Medjugorje right now.
1: One of the most, in my opinion, very, very, in general, just a holy place. I've been to Rome, I've been to so many holy sites, but this one has touched me specifically in my heart and has really taught me how to go home and live out my faith. There's so many messages from Our Lady that have been from here that I've read about and have inspired me to be able to live out my faith in things like social media and career and within my family. So it's been a beautiful experience being here. Me to Medjugorje was through my mom. She, when I was around my age, 25, I'm 23, she came here and didn't have much faith. She grew up Catholic, but didn't really live out the faith. And she had a very profound experience on Apparition Hill. And she was unable to have children at the time. So after she came back from Medjugorje, she had 7 children right after. So it was a beautiful experience. I would say the biggest message is praying and fasting. That was one of the things I always grew up with that was such a challenge. My mom would be, oh, pray and fast. I'd be like, Mom, no, like I want to eat, or like I don't want to. But through really challenging myself as a young adult to pray and fast, I've seen wonders work throughout my life and throughout my career, and really bringing God into the center and recentering me. Whenever I find myself fasting is when I feel the most centered and at peace with God. So prayer and fasting, I would say. My grandparents are always grew up and teaching me about the Sacred Heart of Jesus, always gave me pictures. And so coming here, I feel a very deep devotion to it, to Jesus and the Sacred Heart, and being able to live out the messages through that, through what my grandparents have taught me as well, has been very powerful.

0: Hi, my name's Tony. I live in London, in England. This is my fifth time coming to Medjugorje. It's my third time at the Medjugorje Youth Festival. But I've been brought up Catholic my entire life. And last year I came with Aglow Pilgrimages. And I just had the most incredible encounter with Christ. So I've always been quite a devout Catholic, always prayed quite a lot, but I never really witnessed the fact that my relationship with God was a relationship and that it was a two-way street. So last year I came here and I just came praying for an open heart, and I just came praying that I just hoped to receive everything that I could. And throughout the course of the week and throughout the course of the youth festival, where I was surrounded by 40,000 other young Catholics just like me, I started to really witness God's truth and God's journey for me. So this one night I was praying the rosary, and for the first time I heard God asking me to pray for a specific person, and I was a bit like, whoa, this is absolutely insane that God is actually wanting to speak to me and talk to me. And as the week progressed, I was spending time with Our Lady, with her statue. I was climbing up Apparition Hill, and the more I prayed, the more I just felt closer and closer to Our Lady. And it was through experiencing Our Lady and experiencing her love that she was the one that brought me to Jesus. And I hadn't really realized that my life had been lacking a true relationship with Jesus. And it was through praying to Our Lady and praying the rosary that I began to understand that our mother Mary loves us so much, and all she wants to do is to bring us closer to her son. And I ended up receiving so many fruits and so many gifts of the Holy Spirit. I was prayed over quite a few times by a number of different people on the Aglow pilgrimages, and they just taught me so much about myself and about God. And I received the gift of tongues, which I never expected I could, and I just felt like throughout the course of the week with the youth festival and spending time in Medjugorje and with Our Lady, that my life just slowly began to change. And I consider that to be my point of conversion. And so I would personally really encourage anyone, it doesn't matter where you are in your faith, if you're just starting out, if you're a devout Catholic, if you're searching for something and you want to know a bit more about yourself and about your relationship with God, and if you just want to get closer to God, I'd really encourage you to look into Medjugorje, look into coming here, particularly for the youth festival, and just spending time completely out of the secular world, in your own bubble with God. And it's just a way to unplug and totally unwind and just have that chance and opportunity to become closer to not only Our Lady but to Jesus as well.
1: Hi, I'm Kiara
2: and I'm 19 years old. I'm from North Yorkshire in England, and this is my third time in Medjugorje. So I've been brought up in quite a devout Catholic family. Even being brought up in a Catholic and loving family, the world can still hurt you. And I don't think I realised that that hurt could be taken away and could be healed, and that I could be renewed. So throughout my life, I started to accept certain lies in my life. But see it as normal. So the lie that maybe I'm not enough, or the lie that you can't always be happy, and that maybe blessings aren't really going to come your way. And I think what happens is that once you start speaking those things over yourself, it becomes so incorporated within yourself, and you don't see how that could ever change. But coming to Medjugorje, I have just experienced the healing power of Jesus, and especially through his mother. I've come to discover that she is my mother, and I just feel her so close to me. So this pilgrimage, I've gone through so much deliverance and so much healing, and I just feel this kind of new restored freedom, which I never thought I could actually have that in my life, have that kind of peace and joy. I think throughout my life I've maybe always had this kind of I've told myself the lie that I have like a kind of a disposition of kind of being somber or being sad. But at times in my life I can be happy, but those are only short-lived. But throughout this pilgrimage and through the intercession of Mary, she's brought me closer to Jesus, and she has she's revealed to me that I can have joy and peace in Jesus, even in the darkest times of my life, in the darkest parts of myself. I can experience that peace that just, it transcends everything. It transcends my thoughts, my feelings, my everyday life. And I'm so grateful for this place, Medjugorje. It is so blessed. And I think that I know now that God has got so much in store for me, and he's just going to keep on piling up the blessings in my life. And that's just so exciting. And I'm definitely going to come back to Medjugorje. And if this story relates to you, that you feel this maybe

0: You've told yourself that you can never really be fully happy or fully at peace. I'm just gonna tell you that's a lie that's been spoken over you, and that you can be restored, and that Mary and Jesus can give you that restoration, and you can literally be a new creation. I actually feel like a new creation this pilgrimage, and that might be hard to believe, but it's true.
1: Hey, my name is Emmanuel. I'm 22 years old and I live in the north of England with my family. So I've been to Medjugorje about 5 times. The first time was when I was 1 year old, so when I was actually my first birthday. The second time was when I was 13, and I've been to the youth festival 3 years in a row from 2017 to now. And last year I came to Medjugorje with quite a broken heart. I had come out of a relationship with my ex-boyfriend. He ended it with me, and I was left with lots of feelings of rejection and unworthiness, and felt like I needed to be renewed, that I needed to be restored. And what God revealed to me last year, amongst other things, amongst more prayer, private prayer, was that God could restore a broken heart. And that's what He did with me last year in Medjugorje, that He healed me, He poured His precious blood upon me, and He made my heart new, and He relieved that pain. So that happened in my last experience in Medjugorje. However, I felt that my story was complete after that. I felt like, oh, God's done with me now. You know, He's healed my heart. He's got rid of that pain. So there's nothing much more for Him to do. But I still kept praying, and I still kept my faith, and I still believed and knew that Jesus had a plan for my life, but I didn't necessarily know that it was a great plan. And what the Lord has revealed to me this year, I've come back with Aglow Pilgrimages and lots of my friends and lots of my family. God has taught me that he was just relaying the foundations in my life, that he allowed me to be broken down so that He could start again and He could rebuild me up. And so this year I didn't come with expectations. I didn't come with anything. I didn't expect to, you know, have a big vision or be particularly changed. And so I just came with an openness in my heart. And that was all God needed to come into my life again. And He's taught me that He did not intend for me to have a life that He was done with. He intended for me to have a life of excitement, and a life that was only going to get better and better with his power, with His love. And what He's done is He's poured His mercy out on me. He's poured His love into me. And He has shown me that He wants me to be a saint, that He is calling me to sainthood, and that He is never done with my story. In fact, He's just got going. And so Medjugorje has taught me is that I need to trust in the Lord, because His faithfulness is true, that He keeps His promises, and He has got the greatest plan for me, and that He's never finished. So I just want to encourage anybody who feels like they want more, to come to this place of Medjugorje, and the Lord won't let you down. He will reveal to you His plan, step by step. It might not all be at once, but that's okay. He'll reveal to you step by step where He wants you to go, and all it takes is that little bit of openness. So I just encourage you to come to this beautiful place, be with our Blessed Mother, be with our Lord, and experience Him in an exciting and new way. Thanks.
2: Hi, my name is Maria. I come from England in North Yorkshire, and I'm 17. So I came to the youth festival last year with an open heart. I'd seen my siblings go through a huge conversion in Medjugorje, and I saw what they had, and it stirred a real curiosity in me. And I saw that my parents had also been to Medjugorje, and I thought I needed to experience it for myself. So I came here and I was so excited. I was with all of the older kids. I only had one friend my age, But I'm the youngest in my family, so I love

I love spending time with older people, so I thought I was really cool. And so I came to Medjugorje, and I came with Aglo Pilgrimages, and I was really blessed with a really fun group filled with so many role models that I could look up to. And I just started to pray to the Lord, okay, Lord, if you're there, set me on fire with your Holy Spirit, set me afire with your love, because I've seen people who are set on fire with the Holy Spirit, and I think I want that because they seem so joyful, so full of peace, and I wanted that. So this desire really stirred in my heart, and throughout the course of the week, the Lord revealed to me that I am his beloved daughter, and I never thought about it like that. I never thought that Jesus knew me in an intimate and personal way. I never realized that actually he was willing to lay down his life for me. And if everyone else in the world didn't exist, he would still have laid down his life for me. And during that time, I was so blessed, and just the whole week I was just receiving and receiving. I couldn't cope. Each day I thought, okay, I've done my receiving now. But each time I would pray, I'd be like, Lord, what else do you want to give me? And he'd just give me more and more. He gave me the belief that I could be a saint. He gave me the belief that I'm called to holiness, and that I'm called to evangelize my friends. I'm called to bring people to Jesus. And I never realized that that's what God wanted for me. So I came back this year and I responded to that call, and I brought friends, and I was like, okay, Lord, you're gonna change their lives. I know I've got the faith that you can do that. And I'm not going to lie, throughout the week, I have doubted that he was going to do that in my friends' lives. I doubted that he was gonna show up. I doubted that this place could be a holy place, and that maybe actually this place didn't have as much power as I thought it had. But the Lord taught me patience, and throughout this week I've seen the lives of my friends changed, and they may not be vocal about it, but I can see it in their eyes. I can see that they've got this brightness about them. And I think what I've really realized about coming to Medjugorje is that the Lord doesn't want us to just be these good people, just to be these people who go about the world and, you know, they have a good job, they have a family, you know, they might have some struggles, but, you know, they get on with their day-to-day life and nothing much happens, but, you know, they're okay. The Lord doesn't want that for me. He wants those things, but he wants to give me way more. He wants to give me a new heart. He wants to give me a heart that transforms the lives of other people, because when I have the Holy Spirit dwelling in me, when I give my life to the Lord, I am his witness, and I can walk on this earth and be a witness as though Jesus was walking on this earth. And I never realized that. I never realized that people could come to know Jesus through me. And I've really embraced that, and I've been able to make some hard decisions that would call me to, that would help me on the road to holiness. I've been able to make the decision that actually, yes, I want to save myself for marriage, but that's not because I think that there's this rule telling me that I need to do something. It's because I've got this desire in my heart to love the Lord and to serve him and to do everything in my power to make sure that other people come to know him. And I just really want to encourage you. You know, all of these things might seem really scary. They might seem the kind of thing that you're not cut out for, and that you're not sure what your faith is to you right now. But if you come to Medjugorje and you call on the Lord and you say, Lord, what do you want from me? What do you want from my life? He will give you that peace that actually you're called to sainthood, you're called to holiness, and you're called to transform this earth. And I just really want to encourage you that even if you have the smallest desire, just to come, take that leap of faith, and the Lord will transform your life. Thank you.

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My spirit rejoices in God my Savior, for he has looked with favor on his lowly servant. From this day all generations will call me blessed. The Almighty has done great things for me, and holy is his name.

He has shown the strength of his arm. He has scattered the proud in their conceit. He has cast down the mighty from their thrones, and he has lifted up the lowly. He has filled the hungry with great things, and the rich he has sent away empty. He has come to the help of his servant Israel, for he has remembered his promise of mercy, the promise he made to our fathers, to Abraham and his children forever.

Dear children, this Christmas, Satan wanted to destroy God's plans in a special way. You, dear children, on Christmas Day itself, met Satan. But God wins in all your hearts. And may your hearts continue to be joyful. I want you to be a flower that will bloom on Christmas for Jesus. And a flower that won't stop blooming when Christmas is over. I want your hearts to be shepherds for Jesus. Today, I invite you to do something real for Jesus Christ. I want everyone to bring, as a sign of surrender to Jesus, one flower until the day of joy. I want each family member to have a flower by the manger so that Jesus can come and see your surrender to Him. Today, I want to invite you to love your neighbor. If you want to love your neighbor, you will feel Jesus more, especially at Christmas. God will endow you with great gifts if you surrender to Him. I want to give mothers my special motherly blessing on Christmas in a special way. And Jesus will bless the others with His blessing. For years, I have been calling you and encouraging you to a deep spiritual life and simplicity. And you are so cold. Therefore, little children, please take the messages seriously and give life to them, so that your soul will not be sad when I am no longer with you, and when I am no longer guiding you like insecure children in their first steps. So, little children, read the messages I gave you every day and turn them into life. I love you, and that's why I invite you all to the path of salvation with God. Today, I invite you in a special way to pray for peace. Dear children, without peace, you cannot experience the birth of baby Jesus. Neither today nor in your everyday life. Therefore, pray to the Lord of peace to protect you with His mantle and to help you understand the greatness and importance of peace in your hearts. That way you will be able to spread peace from your hearts to the whole world. I am with you and intercede for you before God. Pray, because Satan wants to destroy my plans of peace.
reconcile, and help your lives so that peace reigns throughout the country. Thank you for responding to my call.

Gospel according to St. Luke. As Jesus and his disciples were proceeding on their journey, someone said to him, "I will follow you wherever you go." Jesus answered him, "Foxes have dens and birds of the sky have nests, but the Son of Man has nowhere to rest his head." And to another he said, "Follow me." But he replied, "Lord, let me go first and bury my father." But Jesus answered him, "Let the dead bury their dead, but you go and proclaim the kingdom of God." And another said, "I will follow you, Lord, but first let me say farewell to my family at home." Jesus answered him, "No one who has set a hand to the plow and looks to what was left behind is fit for the kingdom of God." The Gospel of the Lord. As we continue to reflect on Job's remarkable patience, we find out the root of it all, which is his continual awareness of the presence of God. And that first reading, he talks about how we see God if we're open to him, if we're on the lookout for him. We see him in the wonder of his creation. Now, for those of us who live in cities, that's a little bit tough sometimes. But we have to see the creative hand of God always around us. That's good for us today on the Feast of St. Jerome. St. Jerome was the great scholar of Scripture, the one who first translated the Scriptures from the Hebrew and the Greek into the Latin, which would have been what the people at that time could have understood and became sort of the standard for centuries for us in this translation of the Scriptures. And sometimes we hear the Scriptures at Mass, but do we take advantage of the fact that God reveals himself in his Word? His Word, which is in a sense his very presence for us. And that helps us with our patience. When you have problems with patience, go back to Psalm 37. 37, easy number to remember. Read it over tonight. Take a chance to slowly read through Psalm 37 and hear God's word in there calling you and me to an awareness of his presence all the time around us. That's the source of patience if we're aware of the presence of God. Jerome was a difficult man, very hard to get along with, yet became a saint. If you and I read Psalm 37, difficult though we may be, we too could become saints.

Well, I feel like for me, having this like as a community, I think it shows our Catholic, right? Our universality and the whole church kind of coming together.

walking side by side, kind of representing, you know, that Jesus Christ is the center of our lives. And I think that's a beautiful thing to come together. From different cultures, different languages, I think it's a very, very beautiful thing. And it expresses our faith wonderfully.

It's a really beautiful thing. It's a wonderful experience just to walk around with the Lord in the presence and just to see all the happy faces and the face of worship that people have for our Lord. It's just an amazing feeling. I'm just really grateful to have the opportunity to come and walk around with the Lord. It's amazing.

0: Pray for the salvation of this country and the salvation of the world. And you can trust Jesus and Mary.
1: In the name of the Father, and of the Son, and of the Holy Spirit. Amen. Today we offer the Rosary to the Blessed Mother and her intentions, for the intentions we have in our hearts, for all souls in purgatory, for the end of abortion throughout the world, and for all those who call our prayer line at Maria Vision. I believe in God, the Father Almighty, creator of heaven and earth, and in Jesus Christ, his only Son, our Lord, who was conceived by the Holy Spirit, born of the Virgin Mary, suffered under Pontius Pilate, was crucified, died, and was buried. He descended into hell. The third day he rose again from the dead. He ascended into heaven and sits at the right hand of God, the Father Almighty. He shall come again to judge the living and the dead. I believe in the Holy Spirit, the Holy Catholic Church, the communion of saints, the forgiveness of sins, the resurrection of the body, and life everlasting. Amen. Our Father, who art in heaven, hallowed be thy name. Thy kingdom come, thy will be done on earth as it is in heaven.
2: Give us this day our daily bread, and forgive us our trespasses, as we forgive those who trespass against us. And lead us not into temptation, but deliver us from evil. Amen.
1: Hail Mary, full of grace, the Lord is with thee. Blessed art thou among women, and blessed is the fruit of thy womb, Jesus.
2: Holy Mary, Mother of God, pray for us sinners, now and at the hour of our death. Amen.
1: Hail Mary, full of grace, the Lord is with thee. Blessed art thou among women, and blessed is the fruit of thy womb, Jesus.
2: Holy Mary, Mother of God, pray for us sinners, now and at the hour of our death. Amen.
1: Hail Mary, full of grace, the Lord is with thee. Blessed art thou among women, and blessed is the fruit of thy womb, Jesus.
2: Holy Mary, Mother of God, pray for us sinners, now and at the hour of our death. Amen.
1: Glory be to the Father, and to the Son, and to the Holy Spirit.
2: As it was in the beginning, is now, and ever shall be, world without end. Amen.
1: The first sorrowful mystery, the agony in the garden. He was in such agony, and he prayed so fervently that his sweat became like drops of blood falling on the ground. When he rose from prayer and returned to his disciples, he found them sleeping from grief. The fruit of the mystery is sorrow for sin. An anonymous caller is asking prayers for complete healing for a 5-year-old boy named Nathan. Carmen is asking prayers for complete healing on her nephew, Richard. Carol is asking prayers for complete healing on her severe sinusitis and for her friend's health and healing, that the Lord may be with her.

0: Patricia is asking prayers for everybody in the world, for healing and for her headache. Elida is asking prayers for the conversion of her uncle, Martin, and for forgiveness among his family, for healing from cancer. She prays for herself to be closer to Jesus and to trust in him and his will for her. Our Father who art in heaven, hallowed be thy name. Thy kingdom come, thy will be done on earth as it is in heaven.
1: Give us this day our daily bread, and forgive us our trespasses, as we forgive those who trespass against us. And lead us not into temptation, but deliver us from evil. Amen.
0: Hail Mary, full of grace, the Lord is with thee. Blessed art thou among women, and blessed is the fruit of thy womb, Jesus.
1: Holy Mary, Mother of God, pray for us sinners, now and at the hour of our death. Amen.
0: Hail Mary, full of grace, the Lord is with thee. Blessed art thou among women, and blessed is the fruit of thy womb, Jesus.
1: Holy Mary, Mother of God, pray for us sinners, now and at the hour of our death. Amen.
0: Hail Mary, full of grace, the Lord is with thee. Blessed art thou among women, and blessed is the fruit of thy womb, Jesus.
1: Holy Mary, Mother of God, pray for us sinners, now and at the hour of our death. Amen.
0: Hail Mary, full of grace, the Lord is with thee. Blessed art thou among women, and blessed is the fruit of thy womb, Jesus.
1: Holy Mary, Mother of God, pray for us sinners, now and at the hour of our death. Amen.
0: Hail Mary, full of grace, the Lord is with thee. Blessed art thou among women, and blessed is the fruit of thy womb, Jesus.
1: Holy Mary, Mother of God, pray for us sinners, now and at the hour of our death. Amen.
0: Hail Mary, full of grace, the Lord is with thee. Blessed art thou among women, and blessed is the fruit of thy womb, Jesus.
1: Holy Mary, Mother of God, pray for us sinners, now and at the hour of our death. Amen.
0: Hail Mary, full of grace, the Lord is with thee. Blessed art thou among women, and blessed is the fruit of thy womb, Jesus.
1: Holy Mary, Mother of God, pray for us sinners, now and at the hour of our death. Amen.
0: Hail Mary, full of grace, the Lord is with thee. Blessed art thou among women, and blessed is the fruit of thy womb, Jesus.
1: Holy Mary, Mother of God, pray for us sinners, now and at the hour of our death. Amen.
0: Hail Mary, full of grace, the Lord is with thee. Blessed art thou among women, and blessed is the fruit of thy womb, Jesus.
1: Holy Mary, Mother of God, pray for us sinners, now and at the hour of our death. Amen.
0: Hail Mary, full of grace, the Lord is with thee. Blessed art thou among women, and blessed is the fruit of thy womb, Jesus.
1: Holy Mary, Mother of God, pray for us sinners, now and at the hour of our death. Amen.
0: Glory be to the Father, and to the Son, and to the Holy Spirit.
1: As it was in the beginning, is now, and ever shall be, world without end. Amen.
0: O my Jesus, forgive us our sins, save us from the fires of hell. Lead all souls to heaven, especially those in most need of thy mercy. Sacred Heart of Jesus,
1: have mercy on us.
0: Immaculate Heart of Mary,
1: pray for us.
0: Saint Joseph,
1: increase our faith.

0: The second sorrowful mystery, the scourging at the pillar. Then Pilate took Jesus and had him scourged. The fruit of the mystery, purity. Julie is asking prayers for her sons, especially Seamus and Brendan, that they may return to the sacraments, receive Christ's protection, mercy, and peace. She's also asking prayers for her family to be covered with the prayers of Saint Joseph, the pillar of families. Armando is asking prayers for his family, for his job, and his co-workers. Pam is asking prayers for Mary to be healed from a bad injury and to be able to walk again. Vicky is asking prayers for Kevin, Kenny, John, Tommy, Paul, Rochelle, Jeremy, and Mary. For Vicky, who is on life support, and for Joe, who died, and for the repose of his soul. Our Father, who art in heaven, hallowed be thy name. Thy kingdom come, thy will be done, on earth as it is in heaven.
1: Give us this day our daily bread, and forgive us our trespasses, as we forgive those who trespass against us. And lead us not into temptation, but deliver us from evil. Amen.
0: Hail Mary, full of grace, the Lord is with thee. Blessed art thou among women, and blessed is the fruit of thy womb, Jesus.
1: Holy Mary, Mother of God, pray for us sinners, now and at the hour of our death. Amen.
0: Hail Mary, full of grace, the Lord is with thee. Blessed art thou among women, and blessed is the fruit of thy womb, Jesus.
1: Holy Mary, Mother of God, pray for us sinners, now and at the hour of our death. Amen.
0: Hail Mary, full of grace, the Lord is with thee. Blessed art thou among women, and blessed is the fruit of thy womb, Jesus.
1: Holy Mary, Mother of God, pray for us sinners, now and at the hour of our death. Amen.
0: Hail Mary, full of grace, the Lord is with thee. Blessed art thou among women, and blessed is the fruit of thy womb, Jesus.
1: Holy Mary, Mother of God, pray for us sinners, now and at the hour of our death. Amen.
0: Hail Mary, full of grace, the Lord is with thee. Blessed art thou among women, and blessed is the fruit of thy womb, Jesus.
1: Holy Mary, Mother of God, pray for us sinners, now and at the hour of our death. Amen.
0: Hail Mary, full of grace, the Lord is with thee. Blessed art thou among women, and blessed is the fruit of thy womb, Jesus.
1: Holy Mary, Mother of God, pray for us sinners, now and at the hour of our death. Amen.
0: Hail Mary, full of grace, the Lord is with thee. Blessed art thou among women, and blessed is the fruit of thy womb, Jesus.
1: Holy Mary, Mother of God, pray for us sinners, now and at the hour of our death. Amen.
0: Hail Mary, full of grace, the Lord is with thee. Blessed art thou among women, and blessed is the fruit of thy womb, Jesus.
1: Holy Mary, Mother of God, pray for us sinners, now and at the hour of our death. Amen.
0: Hail Mary, full of grace, the Lord is with thee. Blessed art thou among women, and blessed is the fruit of thy womb, Jesus.
1: Holy Mary, Mother of God, pray for us sinners, now and at the hour of our death. Amen.
0: Hail Mary, full of grace, the Lord is with thee. Blessed art thou among women, and blessed is the fruit of thy womb, Jesus.
1: Holy Mary, Mother of God, pray for us sinners, now and at the hour of our death. Amen.
0: Glory be to the Father, and to the Son, and to the Holy Spirit.
1: As it was in the beginning, is now, and ever shall be, world without end. Amen.
0: O my Jesus, forgive us our sins, save us from the fires of hell. Lead all souls to heaven, especially those who most need of thy mercy. Sacred Heart of Jesus,
1: have mercy on us.
0: Immaculate Heart of Mary,
1: pray for us.
0: Saint Joseph,
1: increase our faith.

0: The third sorrowful mystery, the crowning with thorns. They stripped off his clothes and threw a scarlet military cloak about him. Weaving a crown out of thorns, they placed it on his head and a reed in his right hand. The fruit of the mystery, courage. Annette is asking prayers for Father Jordan, for his health, for all religious and priests, for her family, the conversion of sinners, and her personal intentions. Mary is asking prayers for the elections, for the Holy Spirit to guide the nation with a leader who loves the U.S. Maria is asking prayers for her daughter and her to reconcile, for Jesus to help heal the relationship. Susan is asking prayers for Father Daniel and his mother, for blessings for them in the salvation, for her to have a good close friend, and for her personal intentions, and for Lucy. Our Father, who art in heaven, hallowed be thy name. Thy kingdom come, thy will be done on earth as it is in heaven.
1: Give us this day our daily bread, and forgive us our trespasses, as we forgive those who trespass against us. And lead us not into temptation, but deliver us from evil. Amen.
0: Hail Mary, full of grace, the Lord is with thee. Blessed art thou among women, and blessed is the fruit of thy womb, Jesus.

0: Mother of God, pray for us sinners, now and at the hour of our death. Amen.
1: Hail Mary, full of grace, the Lord is with thee. Blessed art thou among women, and blessed is the fruit of thy womb, Jesus.
0: Holy Mary, Mother of God, pray for us sinners, now and at the hour of our death. Amen.
1: Hail Mary, full of grace, the Lord is with thee. Blessed art thou among women, and blessed is the fruit of thy womb, Jesus.
0: Holy Mary, Mother of God, pray for us sinners, now and at the hour of our death. Amen.
1: Hail Mary, full of grace, the Lord is with thee. Blessed art thou among women, and blessed is the fruit of thy womb, Jesus.
0: Holy Mary, Mother of God, pray for us sinners, now and at the hour of our death. Amen.
1: Hail Mary, full of grace, the Lord is with thee. Blessed art thou among women, and blessed is the fruit of thy womb, Jesus.
0: Holy Mary, Mother of God, pray for us sinners, now and at the hour of our death. Amen.
1: Hail Mary, full of grace, the Lord is with thee. Blessed art thou among women, and blessed is the fruit of thy womb, Jesus.
0: Holy Mary, Mother of God, pray for us sinners, now and at the hour of our death. Amen.
1: Hail Mary, full of grace, the Lord is with thee. Blessed art thou among women, and blessed is the fruit of thy womb, Jesus.
0: Holy Mary, Mother of God, pray for us sinners, now and at the hour of our death. Amen.
1: Hail Mary, full of grace, the Lord is with thee. Blessed art thou among women, and blessed is the fruit of thy womb, Jesus.
0: Holy Mary, Mother of God, pray for us sinners, now and at the hour of our death. Amen.
1: Hail Mary, full of grace, the Lord is with thee. Blessed art thou among women, and blessed is the fruit of thy womb, Jesus.
0: Holy Mary, Mother of God, pray for us sinners, now and at the hour of our death. Amen.
1: Hail Mary, full of grace, the Lord is with thee. Blessed art thou among women, and blessed is the fruit of thy womb, Jesus.
0: Holy Mary, Mother of God, pray for us sinners, now and at the hour of our death. Amen.
1: Glory be to the Father, and to the Son, and to the Holy Spirit.
0: As it was in the beginning, is now, and ever shall be, world without end. Amen.
1: O my Jesus, forgive us our sins, save us from the fires of hell. Lead all souls to heaven, especially those who most need of thy mercy. Sacred Heart of Jesus,
0: have mercy on us.
1: Immaculate Heart of Mary,
0: pray for us.
1: Saint Joseph,
0: increase our faith.

0: The fourth sorrowful mystery, the carrying of the cross. In carrying the cross himself, he went out to what is called the place of the skull, in Hebrew Golgotha. The fruit of the mystery, patience. Vicky is asking prayers for the repose of the soul of Ron, Monica, Chris, Henry, and Sue. For the sick, Mandy, Betty, Marks, Paul, Aaron, Aaron's husband, and Crystal's son. Latricia is asking prayers for a good job and for a good home, for better living and for her family. Kay is asking prayers for her health, for healing from depression, for finances, family, and for personal prayer intentions. Our Father, who art in heaven, hallowed be thy name, thy kingdom come, thy will be done on earth as it is in heaven.
1: Give us this day our daily bread, and forgive us our trespasses, as we forgive those who trespass against us. And lead us not into temptation, but deliver us from evil. Amen.
0: Hail Mary, full of grace, the Lord is with thee. Blessed art thou among women, and blessed is the fruit of thy womb, Jesus.
1: Holy Mary, Mother of God, pray for us sinners, now and at the hour of our death. Amen.
0: Hail Mary, full of grace, the Lord is with thee. Blessed art thou among women, and blessed is the fruit of thy womb, Jesus.
1: Holy Mary, Mother of God, pray for us sinners, now and at the hour of our death. Amen.
0: Hail Mary, full of grace, the Lord is with thee. Blessed art thou among women, and blessed is the fruit of thy womb, Jesus.
1: Holy Mary, Mother of God, pray for us sinners.

0: now and at the hour of our death. Amen.
1: Hail Mary, full of grace, the Lord is with thee. Blessed art thou among women, and blessed is the fruit of thy womb, Jesus.
0: Holy Mary, Mother of God, pray for us sinners, now and at the hour of our death. Amen.
1: Hail Mary, full of grace, the Lord is with thee. Blessed art thou among women, and blessed is the fruit of thy womb, Jesus.
0: Holy Mary, Mother of God, pray for us sinners, now and at the hour of our death. Amen.
1: Hail Mary, full of grace, the Lord is with thee. Blessed art thou among women, and blessed is the fruit of thy womb, Jesus.
0: Holy Mary, Mother of God, pray for us sinners, now and at the hour of our death. Amen.
1: Hail Mary, full of grace, the Lord is with thee. Blessed art thou among women, and blessed is the fruit of thy womb, Jesus.
0: Holy Mary, Mother of God, pray for us sinners, now and at the hour of our death. Amen.
1: Hail Mary, full of grace, the Lord is with thee. Blessed art thou among women, and blessed is the fruit of thy womb, Jesus.
0: Holy Mary, Mother of God, pray for us sinners, now and at the hour of our death. Amen.
1: Hail Mary, full of grace, the Lord is with thee. Blessed art thou among women, and blessed is the fruit of thy womb, Jesus.
0: Holy Mary, Mother of God, pray for us sinners, now and at the hour of our death. Amen.
1: Hail Mary, full of grace, the Lord is with thee. Blessed art thou among women, and blessed is the fruit of thy womb, Jesus.
0: Holy Mary, Mother of God, pray for us sinners, now and at the hour of our death. Amen.
1: Glory be to the Father, and to the Son, and to the Holy Spirit.
0: As it was in the beginning, is now, and ever shall be, world without end. Amen. O my Jesus, forgive us our sins, save us from the fires of hell. Lead all souls to heaven, especially those in most need of thy mercy.
1: Sacred Heart of Jesus,
0: have mercy on us.
1: Immaculate Heart of Mary,
0: pray for us.
1: Saint Joseph,
0: increase our faith.

0: The fifth sorrowful mystery, the crucifixion. Jesus cried out in a loud voice, "Father, into your hands I commend my spirit." And when he had said this, he breathed his last. The fruit of the mystery, perseverance. Vivian is asking prayers for Carmen's health, for her family, to have peace of heart and to return to the Catholic Church. Renee is asking prayers for her health, for the cure of her cancer, for her family and all families to have love and unity, for the woman undecided on abortion, and for world leaders, and for more love in the world. Kevin is asking prayers for the souls in purgatory, for peace in the world, and for his personal prayer intentions. Bev is asking prayers for her health, for her family to return to the faith. And Richard and Judy are asking prayers for all their personal prayer intentions, especially their safety and protection, and for deep joy in their hearts. Our Father who art in heaven, hallowed be thy name. Thy kingdom come, thy will be done, on earth as it is in heaven.
1: Give us this day our daily bread, and forgive us our trespasses, as we forgive those who trespass against us. And lead us not into temptation, but deliver us from evil. Amen.
0: Hail Mary, full of grace, the Lord is with thee. Blessed art thou among women, and blessed is the fruit of thy womb, Jesus.
1: Holy Mary, Mother of God, pray for us sinners, now and at the hour of our death. Amen.
0: Hail Mary, full of grace, the Lord is with thee. Blessed art thou among women, and blessed is the fruit of thy womb, Jesus.
1: Holy Mary, Mother of God, pray for us sinners, now and at the hour of our death. Amen.
0: Hail Mary, full of grace, the Lord is with thee. Blessed art thou among women, and blessed is the fruit of thy womb, Jesus.
1: Holy Mary, Mother of God, pray for us sinners, now and at the hour of our death. Amen.
0: Hail Mary, full of grace, the Lord is with thee. Blessed art thou among women, and blessed is the fruit of thy womb, Jesus.
1: Holy Mary, Mother of God,

0: Pray for us sinners, now and at the hour of our death. Amen.
1: Hail Mary, full of grace, the Lord is with thee. Blessed art thou among women, and blessed is the fruit of thy womb, Jesus.
0: Holy Mary, Mother of God, pray for us sinners, now and at the hour of our death. Amen.
1: Hail Mary, full of grace, the Lord is with thee. Blessed art thou among women, and blessed is the fruit of thy womb, Jesus.
0: Holy Mary, Mother of God, pray for us sinners, now and at the hour of our death. Amen.
1: Hail Mary, full of grace, the Lord is with thee. Blessed art thou among women, and blessed is the fruit of thy womb, Jesus.
0: Holy Mary, Mother of God, pray for us sinners, now and at the hour of our death. Amen.
1: Hail Mary, full of grace, the Lord is with thee. Blessed art thou among women, and blessed is the fruit of thy womb, Jesus.
0: Holy Mary, Mother of God, pray for us sinners, now and at the hour of our death. Amen.
1: Hail Mary, full of grace, the Lord is with thee. Blessed art thou among women, and blessed is the fruit of thy womb, Jesus.
0: Holy Mary, Mother of God, pray for us sinners, now and at the hour of our death. Amen.
1: Hail Mary, full of grace, the Lord is with thee. Blessed art thou among women, and blessed is the fruit of thy womb, Jesus.
0: Holy Mary, Mother of God, pray for us sinners, now and at the hour of our death. Amen.
1: Glory be to the Father, and to the Son, and to the Holy Spirit,
0: as it was in the beginning, is now, and ever shall be, world without end. Amen.
1: O my Jesus, forgive us our sins, save us from the fires of hell. Lead all souls to heaven, especially those in most need of thy mercy. Sacred Heart of Jesus,
0: have mercy on us.
1: Immaculate Heart of Mary,
0: pray for us.
1: Saint Joseph,
0: increase our faith.

0: Hail, Holy Queen, Mother of Mercy, our life, our sweetness, and our hope. To thee do we cry, poor banished children of Eve. To thee do we send up our sighs, mourning and weeping in this valley of tears. Turn then, most gracious Advocate, thine eyes of mercy toward us, and after this our exile, show unto us the blessed fruit of thy womb, Jesus.
1: O clement, O loving, O sweet Virgin Mary, pray for us, O Holy Mother of God, that we may be worthy of the promises of Christ. Amen.
0: O God, whose only begotten Son, by his life, death, and resurrection, has purchased for us the rewards of eternal life, grant we beseech thee that by meditating upon these mysteries of the most holy rosary of the Blessed Virgin Mary, that we may imitate what they contain and obtain what they promise, through the same Christ our Lord.
1: Amen.
0: Saint Michael the Archangel, defend us in battle, be our defense against the wickedness and snares of the devil. May God rebuke him, we humbly pray, and to thou, O Prince of the Heavenly Host, by the power of God, thrust into hell Satan and all evil spirits who prowl about the world, seeking the ruin of souls. Amen.
1: Amen.
0: For the intentions of the Holy Father, our Father who art in heaven, hallowed be thy name. Thy kingdom come, thy will be done on earth as it is in heaven.
1: Give us this day our daily bread, and forgive us our trespasses, as we forgive those who trespass against us. And lead us not into temptation, but deliver us from evil. Amen.
0: Hail Mary, full of grace, the Lord is with thee. Blessed art thou among women, and blessed is the fruit of thy womb, Jesus.
1: Holy Mary, Mother of God, pray for us sinners, now and at the hour of our death. Amen.
0: Glory be to the Father, and to the Son, and to the Holy Spirit.
1: As it was in the beginning, is now, and ever shall be, world without end. Amen.
0: The Litany of Loretto. Lord, have mercy.
1: Christ, have mercy.
0: Lord, have mercy. Christ, hear us.
1: Christ, graciously hear us.
0: God, the Father of heaven,
1: have mercy on us.
0: God, the Son, Redeemer of the world,
1: have mercy on us.
0: God, the Holy Spirit,
1: have mercy on us.
0: Holy Trinity, one God,
1: have mercy on us.
0: Holy Mary,
1: pray for us.
0: Holy Mother of God,
1: pray for us.
0: Holy Virgin of Virgins,
1: pray for us.
0: Mother of Christ,
1: pray for us.
0: Mother of the Church,
1: pray for us.
0: Mother of Mercy,
1: pray for us.
0: Mother of Divine Grace,
1: pray for us.
0: Mother of Hope,
1: pray for us.
0: Mother Most Pure,
1: pray for us.
0: Mother Most Chaste,
1: pray for us.
0: Mother Inviolate,
1: pray for us.
0: Mother Undefiled,
1: pray for us.
0: Mother Most Amiable,
1: pray for us.
0: Mother Most Admirable,
1: pray for us.
0: Mother of Good Counsel,
1: pray for us.
0: Mother of our Creator,
1: pray for us.
0: Mother of our Savior,
1: pray for us.
0: Virgin Most Prudent,
1: pray for us.
0: Virgin Most Venerable,
1: pray for us.
0: Virgin Most Renowned,
1: pray for us.
0: Virgin Most Powerful,
1: pray for us.
0: Virgin Most Merciful,
1: pray for us.
0: Virgin Most Faithful,
1: pray for us.
0: Mirror of Justice,
1: pray for us.
0: Seat of Wisdom,
1: pray for us.
0: Cause of our Joy,
1: pray for us.
0: Spiritual Vessel,
1: pray for us.
0: Vessel of Honor,
1: pray for us.
0: Singular Vessel of Devotion,
1: pray for us.
0: Mystical Rose,
1: pray for us.
0: Tower of David,
1: pray for us.
0: Tower of Ivory,
1: pray for us.
0: House of Gold,
1: pray for us.
0: Ark of the Covenant,
1: pray for us.
0: Gate of Heaven,
1: pray for us.
0: Morning Star,
1: pray for us.
0: Health of the Sick,
1: pray for us.
0: Refuge of Sinners,
1: pray for us.
0: Solace of Migrants,
1: pray for us.
0: Comfort of the Afflicted,
1: pray for us.
0: Help of Christians,
1: pray for us.
0: Queen of Angels,
1: pray for us.
0: Queen of Patriarchs,
1: pray for us.
0: Queen of Prophets,
1: pray for us.
0: Queen of Apostles,
1: pray for us.
0: Queen of Martyrs,
1: pray for us.
0: Queen of Confessors,
1: pray for us.
0: Queen of Virgins,
1: pray for us.
0: Queen of All Saints,
1: pray for us.
0: Queen conceived without original sin,
1: pray for us.
0: Queen assumed into Heaven,
1: pray for us.
0: Queen of the Most Holy Rosary,
1: pray for us.
0: Queen of Families,
1: pray for us.
0: Queen of Peace,
1: pray for us.
0: Lamb of God, who takes away the sins of the world,
1: spare us, O Lord.
0: Lamb of God, who takes away the sins of the world,
1: graciously hear us, O Lord.
0: Lamb of God, who takes away the sins of the world,
1: have mercy on us.
0: Pray for us, O Holy Mother of God,
1: that we may be worthy of the promises of Christ.
0: Let us pray. Grant, we beseech thee, O Lord God, that we, your servants, may enjoy perpetual health of mind and body, and by the glorious intercession of the Blessed Mary, ever Virgin, may be delivered from present sorrow and obtain eternal joy, through Christ our Lord.
1: Amen.
0: In the name of the Father, and of the Son, and of the Holy Spirit.
1: Amen.

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And you can trust Jesus and Mary.

soul proclaims the greatness of the Lord. My spirit rejoices in God my Savior, for he has looked with favor on his lowly servant. From this day all generations will call me blessed. The Almighty has done great things for me, and holy is

He has filled the hungry with great things, and the rich he has sent away empty. He has come to the help of his servant Israel, for he has remembered his promise of mercy, the promise he made to our fathers, to Abraham,

Our Lady's message to us. 27 years ago. Dear children, today I invite you to open yourselves to God the Creator so that He changes you. Little children, you are dear to me. I love you all, and I call you to be closer to me, that your love towards my Immaculate Heart be more fervent. I wish to renew you and to lead you with my heart to the heart of Jesus, which still today suffers for you and calls you to conversion and renewal. Through you, I wish to renew the world. Comprehend, little children, that you are today the salt of the earth and the light of the world. Little children, I invite you, and I love you, and in a special way, implore, convert. Thank you for having responded to my call.

Dearest friends, today I have a story to share with you. In fact, it is a beautiful testimony from a girl very dear to me, who came here to our house to be at the service of Our Lady, to give a bit of her life to the Madonna. She stayed for 3 years. And here, everyone who puts themselves in the school of Our Lady, bravely trying to live her messages day by day, we have to say that the Madonna works very, very powerfully and brings about a transformation that would take much longer in the world, let's say, out in the world. So, this girl is called Rosie, and I am sure that many of you remember her well. Rosie was American, from New Jersey. She was very talented, but she had one flaw. She smoked a lot, a pack a day, and she couldn't stop. It was stronger than her. She needed her daily cigarette, and when she felt the urge to smoke, she had to go outside because smoking wasn't allowed in the house. A pack a day was quite a lot. One day came, the 25th anniversary of the apparitions at Medjugorje. So it was a big celebration. There was an incredible crowd here in Medjugorje to mark the anniversary. And Rosie really wanted to do something special for Our Lady. She had decided to give a present, a lovely gift. And she chose something very difficult for her. Not to smoke for 24 hours. So, from the apparition on the 24th until the apparition on the 25th, up to the official anniversary celebration on the 25th of June. It was in 2009, so more than 10 years ago. She decided not to smoke, and she knew that for 24 hours life would be very, very hard for her, but she wanted to offer this. So she made her promise during the apparition on the 24th with us, and we tried to support her, to help her, to encourage her to keep her promise, and thanks to God she was able to keep her promise because, truly, for 24 hours she didn't smoke at all. But she had one dream, just one dream, I could almost call it an obsession, of the next cigarette she could finally have on the 25th. And so she thought only about this, the pleasure, the satisfaction she would have on the 25th after the apparition. The apparition on the 25th arrives, and she prays. Well, she offers her gift to Our Lady, then rushes outside for the much-desired cigarette, takes a drag, and starts spitting, saying how disgusting, terrible it is. She comes back into the house and then shares this with us, and then goes out again. She tries for a second cigarette, and the same thing happens. She can't stand tobacco anymore. She tries a third time, comes back home and says to me, "What's happening to me? Am I ill? I can't smoke anymore. I find I don't like cigarettes anymore." I said, "But Rosie, don't you realize that Our Lady has given you a wonderful gift in return for your offering? She has taken away your desire to smoke. Rejoice." And in fact, from that momentous day on, Rosie never, ever smoked another single cigarette, and she is now very, very happy because not only did she receive this truly great and wonderful freedom, firstly for her overall health and well-being, but also because tobacco was incredibly expensive, so it was a truly double and significant gift. But Our Lady also graciously allowed that, for 2 or 3 weeks afterwards, she consistently spat out dark black things, brownish things, something quite strange and unusual, and we immediately realized that Our Lady was giving her an extra, very special gift,
purifying her entire body from all the harmful pollution she had unfortunately taken in from tobacco over so many, many years. And LT, break time equals 0.5s in GT. And in 2 or 3 weeks, with this spitting of this terrible pollution, let's say, she was completely, her body was completely freed from the effects of tobacco as well. So her joy was doubled. First of all, she understood even more the immense motherly tenderness of Our Lady towards her. For her, it was an incredible joy to realize how much Our Lady loved her.

This was truly a wonderful discovery for her, to be much closer to Our Lady and to really touch her motherly heart. But then another joy was that from that moment she could climb the mountains like a goat. She walked quickly, prayed more, prayed much, much better, and had this lightness she hadn't known for so many years. So her health improved greatly, and she is still very grateful to Our Lady. Now she has returned to America, she got married, has two children, is well, happy, and has managed to keep the whole family in the spirit of Our Lady in Our Lady School. And she has a lovely Christian, Catholic family that prays every day. A beautiful thing. To keep this story short, I would say that, to conclude, all of us have something that's not quite right, something that is a tie, let's say a dependency, a bad habit, or something that makes us feel ashamed. In short, something we don't want to have. So I suggest to you to look at this thing and give it to Our Lady. What are 24 hours? Nothing. You can always make an effort for 24 hours. So, please, Our Lady will be very grateful to you and will also use it for the conversion of many souls, so you never know the fruit of such a sacrifice. Please, I urge you. Now, I also want to say that there are people who have written to me, sharing with me that they too have done the 24 hours for Our Lady. It's become a bit of a saying, let's say, here in Medjugorje. People freed from drugs, from alcohol, even from really heavy things. It's actually quite funny. Once I received a letter from a man who said to me, "Oh, thank you, Sister Emanuele, for sharing the testimony of the 24 hours for Our Lady, because I did it myself." In actual fact, I had developed a rather bad habit of constantly looking at women, especially younger women, but truly all women, and, let's just say, intently looking at their physical bodies and LT, break time equals 0.5 s and gt. With impure thoughts. And I am now completely freed from this bad, let's say, impure way of looking. And at the end of the letter he wrote, "And I have to tell you, Sister Emanuele, that I am 60 years old." That really made me laugh. So, dear friends, why not try the 24 hours for Our Lady? You won't be disappointed, because Our Lady always gives much more than the little we can offer her. She loves us immensely, tenderly, and we will never finish discovering her motherly love. When we take her hand and go into her arms, it is always, always a beautiful experience. So, please, I urge you. Now, dear friends, I need to make a small aside, actually, a big one, which is that nothing, nothing is automatic with God. It's not because we make an effort for 24 hours to give up this flaw that the flaw automatically disappears. Nothing is automatic, not even with Our Lady. God is free to act when he wants, and it is his choice. However, he loves to show his gratitude when we make even the smallest movement, even for a moment, of trust and entrusting ourselves to him. So it was important to be precise on this point. Our Lady loves to receive gifts very much, and she always, always rewards them, 100%, but in her own way. That's how it is.

0: silence offers us so we can present a very, very profound topic. It's like the final thesis of the project on silence. It is silence as a path to truth. It's a very good topic because it will set a course for us, which we must be very careful with when we enter the world of silence. We are very pleased to have invited, and that he accepted, our good friend, Engineer Javier Perez. It's great to have you here with us.
1: Thank you, Father. On the contrary, thank you for inviting me. I'm always happy to come ever since the beginning of this school. We're here to help you. On the contrary, Father, it's my pleasure. Whatever you need, we're always here. Thank you, thank you. Father, I think that this topic you're bringing up today, living the truth, is really one of the things that people are lacking the most. What do you think? Because that's why we've seen so many unknown illnesses, so much sin, so much evil, right? We're really lacking that, aren't we?
0: Yes, above all, what worries me most in today's world is that we've let ourselves be so influenced by the spirit of the world. And the spirit of the world, which is the famous secularism the Pope talks about, is the daily deception. If a person lets themselves be guided only by the spirit of the world, they end up deceived in every aspect of life. And I think we need to frequently immerse ourselves in the silence of the heart, so we can return to the truth there. Entering the silence of the heart is returning to the truth.
1: Yes, Father, because you've probably heard that phrase we say, don't judge by appearances. Don't you think sometimes that makes me feel like we doubt our fellow human beings? And we've adopted ideas like think the worst and you'll be right. These are concepts we're misapplying in our lives, but I see that a lot of us use them every day.
0: If I pay attention, even during ceremonies at church, maybe not every day, but often, what really matters are appearances. Take a quinceanera ceremony, for example. And the quinceanera is all wrapped up, all dolled up. But sometimes, the most essential part of the ceremony isn't that the quinceanera shows up looking like a piñata, but that they come prepared, truly wanting to give thanks to God. And in the world, appearances matter a lot.
1: Yes, we see that this kind of focus on appearances pulls us further and further away. And before we know it, we're wrapped up or immersed in a world that's all about marketing and full of conflicts. What keeps us, or rather, doesn't let us see God clearly, right?
0: Yes, and there's a popular saying, appearances are deceiving. And people are really caught up in appearances. And I think it's really worth it to dive into the world of silence, because you see, in silence, there's no room for masks. It's good for people to know this. When a person enters the silence of their heart, when you go into silence, there's no room for any mask, any pretense. You're in the realm of truth. Entering the silence of your heart is entering the realm of truth.
1: That's true, that's true. Father, sometimes our beliefs and convictions that we apply in our daily lives, in some cases they're positive or negative, but these can distance us from the truth, and then we end up searching for answers down the wrong paths. Do you think silence can help us find a true judgment in this?
0: Yes, because look, silence puts you in touch with yourself. And when we talk about talking to yourself, we're referring to your conscience. What is conscience? There are two kinds of conscience, psychological conscience and moral conscience. Both are important. What is psychological conscience? When a person faints and stops knowing who they are, they've lost their psychological conscience. But when a person can't tell the difference between right and wrong, that's when their conscience has to figure it out. Look, when a child starts to steal, without anyone telling them, they hide. Because their inner conscience is already telling them that what they're doing is wrong. That's why they hide. And I believe that people need to live more according to their conscience. It's part of our

0: our inner world, to be in touch with our own conscience.
1: And I think that sometimes, Father, many sciences tell us how we can find ourselves, but most of them end up taking us further away from God. And sometimes we use judgment. Or we rely even more on our own judgment instead of seeking divine help, and this takes us further and further away from God. How can we find ourselves in silence?
0: There is a principle that never fails. To the extent that you find God, you find yourself, and vice versa, you can flip the principle around. To the extent that you find yourself, you find God. That's what happened to the prodigal son. If we look very carefully at the parable of the prodigal son, we'll see how the prodigal son first finds himself, and then he finds his father and his father's house. I believe the first thing that silence offers you is an encounter with yourself. It's sad to say it, but it's true. We can say that most people live far from themselves, because when a person enters the silence of their heart, they unite with themselves, they identify with themselves. Ordinarily, people are identified with things outside themselves, not with their deeper self. That's one of the wonders of silence. It helps you identify with yourself.
1: Father, I've noticed, I don't know what you think, that in some schools, when we were studying, I think we had that need to be guided, to be taught how we should think, how to channel our thoughts. We've heard a lot of topics being discussed lately. They talk to us about how your thoughts create and manifest themselves on the outside. But many times, I think we don't realize at all just how much those thoughts affect us personally, right?
0: Right now, there's a very strong psychological and spiritual thesis that I want to bring up because of what you're asking, that a person has to go beyond their thoughts, beyond their words, beyond their thoughts. As long as a person doesn't take that transcendental step, that is, to transcend, to go beyond, a person has to learn to go beyond their thoughts. And that can only be achieved in silence. There's an author right now who's writing and being widely read, Eckhart Tolle. Eckhart Tolle is German. Right now, he's living in Vancouver, Canada. And he's a man who's weaving together a universal spirituality. He's not Catholic, not Protestant, nor Orthodox, but he respects all religions and speaks very highly of the Catholic Church. I have a strong suspicion that he's going to end up becoming Catholic. But it seems like he's not really concerned about belonging to any particular religion. This is a bit questionable, but anyway, let's just leave it at that. The important thing is that he puts forth this thesis. As long as a person doesn't learn to transcend, they'll remain stuck in words and stuck in thoughts. A thought about God is not the same as God himself, and Eckhart Tolle is absolutely right about that. Because if you just stick to the word of God, but not to God himself, you haven't actually reached God. You stayed with thoughts about God, with the very word of God, but you have to use that as a springboard to go beyond it. I think this thesis is already being studied a lot and will have a lot to contribute, and for that, silence is needed. To transcend, to learn to transcend, to go beyond words.
1: I think we should incorporate more of these kinds of thoughts into our education, to create our own thoughts, to build a culture that's a bit more conscious, because I think it doesn't really exist yet. I think, or I've even seen some young people who act first and then deal with the consequences. Yes.
0: What you're saying is very important. The word reflection. To reflect, you need silence. The very act of reflecting is already one of the lowest, most basic levels, but it's still a level of internalization. Many of our people don't reflect anymore. They don't read books. People watch a lot of TV shows. Everything is already done for them. And people just want to enjoy. Like with money, they don't want to work hard for the bread they eat. If they can get it without working, even better. All of this is piling up, and it's concerning. Yes, yes,

0: Yes, I believe it.
1: I think that's why God also told us in the Bible, "Not everyone who says to me, 'Lord, Lord,' will enter the kingdom of heaven." I think we need to work harder and keep God in mind, because He is the source. Not,
0: just stay with the words, "Lord, Lord." That's what he was referring to. You have to come to me. Don't just stay with the words. I believe that silence has a lot to offer the world. That's why there have been those, like a Russian monk who said, silence will be the sacrament of tomorrow, or the quasi-sacrament, so no one gets confused. Understanding sacrament as any means of salvation, any means that brings you to God or offers you God, you can already speak of a sacrament.
1: So, Father, does that mean that a lot of us are anxious? Because of the way we live, we worry about whether we have money, whether we have a job, what we're going to do in the future. For us, all of these are sources of worry. It seems like the crisis is putting up platforms that are really hard to reach, right? And that makes us lose all concentration, all faith, all hope as well. We start to doubt what we're going to study, what job we're going to have. In short, it leads us to other ideas that take us further away from what you're talking about. Yes.
0: Silence isn't lived in the past, which is already gone, which no longer exists. Nor is silence lived in the future, which hasn't arrived yet. Silence is lived in the present moment. In the moment we're living right now, we have the chance to experience silence. I believe that silence offers you something no one else can. It makes you attentive. When I enter a moment of silence, that silence makes you attentive and lets you fully experience the moment you're living. That's one of the great wonders of silence. It makes you attentive. It makes you present. Otherwise, you're outside of yourself and outside of time. I think these ideas we're sharing are really valuable. We're going to take a break in a moment, because everything in life requires pauses. That's how the flow of life is ensured and guaranteed. We'll be right back.

0: Now, I see that it's very important. Our people, since they're so immersed in a world of noise, all this about the world of silence, I imagine it must sound really strange to them, because in our Western cultures, silence isn't really a part of it. On the other hand, if we look at China or Japan, silence is a part of their culture. I think it would be good, little by little, to introduce the ingredient of silence into our new cultures.
1: Yes, Father, you know, going back to the topic, I remember reading once that God had said he made man whole, and that it was man himself who set his own limitations, and that sometimes we rely more on our own judgments. And this also leads us to focus more on our status and our education. We pay much more attention to these kinds of things, which distance us from God. How can we return to God through silence?
0: Yes, exactly, the world of S. Whoever knows how to enter the world of silence has the ability to return to themselves, to their home, and to the lost paradise. These are two things that are closely connected. That you return to yourself, but also return to the original plan that God had for you.

0: Let's see. God's original plan was not a plan of salvation. God's original plan was a plan of perpetual happiness.
1: Yes, yes.
0: Adam and Eve, they were made so that they could enjoy a paradise forever. But because of Adam and Eve's misuse of their freedom, they fell into sin, and sin made them lose the paradise they were in. Luckily, God is always good, and at the gates of paradise, he gave them a promise. He promised them a redeemer. And don't forget that promises always open doors to hope. Our God is a God of life, a God of hope.
1: Father, we've seen that God has told us many times in the Bible that we are heirs to his glory, to his paradise, right? And I think we aren't valuing these words that God is giving us. And man, in his heart, is very ambitious, and when he has something, he wants more, and he's always looking for more, and that makes him get lost in this reality.
0: Yes, man is a being who searches, because he is a pilgrim. And God, our God, has always planted many hopes, many promises that are great signs of hope. I think that man, here's something we really need to be careful about. Man searches a lot, but outside of himself. That's where the problem is. Man needs to learn to search within himself. That's it. Man needs to know that there are greater treasures within himself than what he thinks are treasures outside of himself. Because the day that man enters his own heart, he will find the treasure of himself, the mystery of himself. And once he embraces it, once he finds the treasure of himself, he's just a millimeter away from the mystery of God. That's why SI silence is so urgently needed. If man became silent, he would be someone who turned to God frequently. But man drifts away, he moves further and further, becoming more of a prodigal from the Father's house because he distances himself from the silence of his own heart.
1: Yes, that's true, Father. In fact, we're always distracted and we don't realize that God is the source of all power and that all the wealth we could ever receive comes from him, right? That could even include prosperity and money. But we're so absorbed in seeking our goods outside ourselves that we forget this truth, don't we?
0: Yes, just as Christ has his beatitudes in the gospel, the world has its own beatitudes. And we all understand the beatitudes of the spirit of the world. For example, one of the world's beatitudes would be, "Blessed are the millionaires, for they have everything and lack nothing." That's a lie. It's a huge lie that doesn't even fit in this world. And yet, we accept that huge lie. And here we are, working hard to become millionaires. Just look at poor Michael Jackson. He worked so much, danced like crazy, and in the end, he was left a wreck. And even then, the world keeps applauding him. Oh, the world says he's the king of pop. But what king of pop?
1: That's true.
0: I think that from heaven he's looking down, thinking, just look at what I became. I let the world swallow me up. And look, people are still applauding me. But I'm already up here. The only good thing Michael did was die, so now he can enjoy being with God, right?
1: And it's unfortunate, Father, and unfortunately, those so-called blessings of the world are the ones we pay the most attention to, and sadly, they're the ones most often taught in schools. It's hard to believe that people can't open their eyes to this truth, isn't it? That's why, as you said at the beginning, silence is living the truth.
0: A path to the truth. Man is worshiping lies, falsehood. In fact, it's as if the world were one big carnival, and at a carnival, it's all about masks. If you don't put on a mask, someone else will put one on you.
1: Yes, that's true.
0: Because people live by appearances, by falsehoods, by deception, and that's their life. And if you don't live that way, well, then something's wrong with you, and they put a mask on you, you go into your heart, and outside, it's all masks.
1: What would be the key? What would be the key that would open our hearts, Father?
0: No one can enter their own heart if they don't have moments of silence. No one can enter their own heart if they don't have solitude. It's like a double key, silence and solitude. Look, Jesus did that, he would withdraw. That verb to withdraw in the Gospels, I love it. And we see it in a tiny little phrase, Jesus withdrew to the mountain. I ask, why did he withdraw? He didn't want the noise of the daily hustle and bustle. He wanted to have intimacy with his Father, God.

0: and he would withdraw to the mountain and go to the valley and go up the mountain. He withdrew. That's what it means to become silent.
1: Father, sometimes we're praying and we pray and feel like we don't have that connection with God, and we look for a way to make that connection happen. How could we do it so that it would lead us to silence, invite us to reach that silence?
0: Look, since we were kids, we were taught to pray, and hopefully that's still the case. Everyone needs to be taught how to pray, the child, in the family, at school, in catechism, at the parish. But, and this is a serious, but the problem is that they teach you to recite prayers, but they don't teach you how to truly pray. They leave you with just the words. They don't help you transcend, to go beyond the words of a prayer. When someone is taught how to truly pray, they're taught to go beyond just the words. Because look, it's good for you to have a prayer manual, that's perfectly fine. The Liturgy of the Hours is a prayer, it's a prayer. The Rosary is another prayer. And the Pope prays, he prays. The Pope prays. Interesting, isn't it? But look, even the Pope sometimes puts down the Rosary and sits in silence to open his heart to God, because he has already gone beyond the words of prayer. So we need to understand that. You can't reach intimacy just through words. Intimacy requires silence and solitude. We're going to take another break, because our program needs these pauses to keep things flowing and to give us little breaks. I believe we'll come back with the same enthusiasm with which we've been sharing these teachings with you.

0: Father, we're back again here in this beautiful temple of Santo Niño de Atocha.
1: And it's very interesting to know why this temple was dedicated to the Santo Niño de Atocha. And I'm going to say it because if people don't know, they should know. It turns out that the priest, Father Alfonso Egarita, who spent 27 years building this temple, his mother was very devoted to the Santo Niño de Atocha. And this image, which is venerated here in the parish, was left by that priest's mother. There has been talk of placing a larger image, but the priest who is here now, out of respect for this donation, still keeps the image left by the first priest's mother. It's a devotion that is found here near Jalisco, in Zacatecas, which has its sanctuary in Plateros, and it's worth pointing out for those who might not know. And I think that the topic being discussed is somehow connected to beauty, because we know that God is the sum of all beauty, and we know that the saints partook in God's beauty. And I believe that when I studied philosophy, it was said that in God there are three attributes in their fullness: truth, goodness, and beauty. And how rarely do we delve into the realm of beauty?
0: That's true, Father. How would silence invite us to contemplate this nature?
1: Yes, yes. If there is something or someone that constantly invites us to beauty, my answer is yes. Look, we are living in a beautiful world, even though it is a valley of tears. That's how the world is sometimes defined, as a valley of tears. However, it's a very special valley of tears. The sun rises every morning in all its beauty and sets just as beautifully in the evening. Children never stop smiling in their innocence. There are always flowers, there is always music. It's a very special valley of tears. But what I like most of this constant, natural backdrop of beauty is that it's an invitation to the silence of the heart. Sometimes I sit quietly in front of a tree and watch as the wind moves it, and I delight in the silence, in the beauty that tree is experiencing. Even the tree, when it sheds its leaves, has the beauty of a bare tree. Look, if we go out in the fall and see the bare trees, and on the ground there's a carpet of colorful leaves, there's still the beauty of a tree standing, bare. I think we lack silence in order to truly appreciate the beauty of the world. It's sad to say, but when faced with beauty, people have turned it into a business. There are beautiful statues, and there are beautiful pieces of furniture, and they're sold. What people have done with beauty is turn it into business, into a marketplace. And we're forgetting the greatest thing about beauty, entering into an atmosphere of contemplation. God is the ultimate beauty, and truly, heaven will be nothing other than letting us contemplate and enjoy God in an environment of deep contemplation.
0: And there are very few people, Father. Well, we've even seen some comments from friends, colleagues, where we notice that even though we're eating in a very beautiful place, they don't even notice what's happening around them, right? There's a beautiful landscape, and very few people say, "What a lovely afternoon," or "What a beautiful sky." Very few people make those kinds of comments.
1: You're absolutely right, engineer. Look, what you're saying worries me, because people aren't enjoying the world, people. And do you know why? Because they're missing the awareness that silence gives you. I remember my mother once, when I was a seminarian, I went. There was a garden at the back of the house, and one time my mother was standing over a flower pot. Oh, I thought, she must have fainted and fallen onto the flower pot. No, she was just observing very attentively. That's what I'm talking about. And I said, "Mom, what are you doing?" "Oh, these tiny little purple flowers. Just look at what God creates." She was in a state of contemplating beauty. That's what we're losing. People no longer enjoy the beauty of nature. People want to indulge their senses. Above all, let's think about young people. Pleasurable moments for the senses. But when it comes to the aesthetic ability to enjoy beauty, that's gone. It's just not there anymore. That's concerning.
0: Yes, that's true, Father. Because even in some areas of psychology, that contemplation we sometimes forget to do, without realizing it, is actually a regenerative system. It's even a regenerative method for the body, right? Because it heals, it relaxes the nervous system, and it helps us feel better. It's such a natural, simple method that has been given to us, a gift from God, and we don't know how to take advantage of it because we're so caught up in the world we live in, worrying about what we owe, what we don't have, what needs to be done. In the end, we forget all that, and we even have the means to regenerate ourselves, right, Father?
1: That's what we call psychological rest. A person can experience three types of fatigue: physical fatigue, psychological fatigue, and spiritual fatigue. For physical fatigue, just sleep in a bed until your belly button sticks out and you'll be rested. But for psychological rest, that's not enough. You need to immerse yourself in a natural environment.

0: environment of beauty, which is exactly what you're talking about right now. Notice that this, we need to go back to it. How sad it is that we're not ecological. And we're not ecological because we don't have silence in our hearts. The day human beings become silent, we'll become ecological, and we'll all join the Green Party, because we'll all be ecological. How sad that those who call themselves ecological don't really know. They don't know the roots of this, right? I believe that as Christians, we should strive to weave a spirituality of beauty. That's how far we need to go, because our ultimate goal is the beauty of God. It worries me, that's why I wanted us to bring this up right now, because beauty is just something we buy and sell. That's as far as modern man goes, buying and selling beauty. Hey, that's not much at all. Beauty isn't meant to be bought and sold. It's meant to be enjoyed.
1: Commercializing it, Father.
0: Everything gets commercialized, it's true.
1: Everything wants to be commercialized, yes. I remember, Father, that when I saw a movie, the seers who saw the Virgin asked her why she had that radiance and that beauty. And it really stuck with me because the Virgin told them that when you love as I love you, you will be just as beautiful. What attitude would we take in the face of that beauty?
0: And do you know what I discovered? That the image gives what neither words nor silence can give, the image does. I have the case of an old lady in Tenimaslan who took the book of St. Joseph and said, Father, I've already seen the 48 photographs of St. Joseph and now I understand what the mystery of Nazareth is. Look, through the image she received all the messages, because that old lady is ready for heaven. Imagine, one day a young man said to me, No, how boring. They say heaven is going to enjoy, going to contemplate the beauty of God. No, that's boring, that's boring. It's just that the modern young person wants to indulge the senses, wants to have pleasurable moments, doesn't want to contemplate, doesn't want to. In other words, they don't want to get to heaven.
1: And even, Father, and without realizing that those moments, of contemplation nourish us, enrich us, and fill us with everything we need. That's the whole answer right there.
0: We are made for beauty. And then another thing. People have only focused on outward beauty, on appearances, not inner beauty. Look, Mother Teresa of Calcutta wasn't very pretty. Take a look at a photo of Mother Teresa of Calcutta. She wasn't very pretty on the outside. But on the inside, what a beauty radiated outward from her.
1: There was even a comment about that, right, Father? On the internet, while others were trying to stand out in the media and become famous, like, May she rest in peace, Diana, they were so focused on seeking fame just to be famous in the media. And yet, Mother Teresa of Calcutta, who had nothing to do with any of that, who was far removed from all the media, became very famous. She was even more famous.
0: And look at the beauty standards. Who's setting them? Unfortunately, it's the world that's setting them. A mistaken beauty standard. Skinny women are considered beautiful. What a lie. There's nothing uglier than a Jacqueline Bracamontes, all skinny, showing off her bones. No, no, no, that just doesn't make any sense. I think beauty standards shouldn't be set by the world. Skinny women are considered beautiful. That's not true. And now everyone is losing weight to look beautiful. No, it's a terrible nonsense.
1: It's all these status symbols, all this marketing. That's what causes it, right, Father? That's what leads us. We see young girls, or even someone who's a bit heavier, wearing clothes meant for thin people, right? Which doesn't even suit them as a person.
0: Yes, and those are the wrong beauty standards. And just as the world deceives, well, appearances deceive too. I think that's why people need to be more thoughtful. And to become thoughtful, Cuba, you have to go into the silence of your own heart. Man was made by a beautiful creator who was the eternal God and was created for beauty. Man has to discover that.
1: So, Father, that would mean building a spirituality of beauty.
0: That's right, exactly. Now, I think that when we understand the perfect standard of beauty is God. God is the ultimate beauty. Now, what is ultimate beauty? It's when everything is in harmony, nothing is out of place.

0: That's what beauty is. Look, when we go to contemplate beautiful things in nature, it's because everything is in harmony, everything is in balance. I think that for some people, this topic might seem kind of unnecessary, right? For me, it's absolutely necessary because it's one of God's essential attributes. Truth, goodness, and beauty, but not like the mistaken standards of beauty the world offers. And a lot of people think that a beautiful woman is a nenga. No, no, no. To me, there's nothing more ridiculous and more horrendous than a nenga woman. They're out there, all riled up like little devils. No, no, no, that's not right. The other day, I saw a little nenga girl. I talked to her, hey, you know you're going to die like that. No, but right now, the beautiful women are the nengas. No, you're wrong. Start eating so you can get out of that problem. And then it connects to another problem, health. Parents who have no idea what to do with their skinny daughters, right? They can't get them to eat.
1: Well, I guess sometimes there's a bit of an upside, right, father? Which is, they spend less, huh?
0: Spend less, sure, but at the cost of their health, which gets worse. Look, I think we really need to be deep in our reflections. I start to think about when the Blessed Sacrament is exposed and we're there in that silence that makes you attentive before a sacred vessel like the monstrance, and we see there in that little white host, in silence, the Eucharist, and you, in that worshipful silence, a window opens to spiritual beauty. I believe that many people of faith in our community enjoy the beauty of God.
1: Father, we know that God is in what is hidden, and that's where we should put all our attention. What does it mean to be barefoot before the presence of God?
0: Yes, taking off your shoes before God is necessary because God is the supreme mystery. Look, that's what happened to Moses. A voice came out of the cloud and said to him, "Take off your sandals, for you are standing on holy ground." And Moses took off his sandals and entered the cloud, and there he was enveloped in the mystery of God. And how did he come down from the mountain? With his face shining. We're going to take another break. I think the topic we're discussing is fascinating, beautifully fascinating, and it's worth awakening that longing in our hearts. We'll be back soon.

0: Father, we're back. The topic you're sharing with us is really interesting. Father, about the world that consumes us, right? Father, changing the subject a little, when we go out to the countryside and see the beauty of nature, we're engaging in an act of contemplation. We also know that it's a creation of God.
1: That's what is called a lesser contemplation. When we come into contact with something that has natural beauty and we become enraptured, mesmerized, that's called lesser contemplation. And when I immerse myself in a divine mystery, that's called greater contemplation. But it's good to start with the lesser contemplations. I start to wonder, what does a person need to become contemplative? You need to put a stop to three cravings: the craving to have, the craving to know, and the craving for power. These are the three cravings that consume people.

0: people to have, to know, and to have power. When a person has managed to curb those three cravings, they have time for everything. Look, talk to a millionaire and you'll see that he doesn't have time for a lot of things. How could he have time if he's busy with his millions, right? On the other hand, when someone has already managed to curb their craving to have, is content with what life has taught them, and has no more power than what God gave them to enjoy, that person becomes contemplative. Why? Because they no longer have that inner noise, the noise that keeps them from contemplating. And look, another thing, engineer. The natural beauty of nature invites you to silence, but it doesn't force you. That's what's beautiful about natural beauty. It doesn't force you, it just invites you. And if it did force us, a lot of people would be immersed in natural beauty. But since it doesn't force you and people, don't take advantage of that, people don't enjoy natural beauty.
1: But as you mentioned at the beginning, Father, since man wants to commercialize everything, sometimes there are ads. Well, we've seen. X-Hotel runs a commercial on TV and the first thing they show is the natural beauty. That's the main attraction. They don't really show the building itself or its features, the things they're presenting from an architectural point of view. But yes, the first thing that draws people in, that makes it a tourist attraction, is the surrounding environment.
0: Yes, and we should come to a very beautiful conclusion, since we're talking about beauty. Beauty is part of the eternal dimension of things. When I encounter a beautiful object, because an artist was able to create beauty, that beauty in the object, for example, a well-polished diamond, that beauty in that well-polished diamond is an eternal dimension of that beautiful object. That's the point we need to reach. I believe that heaven is the place of eternal beauty. And if a person doesn't learn to enjoy beauty, to contemplate it, here on earth, then they're not preparing themselves for heaven.
1: No, and actually, Father, tell me if I'm right or if I'm mistaken. Heaven means the presence of God, doesn't it?
0: Yes, it has several meanings. In fact, sometimes when we say, heaven is above, hell is below, it's just a way of. People need to assign places to things, right? It's neither above nor below. It's a place where God enjoys himself and will help all of us human beings to enjoy as well. We use human categories to understand each other. That's called anthropomorphism. Often, when faced with mysteries, people use anthropomorphisms. And, well, we're limited, right? The day will come when we won't have those limitations of anthropomorphism to call things as they are, to call bread bread and wine wine.
1: Well, yes, because in fact, humans will always live with limitations, right?
0: Of course.
1: When faced with an open space, the first thing we do is set limits on it. I even heard somewhere that our ambition is so great, that's why there are so many laws, right? So that those laws don't affect us regarding our property or what we want to protect or take care of, right? Father, how could we have a deep communication with the mysteries?
0: Yes, really, there is only one single disposition. I like that word. There is only one disposition that allows us to enter into the mysteries, it's silence. Without silence, you can't have contact with your own human mystery, let alone the mystery of God. Why the mice WY do we talk about silence? Because silence is an abyss, that is, a space without limits. Only there can mysteries fit. I can't contemplate a mystery in the midst of noise. I can't become mystical, contemplative in the middle of noise or too much movement. I think a person has to reach. A few days ago, I read a book that I hadn't understood at first. Later, I calmly sat down to reread it. Stillness is a form of silence. And talking about stillness isn't just about the absence of movement. It also includes this. Stillness is a kind of super consciousness. When a person is in complete stillness, they enter a state of super consciousness where they can perceive things that can't be perceived in movement. I found that really meaningful, because so often we humans are so caught up in rushing around, in constant motion, that our gaze is never contemplative.

0: Our gaze is hurried, and the contemplative person has a deep gaze, able to see the soul of things, to go beyond appearances, right? I think that Eckhart Tolle's thesis is going to have a big impact in the future. Thanks to the silence in his heart, a person can transcend. When a person transcends, they reach places that those who don't transcend never reach. I say, when I transcend my words, I fall into silence. The other day, I sat down to meditate. Every word has a blank space before it and another blank space after it. Therefore, silence is the frame for the word. You need silence before the word, and you need silence after the word, first to listen to it, and then to savor the word you've just heard. What a beautiful thing, right? For example, I come to Mass. At first, I need to pay attention to receive the word, but once I've received it, I need another silence to enjoy the word I've already received. That's how far we need to go. It's not enough to just hear the word, you have to contemplate the word. And that's when we truly give the word its complete frame of silence, right?
1: Father, in a cassette I listened to from Father Moratier, the founder of the school, I remember that one of the questions he was asked was how people could find silence or see God in the silence. And he shared a very simple, very straightforward idea, saying that we could even see it in a puddle of water, that if it's in a still pond, you can see the depth. But if I stir it up, that image disappears, right?
0: This is where what we've already mentioned comes in. Man doesn't just have five senses facing outward. Man has five senses facing inward as well. And there are things that can be seen. The essential things can't be seen with the eyes on the outside. They're seen with the eyes on the inside. That's why in The Little Prince, in that literary work so many people have read, there's a line that says, "What is essential is invisible to the eye. It can only be seen with the heart." That's why, brothers and sisters, if we want to have eyes of contemplation, let's enter into the silence of the heart. I believe that a person needs to become contemplative, and that's the best way to prepare oneself to enter heaven. Sometimes we're like, oh, but it's good to repent and be absolved of your sins, but also bring silence to your eyes, to your gaze, so you can delight in God. Start delighting in God here on earth. I hope this program awakens many dormant desires within us. I hope we enter the kingdom of truth, which is the kingdom of silence. It's a grace that we all need. Thank you very much, Engineer.
1: On the contrary, thank you, Father, for
0: having shared this day with us.
1: It has been a pleasure, Father. Thank you very much.
0: Thank you.

Jeremiah, chapter 31, verse 31 to 34. Behold, the days are coming, says the Lord, when I will make a new covenant with the house of Israel and with the house of Judah. Not according to the covenant that I made with their fathers in the day that I took them by the hand to lead them out of the land of Egypt, my covenant which they broke, though I was a husband to them, says the Lord. But this is the covenant that I will make with the house of Israel. After those days, says the Lord, I will put my law in their minds and write it on their hearts. And I will be their God, and they shall be my people. No more shall every man teach his neighbor, and every man his brother say, Know the Lord, for they all shall know me, from the least of them to the greatest of them.

So I came for this Eucharistic walk with the Lord through our country to join the pilgrims. There is a wonderful group of pilgrims who started out in St. Petersburg, Florida. I'm sorry, St. Augustine, where the first Catholics landed from Spain and had the first Mass, and then been walking through all the 13 colonies as we celebrate the 250th birthday of our country. So it's so wonderful to join with Christian Catholic brothers in prayer and sisters in prayer to beseech God to bless our nation and allow us to continue to be a place where people can be free to worship God. And it's so wonderful. The Spirit is here. It's just fantastic to join and to publicly profess that we are Catholics and that we are just so happy to walk with and stand with the Lord, and that we invite all people to join us and walk with Jesus and change their lives.

And for me, the answer is that Jesus is my life, my Lord and Savior. Jesus is the one who can change your life from death to life, who can totally change your experience of life. He infuses every thought, every moment. There's not a moment when Christ hasn't been alive and his gospel continues in his people. It's so wonderful to see the miracles of God, and simply when you allow Christ to open your eyes, you see it all around you. So the Lord is my life, and I dedicate my life to him, and I'm just so grateful to bless him as he has so richly blessed me. So God is great, and just come and meet him.

temple proclaims the greatness of the Lord. My spirit rejoices in God my Savior, for he has looked with favor on his lowly servant. From this day all generations will call me blessed. The Almighty has done great things for me, and holy is

He has shown the strength of his arm. He has scattered the proud in their conceit. He has cast down the mighty from their thrones, and he has lifted up the lowly. He has filled the hungry with great things, and the rich he has sent away empty. He has come to the help of his servant Israel, for he has remembered his promise of mercy, the promise he made to our fathers, to Abraham and his children forever.

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Do you know that you can support Maria Vision in different ways? 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Our Lady thanks you for responding to her call. May God multiply your blessings.

Dear children, today, as never before, I invite you to live my messages. And to put them into practice in your life. I have come to you to help you. And therefore, I invite you to change your life. Because you have taken a path of misery, a path of ruin. When I told you, convert, pray, fast, be reconciled, you took these messages superficially. You started to live them, and then you stopped because it was difficult for you. No, dear children. When something is good, you have to persevere in the good and not think, God does not see me. He is not listening. He is not helping. And so you have gone away from God and from me because of your miserable interest. I wanted to create of you an oasis of peace, love, and goodness. God wanted you with your love and with his help to do miracles and thus give an example.

Therefore, here's what I say to you. Satan is playing with you and with your souls. And I cannot help you because you are far away from my heart. Therefore, pray, live my messages, and then you will see the miracles of God's love in your everyday life. Thank you for having responded to my call.

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Open up. 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I know your emptiness. I want to fill it.

0: be open for you today, right now. Break time equals 0.5s forward slash. Even if the sin is truly great, I will completely consume and absorb it.
1: Thank you. Thank you so much for staying with us here on Maria Vision, on this show called A Corazón Abierto. Today, please have some tea, a little coffee, or a glass of water handy, so you don't have to get up during this whole hour that the program will last, because it's a very special show. I want to give the warmest welcome to the couple of you today. They are doing us the favor of talking about a topic that, personally, fills me with joy, because the title of this program is Out of the Abundance of the Heart, the Mouth Speaks. But for this, let me introduce Gemma. Gemma, welcome.
2: Thank you very much, Salvador. Thank you so much to all our audience. And truly, it was a joy to come across this topic.
1: Awesome, right? Because later we're going to wrap up with something I love to end the show with. Arturo, welcome.
3: Thank you very much. Thank you for the invitation, and I'm delighted to be sharing today.
1: Well, I think I'll leave the cameras and microphones to your expertise. Because I want to tell the audience that if you follow this program, especially with Arturo and Gemma, you learn and you grow. And that's why I said expertise. Here at Maria Vision, we have that advantage. And if you want to get the DVD, the video of this program, do it through Maria Vision. I recommend it. It's worth watching again, worth listening to again. Arturo.
3: Well, we chose the topic, and as part of this planning work we do, Gemma brought up the topic. We talked about it for a bit, and I loved it too. I think that, besides being a beautiful topic, it's also extremely important for our spiritual life, for our life in general. And we chose a single verse taken from the Gospel according to St. Matthew, chapter 12, verse 34, and it says literally, out of the abundance of the heart, the mouth speaks. This is the phrase of Jesus, the verse.
1: In some translations it says, from what overflows.
3: From what overflows there?
1: The mouth speaks from the heart, speaks.
3: The mouth.
1: In some translations.
3: Yes. And it also seems very close to me, close to the literal translation, because it says from the abundance or from what overflows. Maybe the verb overflow is clearer, because overflow would refer to the heart being a kind of vessel that fills up and, when full, spills over or overflows, it pours out. And I think there are very few metaphors as clear about the inner life as that one. Because we say, Lord, fill me with your love, fill me with your peace, make me an instrument of your peace, like the prayer of St. Francis. And we think it's so simple, and eventually it might be, that I just ask God, if my heart is like a pot, like a vessel, well, I ask the Lord, and the Lord pours out his peace, his joy, kindness, generosity, patience, etc. into my heart. And then, filled with this, I will be a patient, understanding, generous person, and so on. And it's true, to the point that if God constantly pours these graces over me, there will come a moment when my heart will overflow. With love, joy, peace, gentleness, kindness, and so on. And then I will become a patient, kind, generous person, and so on. Pouring out what I have received from the Lord as I go through life, that is, to the people who are there. And indeed, we could say that this would be the mechanism or the dynamic of the interior life. Therefore, if I have been filled with that, or if we have been filled with that, with those graces that God gives us, full, we will overflow. That's why the verb overflow seems very clear to me. Love, joy, peace, and so on, abound in my heart, so much so that it spills over, overflows around me. Then everyone else can enjoy and take pleasure in my company. Kind, merciful, patient, compassionate, generous.

0: Well, yes, but the question is, where can you find that? Like?
1: In some other anger program. You all, well, you're getting to this topic now, but maybe your glass, your vessel, is cracked. And also, you don't receive, you don't hold on to what could be grace and what could overflow. It just goes away. It slips away. If your inner child isn't healed.
0: Yes, exactly. That would be the answer to the question, why? If we ask God in the sacraments, in prayer, at every moment, to fill us, to make us those instruments of His presence, and so on. Why do we discover, as St. Paul says, if I want to do good, if I want all this to happen in me, why? Wanting to do good, I end up doing evil? What is the reason why I can't do what I want and end up doing what I don't want? And I think this is the tragedy, Salvador, that we discovered many years ago in a Christian life, particularly on a personal level, because we've always been people of faith. I have a diploma myself in Salvador Scripture, and Gemma was involved for a long time. She was a leader of prayer workshops. And we had this intense religious life, a life of faith, but in ordinary life, in the day-to-day, in family life, in married life, in that daily living together. This didn't show up. Love, patience, generosity, peace, kindness, gentleness. Often, as even St. Paul himself points out, there were disagreements, arguments, conflicts, silences, passive aggression, never active aggression, but yes, silence, disqualification, criticism, harsh or rough treatment, many behaviors and situations like that. None of that reflected the Christian life. So, on one hand, there was the sacramental life, the life of prayer. We took part in groups, in apostolates, and so on. But where the Christian life really happens, where it is shown, where it is expressed, which is in ordinary life, in daily life for us. For lay people, in marriage, family, work, fun, and so on, it just didn't show up. And the reason you point out seems exactly right to me. The prophet Jeremiah, and at another time we also touched on this topic in the program. I think it was called the cracked cisterns. The prophet talks about exactly that, Jeremiah. He says, they have turned away from me. He tells the people of Israel, and God says the same to us. They turned away from me. And they have become cracked cisterns that cannot hold water. The water is grace, what we ask the Lord for all the time. The water is the grace He gives us in the sacraments, in prayer, in the Christian life, and so on. But we are those vessels that, if we are cracked, that grace, which is water, which is life, we can't manage to keep it inside. It leaks out, it spills, we lose it, and that's why we can never be filled. We can never fill ourselves to the point of overflowing, because there's just no way. It doesn't matter if every day the Lord is pouring and pouring and pouring His grace into us. If the cracks remain, there's no fruit, there's no water, we can't pour out this Christian life. And so, what about St. Paul? I think he's also talking about many Christians who are permanent spiritual infants. That is to say, they remain in the initial stage of the Christian life, but they never manage to move on to the next steps of the Christian life. They stay, as always, at that beginning, at that starting point of the Christian life, which is the result of the kerygma. Yes, I believe that God exists, that He became incarnate in Jesus Christ, that He saved me, He is my Savior, blah, blah, blah. Of course. And that initial step of faith is taken. But the process of maturing never really comes to fruition. And so, for the Christian life to be fully manifested, for it to overflow, that initial faith has to have grown. And that's the hardest work there is to do. Sometimes we recognize it, sometimes we don't. But even when we do, climbing those steps of the Christian life is not easy. You have to do some work, the first milestone, to mend, to restore the inner vessel.
1: And it's a task that can take us our whole lives. Arturo, Gemma, dear audience, we have to take a break and we'll be right back with you. Don't go anywhere.
2: I stand at the door and knock. Open up. Let me in. I know your emptiness. I want to fill you. When you fall into mine,

0: I come to your door and knock. Open up, let me in. I know your emptiness, I want to fill it.
1: We send a very warm greeting to Mary Anita, Mariana, thank you, who is watching us. She, because of her work, hasn't been able to be with us, but very soon, I think in the next show, Mariana will be back. I want to thank everyone who has been sending me messages through Messenger, through a Corazon Abierto on Facebook. Thank you, truly, for everything you tell us. In a little while, we'll see if I can read some of them, but Gemma also has some messages for you.
2: Yes, I do too. I want to send a greeting to Sister Eva Luz and the whole community of the Adoratrices Sisters in La Paz, Baja California. A very warm greeting. Also to the sisters in San Pedro, Coahuila, who are also there, very attentive, and to the community of San Pedro, Valencia, who are preparing their celebration now in June. They're going to, have a feast of San Pedro. So, greetings to everyone.
0: On the right there on the screen, the office's website appeared. I want to greet everyone who watches us live, who don't have, open signal or cable, but who watch us live online through the ArturoEgema.com website, which links to the Merovision page. So to all of them, to many whom we invited via WhatsApp, who responded right away, we sent them the link and they can be watching us on their own phone, wherever they are, well, as long as they have internet access. So, a very, very warm greeting to everyone.
1: Well, I also want to greet Mrs. Ana Maria Barrientos, who is actually sending us a message right now. We'll talk about it in due time.
2: Of course.
1: Let's continue then, Arturo. What the mouth is full of. No, it's the mouth speaks what the heart is full of.
0: The mouth speaks. And it's worth specifying, in biblical language, what heart means. For us Westerners, heart symbolically means the seat of feelings. But for the man of the East 2,000 years ago, the heart wasn't just the seat of emotions. Emotions would be more, symbolically speaking, in the kidneys. That is, just as we say, I feel with my heart, the ancient man would say, I feel with my kidneys. Why? Well, I don't know. But in the heart, even though it could also be strong in feelings, it's above all the seat of the will. It's the part where we discern and choose. It's not so much a feeling, it's a rational act. It's where intelligence is, let's put it that way, and the ability to decide. So whatever that is filled with, whatever that deep inner part we might call, or do call, the heart, or our inner self, our emotions, our mindset, is filled with, that's what the mouth will overflow with. And by mouth, we would understand not just what we say, but everything that comes out from us to the outside. Words, of course, attitudes, body language, reactions. All of that which springs from my emotions and my intelligence or my mindset, we could call mouth. So, from that perspective, what Jesus is saying is, from everything that is in your emotions and everything that is in your mindset, everything you believe and the way you see, God, yourself, others, the world, from all of that, it will all show itself, it will come out, it will burst forth, through everything, through your whole being, through the pores of your skin, the movement of your body, the way you look, the words you use, the tone of your voice, your attitudes, your motivations, your intentions. That's where it's all going to be expressed, right? That's what Jesus means when he says, out of the abundance of the heart, or from what overflows from the heart, the mouth speaks. That's what you express. And to understand what Jesus means, you have to put his words in context. We're in chapter 12 of the Gospel of Matthew. We would encourage the radio, the viewers, to read the whole chapter so they can understand. I'm going to summarize it very quickly because it would take too long to read it all. Jesus is criticized by the Pharisees. The Pharisees, the word Pharisee means separated. Why separated? Because this religious group wasn't a sect. It was more like a movement, we could say, of spirituality in ancient Israel. It began mainly in the 5th century before Christ. That's when it started to take shape. When the Israelites realized that they had suffered deportation to Babylon because they hadn't fulfilled God's will. So there was a very strong movement to return to fulfilling God's will by keeping the covenant. And during the Maccabean Revolution, when I think it was John Hyrcanus tried to introduce pagan cults and the Maccabees rebelled, that's when a very strict movement emerged that adhered very closely to the law, to God's will. That's where Phariseeism was born. That's why people talk about them as separated. We separate ourselves from those pagan cults. We separate ourselves because by following the law, we are holy, we are the allies, the children of God. So that's the concept of a Pharisee.
1: Whitewashed tombs, he said, right?
0: Yes, and it's really harsh because what happens with them, even if they have good intentions, we might ask, what would be the deeper intention of a Pharisee with a good heart? Let's say an upright one, like Nicodemus. For example, well, I realize that I have a lot of problems that I shouldn't have because I lost communion with God. That's what Jeremiah says. They separated from me, I separated from you. So I need to come back to you again to return to communion with you. And that, the Jew understood, was done through the covenant by keeping the commandments of the law. In the commandments of the law, in the Ten Commandments, was the will of God. So one had to do the will of God. But in this eagerness to strictly observe the law, what happened was that the Jewish teachers kept interpreting the law. They kept adding commandments. Commandments that ended up being included in what we call the Pentateuch, which the Jews call the Torah. And so, in the five books, the Pentateuch or Torah, they had already developed 613 between commandments and prohibitions. So, what were originally the Ten Commandments from Sinai, the will of God expressed there,

0: which needed to be understood to know what God wanted in order to return to communion with Him, had become scattered into a series of norms, rules, prohibitions, and mandates that completely regulated the life of the Jew, and even reached the point where some mandates contradicted others. And that's why Jesus said, "You impose the burden of fulfilling the law on others when you yourselves don't even keep it." Why? Because if you keep one commandment, you break another. And if you keep that other one, maybe you don't keep some other one. So, in that tangle, let's say, of mandates, there was no way to truly fulfill the law. So, over time, all those 613 commandments end up having the same value, let's say, the same importance, and what Jesus is going to criticize starts to get lost. What starts to get lost is that the purpose of the law or the commandment is to do God's will in order to enter into communion with Him, to do what He wants. Because God doesn't want us to follow a commandment just for the sake of the commandment itself. You fulfill the commandment for a reason. You have to fulfill it for something. So, over time, the only thing that started to matter was following the letter, what's called the letter of the law, or the requirement, and the deeper spirit was lost. I'll give just one example of this. And that's why, right there in the same text, Jesus says to the Pharisees, "You haven't understood what the Lord said in the Old Testament, 'I desire mercy, not sacrifices.'" A sacrifice made without mercy is not pleasing to God, because what God wants is for the sacrifice to be nothing more than a sign of the mercy that is in the heart. The fourth commandment, which really does come from Sinai, says, "Honor your father and your mother." That's from the Old Testament. And part of honoring them, even to this day, is that children should support their elderly parents with their resources if they are in need. When parents are in financial need, when they can no longer work or have illnesses, and so on, honoring one's parents means helping them materially. Well, that's the spirit of it. That is, the child should reciprocate as much as they are able to the parent from whom they received everything.
1: That's the way to honor them.
0: Yes, but they found a way now to do it.
1: Well, will you tell us after the break?
0: Of course.
1: Great, Gemma. We'll be right back. Don't change the channel. We're back.
0: I am at your door and I knock. Open up, let me in. I know your emptiness, and I truly want to fill it completely.

0: I am at your door, and I knock. Open up, let me in. I know your emptiness. I love you.
1: Thank you. Thank you so much for staying with us here on Maria Vision. Well, here during the break, with what Arturo and Gemma have been telling us, honestly, we keep growing. But let's keep listening, because this is really something to work on all day, to keep working on for days, to keep thinking about how I can truly fill my heart with grace.
2: Yes,
0: And you were going to tell us how they managed not to follow the law.
1: That's true.
2: No, they followed the law without fulfilling the spirit of the law. In other words, they followed the law without doing God's will.
1: Exactly.
2: That's called twisting the law, meaning stripping it of what God intended, even if you technically follow it. The fourth commandment, as I was saying, talks about honor, that commandment to honor your parents. And in cases of need, even today, the commandment still obliges, we could say, children to support or help their parents if they're in need. So when someone didn't want to, that is, wanted to follow the law but didn't want to give, because that's where it gets hard, to give money, to offer support. They created an offering for the temple. They called it korban. It was an offering. So if a son had, if he had material possessions and saw that his parents were in need, he would take his possessions, go to the temple, and dedicate them as a korban offering. And what happened was that anything that was consecrated as a korban offering could no longer be reserved for anyone else. It couldn't be given to anyone anymore, because it had been dedicated to the temple. And the only one who could make use of that consecrated possession was the one who had consecrated it, the son. So the son took him, and he also looked very good because he was very pious, because he made a great offering to the temple. But I could get it back to spend. So that was the way to respect the commandment, but to distort it until it became, in practice, the opposite. So that's why Jesus condemned this Jewish mentality, because the Jew, the Pharisee was interested in fulfilling the letter and the literal part of the law, but completely forgetting that the law was a path to do God's will, to show mercy. That's why Jesus says, you haven't understood why the Old Testament says this, right? So the external worship should be like a sign of the inner changes that are taking place. But that wasn't the case. And that's why Jesus insists so much on making a distinction. He does it constantly. He says, you will know the tree by its fruits. That is, what comes from inside the tree, you will recognize it in the fruit. It's the fruit, because many things come from a tree, leaves, for example. So once Jesus was on the road with his disciples, and he came across a fig tree. Maybe later it's worth going back to that passage. And he starts to look for figs on the tree. The fig tree. So Jesus starts looking for figs, but ends them. And there are no figs, there's no fruit. And then he curses the fig tree, because it says the fig tree was green, green, green, green. In other words, it had lots of leaves.

0: leaves. It was a beautiful tree, but it didn't have any fruit. So he curses it. And in the evening, when they come back along the same road, the disciples see that the tree, which had been beautiful and full of leaves, but without fruit in the morning, was now completely dried up. So what good is a dried up tree?
1: For the fire.
0: Exactly. That's exactly what Jesus was saying. So communion with God, fulfilling God's will, means that we return to that communion with Him, that we recover that intimate relationship so that we're able to live as He commands us, doing the works, fruits, so to speak, that come from our thoughts, our words, our attitudes, our actions, all in accordance with God's will. So we know that there can be leaves on the tree, but what matters to Jesus is the fruit. That's why he says, by their fruits. In other words, the fruits will be the sign of what fills the heart. That's where we'd have the connection. I'll know, and Jesus says it right away, tree. Before that, he says, the tree is known by its fruits. It's not. It's not known by its exterior, by whether it looks nice or if it has a bunch of green leaves. We could take a picture of it. No, the tree of Christian life will be distinguished if fruits appear. If there is no fruit, the tree is bad, even if it looks nice. Even if it looks nice, that could be. I can do all kinds of actions. I can seem like this or that. But if the fruits don't show up, if a good fruit doesn't come from me, then I am a bad tree. And this part is key because St. Paul already says what the fruits are. In Galatians 5:22, and I'll read them, love, joy, peace, patience, kindness, goodness, faithfulness, gentleness, and self-control, control over one's own impulses. That is the profile of the fruits. That's what the Word of God presents. So this is what we have to examine ourselves against, because I could say, no, I'm an excellent tree. I go to Mass every day. I receive communion. I go to confession every week. I pray the rosary with my family.
1: I go to Catholic conferences.
0: Which is great, and we shouldn't stop doing it. But that's where the water of grace comes in so that I can pour myself out. If I'm not pouring myself out, my vessel is broken. And how do we know what's inside? Yeah, how do I know what kind of Christian I am? How could I find out? And we have a story that Gemma shared, which I think is worth sharing.
2: I came across it somewhere and I loved it. And I said, well, let's share it. And it fits perfectly. It's a life experience. It's called the squeezed orange. It goes, I was getting ready to give a talk and decided to bring an orange on stage as a prop for my class. I started a conversation with a bright young man sitting in the front row and said to him, if I squeezed this orange as hard as I could, what would come out? He looked at me like I was a little crazy and said, juice, of course. Do you think apple juice could come out of it? No, he laughed. And grapefruit juice? Neither. So what would come out of it? Orange juice, of course. Why? I asked him. Because when I squeeze an orange, what comes out? Why is it that when I squeeze an orange, orange juice comes out? Well, it's an orange and that's what's inside. I nodded and said, that's true. Let's suppose this orange isn't an orange, but it's you. And someone squeezes you, puts pressure on you, says something you don't like, offends you. And then out of you comes anger, hatred, bitterness.

0: bitterness and fear. Why does that come out? The answer the young man gave was, because that's what's inside me. This is one of life's great lessons. What comes out of you when life squeezes you, when someone causes you pain or offends you? If anger, pain, and fear come out of you, it's because that's what's inside you.
1: Fear, pain, anger.
2: Aggression.
1: Aggression. We have to take another break. Arturo, Gemma, dear audience, don't go anywhere. We'll be right back.
2: Open up, let me in. I know your emptiness. I want to fill you. When?

0: I am right here at your door, and I gently knock. Please open up. Let me come in. I truly know your emptiness, and I love you very much.
1: We're back with you. Thank you so much. Time flies by for me when 10 hours it would fly by. How long is the workshop?
2: 3 days it flew by.
1: So fast, right? How much more? Just a little while. Yes.
2: Yes, yes. The people who take part in the Inner Child course and the workshop, they tell us that. At the end, they tell me it went by so fast, incredibly fast. I don't want to leave yet. But we have to go back. Yes, of course.
1: That's how when you like things, you like it when.
3: It makes sense, but it is. Man.
1: It makes sense. You don't get bored, right? There was even a day when we were still there at 10 at night. Yeah, and you don't get tired, and you really want to keep going. Yes, yes, yes. Very good, Arturo.
3: So then we remain in this state, and it is indeed true, is it not? This particular point holds significant weight and undeniable validity, prompting us to acknowledge its profound implications and the undeniable accuracy of the statement we have just made. It truly stands as a fundamental and verifiable fact.
1: That is coming out of...
3: our family, what?
1: Comes out of us when life puts the squeeze on you.
2: Look, and we were saying, how do we know what kind of fruit comes out to figure out what kind it is? What kind of tree we are? If we are really good trees, good, average, bad, a little bad, really bad, well, that's the fruit. It's the fruit. And which fruit? And I think the example, the great value of the squeezed orange example, is that for what's inside the orange to come out, you need to apply pressure. And what I have observed very often, indeed, is that the most reliable way to truly understand what lies at the very bottom of a person's heart is precisely when that particular heart is subjected to significant external pressure. When there are things pressing on it, financial problems, family issues, marital problems, conflicts, losses, and so on. When there's pressure, when something or many things are pressing on you, the orange gets squeezed and the juice comes out. Because there's no way to squeeze an orange and not have juice come out. In other words, it's going to come out. So, if it's an orange, orange juice will come out. And if we squeeze a pineapple, pineapple juice will come out. Or a grapefruit, and grapefruit juice will come out. Whatever is inside, under pressure, will come out. So, what we need to be constantly checking is what comes out from within us when we're in a situation of pressure.

0: Let me give an example. And I used to say, it's very important to stay connected, for example, to the sacraments, prayer, retreats, and so on. And we have to make the most of them. We have to stay constantly connected in that way. But how do I know that what I received, for example, at a retreat, will really make the fruits of the Spirit overflow from me? Well, when? We used to say, when we leave the retreat, at the retreat, maybe there's not much pressure, because we're all singing, listening to talks, taking notes, enjoying the Word of God, everything's pleasant, there is no pressure. But if I leave there and go home,
1: what exactly comes out from this process, and what are the specific results or outcomes that we can expect to observe?
0: Anger, exactly. What's the juice that comes out? Is it the sweet juice of patience, understanding, tolerance? Forget it. Maybe there's a terrible traffic jam because someone did something stupid on the road and got distracted. Whatever you want. What juice comes out? That's the question. In those moments when there's pressure, that's when we have to examine our own hearts, not what the other person did. The other person is simply the juicer. The other person is just an instrument. It's like the juicer. You put the orange in and then you squeeze it. That's why Ecclesiasticus says in chapter 2, "Son, are you preparing yourself to serve the Lord? Prepare your soul for the test, because those whom God loves, those who are dear to Him, God tests in a furnace of humiliation." Put in the language we've just used, God tests them in the juicer of life. Every pressure will squeeze out juice. Each of us should examine what kind of juice
1: we give.
0: Because if the juice is bad, you have to work on your inner self, heal your inner child, do whatever is necessary to reintegrate yourself so that God's grace, the juice of God, of love, joy, peace, and so on, can flow out.
2: "Look, there's something I'd like to add. Says what comes out of you is what's inside you. And what's inside only depends on you. It's your decision, it's your choice. When someone puts pressure on you, squeezes you, and what comes out is love, it's because that's what you've allowed to be inside you." And I remembered the image of Viktor Frankl in the concentration camps came to mind, where he said, "No one can take away our freedom to decide how we are going to face the aggression we're experiencing." In other words, to decide how I'm going to face that. So I think that's something very important, which is part of our human nature, the ability to choose. Someone is attacking me, but I can decide from within myself. If I've cultivated that ability to respond with love, I can choose to love, to forgive, to understand, and not to react in a primitive way with shouting and alarm.
0: Look, I think what Gemma is saying right now is key. Because she says, what will come out is what you have taken care to cultivate inside. And we have to remember that in the parable of the sower, there are many different types of soil, and it's the same within us. So I have to make sure I've removed all the stones, all the thorns, all the hardness. That's what it means to heal the interior. That's what it means to restore the interior. I have to remove any obstacle so that the seed God sows in me every day can be worked on diligently, eliminating the obstacles from my wounded, hurt, and pained interior until it is healed. And in this way, I can focus on cultivating the seeds that will bear fruit. So there we have the key again. We need to do constant inner work. During the break you said, "Hey, so this is a lifelong job." Yes, it's a lifelong job. All our lives we have to be. Removing stones, as the parable of the sower says, pulling out the thorns that pop up in our inner field and our hearts. We have to keep softening the path, the hardened soil. We have to keep adding good soil. We have to add fertilizer so that we can receive the Word of God with joy. And not just with joy, but with responsible work, with intense, constant, ongoing, and dedicated effort.

0: every day of our lives, so that good fruits may appear.
1: Gemma, we have to say goodbye.
2: Well, may the fruit of joy and peace be what overflows from our hearts. I believe that the world needs it. Families, children, husbands, wives, grandparents, they all need an environment of peace and joy. That's right.
0: Arturo. Well, I think this world, just as Jesus said, we'll be able to see the presence of the Lord if we truly become fruits of the Word of God, these fruits of love, joy, peace, and so on. May God grant that we become this in the midst of our daily activities.
1: I'll say goodbye by sharing with the audience this petition, this short prayer that we really like and that fits perfectly with the program. Jesus, meek and humble of heart, make my heart like yours. See you next time. Don't change the channel.
3: Open up. Please let me in. Break time equals 0.5s. / I truly know your emptiness. I want to fill it completely. With your heavy burden resting on my shoulders, I will ease it and carry it for you, always. I will take your sorrows and your anguish.

My heart is completely open and receptive to God's divine presence and boundless grace, especially for you today. No matter how truly great or overwhelming the sin may be, I will fully and completely consume it, absorbing its burden and transforming its essence. Look, my mother, a pure heart, and I will renew you. I love

Hi, my name is Julio. I'm 29 years old. I'm from Dominican Republic, and it's my second time in Medjugorje. You can see behind me all the young people, all the persons here. Definitely, this is a great experience for anyone. I encourage any young man, any people, not only during the festival, but any time over the year to come to Medjugorje. You're gonna get closer to our mother, and more importantly, to our Lord Jesus Christ. You're gonna fall in love with the Eucharist, you're gonna fall in love with our church. See how our church is alive, our church is not dead. You see how many people is praising our Lord here. So the festival has been incredible. I've been to the Operation Hill, I've been to the Mountain Cross, and I got the opportunity to go to the Mountain Cross without my tennis shoes. So my foot were dirty, the rocky mountain. It was very spiritual to me because it reminded me of our Lord Jesus Christ, how he walked in the Calvary without shoes, dirty, and all that. So I even learned how to appreciate that we have tennis shoes, how comfortable they are. And our Lord didn't have that. He carried a cross, rocky floor, rocky ground. It was pretty painful. So I really invite you to come here, live the experience, and get closer to Jesus. God bless you.

0: In the name of the Father, and of the Son, and of the Holy Spirit. Amen. The Lord be with you.
1: And with your spirit.
0: My dear family, Lord has given us another day. We come together to celebrate the Eucharist and to receive the blessings of the Lord. In preparation for this Mass, let us ask the Lord to forgive us. Lord Jesus, you raise the dead to life in the Spirit. Lord, have mercy. Lord Jesus, you bring pardon and peace to sinners. Christ, have mercy. Lord Jesus, you bring light to those in darkness. Christ, Lord, have mercy. May Almighty God have mercy on us. Forgive us our sins and bring us to everlasting life.
2: Amen.
0: Let us pray. God of wisdom, in your desire to restore us to your friendship after we had lost it by sin, you chose the Blessed Virgin Mary, Our Lady of La Leche, as the seat of your wisdom. Grant through her intercession that we may not seek the wisdom of the proud, but with humility treasure your revealed wisdom. Through our Lord Jesus Christ, your Son, who lives and reigns with you in the unity of the Holy Spirit, God forever and ever.
2: Amen.

from the book of Job. Job said, pity me, O you my friends, for the hand of God has struck me. Why do you hound me as though you were divine and insatiably prey upon me? Oh, would that my words were written down. Would that they were scribed in a record. That with an iron chisel and with lead they were cut in the rock forever. But as for me, I know that my vindicator lives, and that he will last stand forth upon the dust. Whom I myself shall see, my own eyes, not another's, shall behold him. And from my flesh I shall see God, my inmost being is consumed with longing. The word of

The Lord be with you. A reading from the Holy Gospel according to Luke. Jesus appointed 72 other disciples, whom he sent ahead of him in pairs to every town and place he intended to visit. He said to them, "The harvest is abundant, but the laborers are few. So ask the master of the harvest to send out laborers for his harvest. Go on your way. Behold, I am sending you like lambs among wolves. Carry no money bag, no sack, no sandals, and greet no one along the way. Into whatever house you enter, first say, 'Peace to this household.' If a peaceful person lives there, your peace will rest on him. But if not, it will return to you. Stay in the same house and eat and drink what is offered to you, for the laborer deserves his payment. Do not move about from one house to another. Whatever town you enter and they welcome you, eat what is set before you. Cure the sick in it and say to them, 'The kingdom of God is at hand for you.' Whatever town you enter and they do not receive you, go out into the streets and say, 'The dust of your town that clings to our feet, even that we shake off against you. Yet know this, the kingdom of God is at hand. I tell you, it will be more tolerable for Sodom on that day than for that town." The Gospel of the Lord. Praise to you, Lord Jesus Christ. Let's go to the first reading today. The other day we reflected on Job, how he lost everything, but his faith didn't lose his faith. In the midst of his pain and suffering, his three friends visited him. And you know, it is one of the corporal works of mercy to visit the sick. And some of you have neighbors or even family members that are sick. Have you visited them? If not, make time to visit your neighbor who is sick. Now we know that some are not open for a visit. You can call, reach out. It's a work of mercy, and it brings blessing when we do that. So Job's friends did something beautiful, visiting their friends who were suffering. When they got to Job's house, Job was sitting down in pain, just on the floor, in pain, boils all over his body. But imagine a time when there was no painkiller. Day and night you are in pain. You can't sleep. You can't rest. This man of God was in pain. There are so many people in our world today who are suffering chronic pain or other conditions that trouble them. There was a man that I visited some time ago. He said that even painkiller

didn't work for him. Was in pain. We need to enter into people's suffering. So when the friends came and saw Job in pain, they were surprised. They didn't know that he was suffering this. And they sat down on the floor with him. For 7 days, none of them said a word. They sat there together, looking at their friend suffering. And then, after the seventh day, they opened their mouths to talk. That was the greatest mistake they made. So it's important for us to be in touch with the Holy Spirit to guide us to know what to do at each point in time. There are some people who are suffering today. What they need is your presence, not your explanation, not your opinions. And you don't even want to go there to fix their problems. You can't. Just be there for them. What did they say when they began to talk? They judged him. And they said, "Now, you know, Job, you are suffering because you have sinned. You have to repent and turn to the Lord and ask the Lord for forgiveness. We have never seen someone suffering this way. And because your sin is too much." How did they know? And they kept talking, judging him. If you were in pain or in sorrow, and your friend comes to you and says, "Well, you know, Linda, this is happening to you because you have sinned. So you have to go to confession right now." How would you feel? And that's why Job said what he said today. "Pity me, pity me. Oh, you, my friends, for the hand of God has struck me. Why do you hound me as though you were divine and insatiably prey upon me? Have compassion on me." You know, what they said to him compounded his pain. Someone was in pain and you came saying all kinds of things, judging the person. You're increasing the pain. That's why I was asking, have pity. But he said something that was a deep profession of faith. "I know my vindicator," as some translation says, "my redeemer. I know my redeemer lives. When this body is rotten, I know my redeemer will stand upon the earth. And in my flesh, I will see him. Or see my redeemer face to face." This happened thousands of years before Jesus. Was a prophetic intuition. How did he know about resurrection of the dead? How did he know that the Lord would come to judge the earth? And those who trust him in him would be rewarded. Job knew, he believed the resurrection of the body. And that was his hope, that suffering doesn't have the last word. There is hope for those who trust in him, in the Lord, no matter the suffering and the pain. Our hope will never be lost. Now, some of you may have been judged or misunderstood by people. They may have called you names.
They may have said that you are suffering, going through whatever you're going through, because of what you did in the past. What is your response to that? I know my Redeemer lives. When they laugh at you, I know my Redeemer lives. When they say your family is dysfunctional, things are not going well for your family because of what you have done, the reply is, I know my Redeemer lives.

0: Let us bring our needs and intentions to our God of love, who desires all people to be close to him.
1: For the church, may she be blessed with an increase of holy men and women answering the call to serve God's people through the priesthood, diaconate, and religious life. Let us pray to the Lord.
0: Lord, hear our prayer.
1: For civic leaders, may the Holy Spirit guide them in embracing sound and moral principles in solving the issues before them. Let us pray to the Lord.
0: Lord, hear our prayer.
1: For all who struggle with mental illness, may Jesus, the divine physician, provide them comfort and hope. Let us pray to the Lord.
0: Lord, hear our prayer.
1: For our faith community, may the Lord continue to help us speak the truth in charity to one another. Let us pray to the Lord.
0: Lord, hear our prayer.
1: For all who have died, may they enjoy the eternal life and behold the face of God in heaven. Let us pray to the Lord.
0: Lord, hear our prayer. God our Father, we trust that you hear us when we pray. We place all these petitions in your loving hands through Christ our Lord.
2: Amen. Our offertory song is number 471. Peace is flowing like a river. 471.

0: pray, my dear brothers and sisters, that my sacrifice and yours may be acceptable to God, the Almighty Father. Lord, sanctify these gifts that we offer you, and through the intercession of the Virgin Mary in her glory, prepare in our hearts a worthy dwelling for your wisdom, through Christ our Lord.
1: Amen.
0: The Lord be with you.
1: And with your
0: spirit. Lift up your hearts. Let us give thanks to the Lord our God. It is truly right and just, our duty and our salvation, always and everywhere to give you thanks, Lord, Holy Father, Almighty and Eternal God. For in your infinite goodness, when the fullness of time had come, you accomplished through the Blessed Virgin Mary the mystery of our reconciliation planned before all ages. Wisdom built himself a house in the chaste womb of the Virgin Mary. The Creator of time came to be born in this world of time, so that as the new Adam, he might undo the ancient inheritance of sin and renew us in his own resplendent image. With all the saints and angels, we praise you forever as we proclaim.

You are indeed holy, O Lord, the fount of all holiness. Make holy, therefore, these gifts, we pray, by sending down your Spirit upon them like the dewfall, so that they may become for us the body and the blood of our Lord Jesus Christ. At the time he was betrayed and entered willingly into his passion, he took bread and, giving thanks, broke it and gave it to his disciples, saying, "Take this, all of you, and eat of it, for this is my body, which will be given up for you."

In a similar way, when supper was ended, he took the chalice, and once more, giving thanks, he gave the chalice to his disciples, saying, "Take this, all of you, and drink from it. For this is the chalice of my blood, the blood of the new and eternal covenant, which will be poured out for you and for many for the forgiveness of sins. Do this in memory of me."

Therefore, as we celebrate the memorial of his death and resurrection, we offer you, Lord, the bread of life and the chalice of salvation, giving thanks that you have held us worthy to be in your presence and minister to you. Humbly we pray that partaking of the body and blood of Christ, we may be gathered into one by the Holy Spirit. Remember, Lord, your church spread throughout the world, and bring her to the fullness of charity, together with Leo, our Pope, and Eric, our Bishop, and all the clergy. Remember also our brothers and sisters who have fallen asleep in the hope of the resurrection, and all who have died in your mercy. Welcome them into the light of your face. Have mercy on us all, we pray, that with the Blessed Virgin Mary, Mother of God, with Blessed Joseph, her spouse, with the Blessed Apostles, and all the saints who have blessed you throughout the ages, we may merit to be co-heirs to eternal life, and may praise and glorify you through your Son, Jesus Christ.

0: the Savior's command and formed by his divine teaching, we dare to pray.
1: Our Father in heaven, hallowed be thy name. Thy kingdom come, thy will be done, on earth as it is in heaven. Give us this day our daily bread, and forgive us our trespasses, as we forgive those who trespass against us. And lead us not into temptation, but deliver us.
0: Deliver us, Lord, we pray, from every evil. Graciously grant peace in our days, that by the help of your mercy we may be always free from sin and safe from all distress, as we await the blessed hope and the coming of our Savior, Jesus Christ. Lord Jesus Christ, who said to your apostles, "Peace I leave you, my peace I give you," look not on our sins, but on the faith of your church, and graciously grant her peace and unity in accordance with your will, live and reign forever and ever. Amen. Peace of the Lord be always with you.
2: And with your spirit.
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Lord,

0: most beautiful mother, help us to accept your invitation to total intimacy, total communion with your Son, Jesus Christ. You gave your whole self, body and soul, to God, who in turn gave his only Son through you for the salvation of all mankind. You draw each of us as close to you as you were with your infant Son. You offer the milk and honey, the sustenance found in the Scriptures, that of the true God and true man found only in the Eucharist. Keep us safe within the folds of your mantle. Nourish us with the courage to receive your Son more fully in the Eucharist, and open our hearts to be able to do whatever he tells us, to be able to sing our Magnificat. Our Lady of La Leche, pray for us. Amen.
1: Let us pray. Lord our God, through this holy sacrifice, pour into our hearts the light of wisdom, which so wonderfully filled the hearts of the Virgin Mother, so that we may know you in truth and love you with fidelity, through Christ our Lord.
2: Amen.
1: Thank you for joining us. As a reminder, tomorrow we have our healing service. 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Please come join us and pray for the sick and pray for the world, a lot of evil going on. Today we celebrate the feast of St. Therese of the Child Jesus. I ask God to intercede for all of us and for the world. The Lord be with you. Mighty God bless you, the Father, and the Son, and the Holy Spirit.
2: Amen.
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Lord, have mercy. Christ, have mercy. Lord, have mercy. God, our Father in heaven, God, the Son, Redeemer of the world, God, the Holy Spirit, Holy Trinity, one God, Holy Mary, chaste daughter of the Father, chaste spouse of the Holy Spirit, chaste mother of the Son of God, vessel of election, throne of the divine majesty, tabernacle of the divine word, chalice of the divine life, holy mother of God, holy mother of the infant Christ, consecration of womanhood, hope of Christian womanhood, model of all Christian mothers, blessed in your motherhood, inspiration of holy motherhood, consolation of motherhood, protector of motherhood, blessing of all Christian motherhood, exaltation of motherhood, sanctification of motherhood, queen of the most holy family, queen of chaste family life, queen of mothers, mother of mothers, mother of happy delivery. Lamb of God, who take away the sins of the world. Lamb of God, who take away the sins of the world. Lamb of God, who take away the sins of the world. O Lady of La Leche, let us pray together, cherished Virgin, Heaven's Queen.

Dear children, the Most High permits me to be with you and to be joy for you and the way and hope, because mankind has decided for that. That is why he sent me

instructing you that without God, you do not have a future. Little children, be instruments of love for all those who have not come to know the God of love. Witness joyfully your faith and do not lose hope in a change of the human heart. I am with you, and I am blessing you with my motherly blessing. Thank you for having responded to my call.

In the name of the Father, and of the Son, and of the Holy Spirit. Amen. O sacrament most holy, O sacrament divine, all praise and all thanksgiving be every moment thine. O sacrament most holy, O sacrament divine, all praise and all thanksgiving be every moment thine. O sacrament most holy, O sacrament divine, all praise and all thanksgiving be every moment thine. Dear Jesus, thank you for another hour of worship and adoration in your presence. As Saint Peter exclaimed in your transfiguration on top of the mountain, it is good to be here. In your loving presence,

We are here to offer our praise, our thanksgiving, our sorrow for our sins, our yearning for you, our yearning for heaven, and finally, to beg your mercy and love to grant our petitions, especially for those viewers who called into our prayer line. We ask that you inspire and bless all viewers watching right now, all the Maria Vision staffers and supporters, so we can continue offering this holy hour of praise, adoration, and petition in your presence. Come, Holy Spirit, come through the powerful intercession of the Immaculate Heart of Mary, your beloved spouse. Come, Holy Spirit, come through the powerful intercession of the Immaculate Heart of Mary, your beloved spouse. Come, Holy Spirit, come through the powerful intercession of the Immaculate Heart of Mary, your beloved spouse. For Louise in Michigan, for the lady she met at the grocery store, for her to be able to move, and for Krista Pike. I believe in God, the Father Almighty, creator of heaven and earth, and in Jesus Christ, his only Son, our Lord, who was conceived by the Holy Spirit, born of the Virgin Mary, suffered under Pontius Pilate, was crucified, died, and was buried. He descended into hell. On the third day, he rose again from the dead. He ascended into heaven and is seated at the right hand of God, the Father Almighty. From there he will come to judge the living and the dead. I believe in the Holy Spirit, the Holy Catholic Church, the communion of saints, the forgiveness of sins, the resurrection of the body, and life everlasting. Amen. Our Father, who art in heaven, hallowed be thy name. Thy kingdom come, thy will be done, on earth as it is in heaven. Give us this day our daily bread, and forgive us our trespasses, as we forgive those who trespass against us. And lead us not into temptation, but deliver us from evil. For the virtues of faith, hope, and charity. Hail Mary, full of grace, the Lord is with thee. Blessed art thou among women, and blessed is the fruit of thy womb, Jesus. Holy Mary, Mother of God, pray for us sinners, now and at the hour of our death. Amen. Hail Mary, full of grace, the Lord is with thee. Blessed art thou among women, and blessed is the fruit of thy womb, Jesus. Holy Mary, Mother of God, pray for us sinners, now and at the hour of our death. Amen. Hail Mary, full of grace, the Lord is with thee. Blessed art thou among women, and blessed is the fruit of thy womb, Jesus. Holy Mary, Mother of God, pray for us sinners, now and at the hour of our death. Amen. Glory be to the Father, and to the Son, and to the Holy Spirit, as it was in the beginning, is now, and ever shall be, world without end. Amen. The first luminous mystery, the baptism in the Jordan. And when Jesus was baptized, he went up immediately from the water. And behold, the heavens were opened, and he saw the Spirit of God descending like a dove and alighting on him. And lo, a voice from heaven saying, "This is my beloved Son, with whom I am well pleased."
We offer this whole rosary for all of our priests. The fruit of the mystery, openness to the Holy Spirit. Our Father, who art in heaven, hallowed be thy name. Thy kingdom come, thy will be done, on earth as it is in heaven. Give us this day our daily bread, and forgive us our trespasses, as we forgive those who trespass against us. And lead us not into temptation, but deliver us from evil. From someone in San Antonio, Texas, for her son, daughter, grandchildren, and herself. Hail Mary, full of grace, the Lord is with thee. Blessed art thou among women, and blessed is the fruit of thy womb, Jesus. Holy Mary, Mother of God, pray for us sinners, now and at the hour of our death. Amen. Hail Mary, full of grace, the Lord is with thee. Blessed art thou among women, and blessed is the fruit of thy womb, Jesus. Holy Mary, Mother of God, pray for us sinners, now and at the hour of our death. Amen. Hail Mary, full of grace, the Lord is with thee. Blessed art thou among women, and blessed is the fruit of thy womb, Jesus. Holy Mary, Mother of God, pray for us sinners, now and at the hour of our death. Amen. Hail Mary, full of grace, the Lord is with thee. Blessed art thou among women, and blessed is the fruit of thy womb, Jesus. Holy Mary, Mother of God, pray for us sinners, now and at the hour of our death. Amen. Hail Mary, full of grace, the Lord is with thee. Blessed art thou among women, and blessed is the fruit of thy womb, Jesus. Holy Mary, Mother of God, pray for us sinners, now and at the hour of our death. Amen. From Robert Ayala in California. For Krista Pike to convert to Catholicism and to receive the sacraments of confession and anointing of the sick, and for his girlfriend to find love, peace, and joy. Hail Mary, full of grace, the Lord is with thee. Blessed art thou among women, and blessed is the fruit of thy womb, Jesus. Holy Mary, Mother of God, pray for us sinners, now and at the hour of our death. Amen. Hail Mary, full of grace, the Lord is with thee. Blessed art thou among women, and blessed is the fruit of thy womb, Jesus. Holy Mary, Mother of God, pray for us sinners, now and at the hour of our death. Amen. Hail Mary, full of grace, the Lord is with thee. Blessed art thou among women, and blessed is the fruit of thy womb, Jesus. Holy Mary, Mother of God, pray for us sinners, now and at the hour of our death. Amen. Hail Mary, full of grace, the Lord is with thee. Blessed art thou among women, and blessed is the fruit of thy womb, Jesus. Holy Mary, Mother of God, pray for us sinners, now and at the hour of our death. Amen. Hail Mary, full of grace, the Lord is with thee. Blessed art thou among women, and blessed is the fruit of thy womb, Jesus. Holy Mary, Mother of God, pray for us sinners,
now and at the hour of our death. Amen. Glory be to the Father, and to the Son, and to the Holy Spirit, as it was in the beginning, is now, and ever shall be.

On the third day, there was a marriage at Cana in Galilee, and the mother of Jesus was there. Jesus also was invited to the marriage with his disciples. When the wine failed, the mother of Jesus said to him, "They have no wine." And Jesus said to her, "O woman, what have you to do with me? My hour has not yet come." His mother said to the servants, "Do whatever he tells you." The fruit of the mystery. To Jesus through Mary. From James in Detroit, Michigan. For peace, protection, and prosperity. Our Father, who art in heaven, hallowed be thy name. Thy kingdom come, thy will be done, on earth as it is in heaven. Give us this day our daily bread, and forgive us our trespasses, as we forgive those who trespass against us. And lead us not into temptation, but deliver us from evil. Amen. Hail Mary, full of grace, the Lord is with thee. Blessed art thou among women, and blessed is the fruit of thy womb, Jesus. Holy Mary, Mother of God, pray for us sinners, now and at the hour of our death. Amen. Hail Mary, full of grace, the Lord is with thee. Blessed art thou among women, and blessed is the fruit of thy womb, Jesus. Holy Mary, Mother of God, pray for us sinners, now and at the hour of our death. Amen. Hail Mary, full of grace, the Lord is with thee. Blessed art thou among women, and blessed is the fruit of thy womb, Jesus. Holy Mary, Mother of God, pray for us sinners, now and at the hour of our death. Amen. Hail Mary, full of grace, the Lord is with thee. Blessed art thou among women, and blessed is the fruit of thy womb, Jesus. Holy Mary, Mother of God, pray for us sinners, now and at the hour of our death. Amen. Hail Mary, full of grace, the Lord is with thee. Blessed art thou among women, and blessed is the fruit of thy womb, Jesus. Holy Mary, Mother of God, pray for us sinners, now and at the hour of our death. Amen. From Annette Reus in San Antonio, for her sister Linda, who had a serious brain bleed. Hail Mary, full of grace, the Lord is with thee. Blessed art thou among women, and blessed is the fruit of thy womb, Jesus. Holy Mary, Mother of God, pray for us sinners, now and at the hour of our death. Amen. Hail Mary, full of grace, the Lord is with thee. Blessed art thou among women, and blessed is the fruit of thy womb, Jesus. Holy Mary, Mother of God, pray for us sinners, now and at the hour of our death. Amen. Hail Mary, full of grace, the Lord is with thee. Blessed art thou among women, and blessed is the fruit of thy womb, Jesus. Holy Mary, Mother of God, pray for us sinners, now and at the hour of our death. Amen. Hail Mary, full of grace.

The Lord is with thee. Blessed art thou among women, and blessed is the fruit of thy womb, Jesus. Holy Mary, Mother of God, pray for us sinners, now and at the hour of our death. Amen. Hail Mary, full of grace, the Lord is with thee. Blessed art thou among women, and blessed is the fruit of thy womb, Jesus. Holy Mary, Mother of God, pray for us sinners, now and at the hour of our death. Amen. Glory be to the Father, and to the Son, and to the Holy Spirit, as it was in the beginning, is now, and ever shall be, world without end. Amen. O my Jesus, forgive us our sins. Save us from the fires of hell. Lead all souls to heaven, especially those in most need of thy mercy. The third luminous mystery, the proclamation of the kingdom of God. The time is fulfilled, and the kingdom of God is at hand. Repent and believe in the gospel. The fruit of the mystery, repentance and trust in God. From Juanita Perez in San Antonio. For health and stability for herself and her mother. Our Father, who art in heaven, hallowed be thy name. Thy kingdom come, thy will be done, on earth as it is in heaven. Give us this day our daily bread, and forgive us our trespasses, as we forgive those who trespass against us. And lead us not into temptation, but deliver us from evil. Hail Mary, full of grace, the Lord is with thee. Blessed art thou among women, and blessed is the fruit of thy womb, Jesus. Holy Mary, Mother of God, pray for us sinners, now and at the hour of our death. Amen. Hail Mary, full of grace, the Lord is with thee. Blessed art thou among women, and blessed is the fruit of thy womb, Jesus. Holy Mary, Mother of God, pray for us sinners, now and at the hour of our death. Amen. Hail Mary, full of grace, the Lord is with thee. Blessed art thou among women, and blessed is the fruit of thy womb, Jesus. Holy Mary, Mother of God, pray for us sinners, now and at the hour of our death. Amen. Hail Mary, full of grace, the Lord is with thee. Blessed art thou among women, and blessed is the fruit of thy womb, Jesus. Holy Mary, Mother of God, pray for us sinners, now and at the hour of our death. Amen. Hail Mary, full of grace, the Lord is with thee. Blessed art thou among women, and blessed is the fruit of thy womb, Jesus. Holy Mary, Mother of God, pray for us sinners, now and at the hour of our death. Amen. From Joe in San Antonio. For blessings and prosperity for his son Jacob, so he can get the job he wants. Hail Mary, full of grace, the Lord is with thee. Blessed art thou among women, and blessed is the fruit of thy womb, Jesus. Holy Mary, Mother of God, pray for us sinners,
now and at the hour of our death. Amen. Hail Mary, full of grace, the Lord is with thee. Blessed art thou among women, and blessed is the fruit of thy womb, Jesus. Holy Mary, Mother of God, pray for us sinners, now and at the hour of our death. Amen. Hail Mary, full of grace, the Lord is with thee. Blessed art thou among women, and blessed is the fruit of thy womb, Jesus. Holy Mary, Mother of God, pray for us sinners, now and at the hour of our death. Amen. Hail Mary, full of grace, the Lord is with thee. Blessed art thou among women, and blessed is the fruit of thy womb, Jesus. Holy Mary, Mother of God, pray for us sinners, now and at the hour of our death. Amen. Hail Mary, full of grace, the Lord is with thee. Blessed art thou among women, and blessed is the fruit of thy womb, Jesus. Holy Mary, Mother of God, pray for us sinners, now and at the hour of our death. Amen. Glory be to the Father, and to the Son, and to the Holy Spirit, as it was in the beginning, is now, and ever shall be, world without end. Amen. O my Jesus, forgive us our sins, save us from the fires of hell. Lead all souls to heaven, especially those in most need of thy mercy. The fourth luminous mystery is the Transfiguration. And after 6 days, Jesus took with him Peter and James and John his brother, and led them up a high mountain apart. And he was transfigured before them, and his face shone like the sun, and his garments became white as light. The fruit of the mystery, desire for holiness. From someone in Detroit, Michigan, for her mammogram result to show no cancer. Our Father, who art in heaven, hallowed be thy name. Thy kingdom come, thy will be done, on earth as it is in heaven. Give us this day our daily bread, and forgive us our trespasses, as we forgive those who trespass against us. And lead us not into temptation, but deliver us from evil. Hail Mary, full of grace, the Lord is with thee. Blessed art thou among women, and blessed is the fruit of thy womb, Jesus. Holy Mary, Mother of God, pray for us sinners, now and at the hour of our death. Amen. Hail Mary, full of grace, the Lord is with thee. Blessed art thou among women, and blessed is the fruit of thy womb, Jesus. Holy Mary, Mother of God, pray for us sinners, now and at the hour of our death. Amen. Hail Mary, full of grace, the Lord is with thee. Blessed art thou among women, and blessed is the fruit of thy womb, Jesus. Holy Mary, Mother of God, pray for us sinners, now and at the hour of our death. Amen. Hail Mary, full of grace, the Lord is with thee. Blessed art thou among women,
and blessed is the fruit of thy womb, Jesus. Holy Mary, Mother of God, pray for us sinners, now and at the hour of our death. Amen. Hail Mary, full of grace, the Lord is with thee. Blessed art thou among women, and blessed is the fruit of thy womb, Jesus. Holy Mary, Mother of God, pray for us sinners, now and at the hour of our death. Amen. From Vanessa in Ave Maria, Florida. For the soul of Maddie Schmidt. Hail Mary, full of grace, the Lord is with thee. Blessed art thou among women, and blessed is the fruit of thy womb, Jesus. Holy Mary, Mother of God, pray for us sinners, now and at the hour of our death. Amen. Hail Mary, full of grace, the Lord is with thee. Blessed art thou among women, and blessed is the fruit of thy womb, Jesus. Holy Mary, Mother of God, pray for us sinners, now and at the hour of our death. Amen. Hail Mary, full of grace, the Lord is with thee. Blessed art thou among women, and blessed is the fruit of thy womb, Jesus. Holy Mary, Mother of God, pray for us sinners, now and at the hour of our death. Amen. Hail Mary, full of grace, the Lord is with thee. Blessed art thou among women, and blessed is the fruit of thy womb, Jesus. Holy Mary, Mother of God, pray for us sinners, now and at the hour of our death. Amen. Hail Mary, full of grace, the Lord is with thee. Blessed art thou among women, and blessed is the fruit of thy womb, Jesus. Holy Mary, Mother of God, pray for us sinners, now and at the hour of our death. Amen. Glory be to the Father, and to the Son, and to the Holy Spirit, as it was in the beginning, is now, and ever shall be, world without end. Amen. O my Jesus, forgive us our sins, save us from the fires of hell. Lead all souls to heaven, especially those in most need of thy mercy. The fifth luminous mystery, the institution of the Eucharist. Now, as they were eating, Jesus took bread and blessed and broke it and gave it to the disciples and said, "Take, eat, this is my body." The fruit of the mystery, adoration. From Dora in Detroit, Michigan. For the safety of her children, for her health, and for the help with moving somewhere safer. Our Father, who art in heaven, hallowed be thy name. Thy kingdom come, thy will be done, on earth as it is in heaven. Give us this day our daily bread, and forgive us our trespasses, as we forgive those who trespass against us. And lead us not into temptation, but deliver us from evil. Hail Mary, full of grace, the Lord is with thee.
Blessed art thou among women, and blessed is the fruit of thy womb, Jesus. Holy Mary, Mother of God, pray for us sinners, now and at the hour of our death. Amen. Hail Mary, full of grace, the Lord is with thee. Blessed art thou among women, and blessed is the fruit of thy womb, Jesus. Holy Mary, Mother of God, pray for us sinners, now and at the hour of our death. Amen. Hail Mary, full of grace, the Lord is with thee. Blessed art thou among women, and blessed is the fruit of thy womb, Jesus. Holy Mary, Mother of God, pray for us sinners, now and at the hour of our death. Amen. Hail Mary, full of grace, the Lord is with thee. Blessed art thou among women, and blessed is the fruit of thy womb, Jesus. Holy Mary, Mother of God, pray for us sinners, now and at the hour of our death. Amen. Hail Mary, full of grace, the Lord is with thee. Blessed art thou among women, and blessed is the fruit of thy womb, Jesus. Holy Mary, Mother of God, pray for us sinners, now and at the hour of our death. Amen. From Lois McCarran in Michigan, for healing from lung cancer and for help with finances. Hail Mary, full of grace, the Lord is with thee. Blessed art thou among women, and blessed is the fruit of thy womb, Jesus. Holy Mary, Mother of God, pray for us sinners, now and at the hour of our death. Amen. Hail Mary, full of grace, the Lord is with thee. Blessed art thou among women, and blessed is the fruit of thy womb, Jesus. Holy Mary, Mother of God, pray for us sinners, now and at the hour of our death. Amen. Hail Mary, full of grace, the Lord is with thee. Blessed art thou among women, and blessed is the fruit of thy womb, Jesus. Holy Mary, Mother of God, pray for us sinners, now and at the hour of our death. Amen. Hail Mary, full of grace, the Lord is with thee. Blessed art thou among women, and blessed is the fruit of thy womb, Jesus. Holy Mary, Mother of God, pray for us sinners, now and at the hour of our death. Amen. Hail Mary, full of grace, the Lord is with thee. Blessed art thou among women, and blessed is the fruit of thy womb, Jesus. Holy Mary, Mother of God, pray for us sinners, now and at the hour of our death. Amen. Glory be to the Father, and to the Son, and to the Holy Spirit, as it was in the beginning, is now, and ever shall be, world without end. Amen. O my Jesus, forgive us our sins, save us from the fires of hell. Lead all souls to heaven, especially those in most need of thy mercy. Hail, Holy Queen, Mother of Mercy, our life, our sweetness, and our hope. To thee do we cry, poor banished children of Eve. To thee do we send up our sighs, mourning and weeping in this valley of tears.
Turn them, most gracious advocate.

thine eyes of mercy towards us, and after this our exile, show unto us the blessed fruit of thy womb, Jesus. O clement, O loving, O sweet Virgin Mary, pray for us, O Holy Mother of God, that we may be made worthy of the promises of Christ. Let us pray. O God, whose only begotten Son, by his life, death, and resurrection, has purchased for us the rewards of eternal life, grant, we beseech thee, that while meditating upon these mysteries of the Most Holy Rosary of the Blessed Virgin Mary, we may imitate what they contain and obtain what they promise through the same Christ our Lord. Amen. Saint Therese, pray for us. From someone in Detroit, Michigan. For change in the world, for growth in prayer and peace, and for those who do not believe to come to the faith.

Lord Jesus, have mercy on the souls detained in purgatory. It was for their salvation that you took on our human nature and suffered a most painful death. Have mercy on their burning desire to see you. Have mercy on their tears of repentance. Through the merits of your passion, remit the sentence they incurred by their sins. Dear loving Jesus, may your blood descend on those dear souls. May it shorten their time of atonement, and may they soon be called to eternal happiness in your presence. Amen. For Trine Sarais in San Antonio, for herself, her husband, and her grandsons. I place my trust in the Lord. I am certain of His word. Out of the depths I cry to you, O Lord. Lord, hear my voice. O let your ears be attentive to the voice of my pleading. If you, O Lord, should mark our guilt, Lord, who would survive? But with you is found forgiveness. For this I revere you. My soul is waiting for the Lord, more than a watchman for daybreak. Let the watchman count on daybreak, and Israel on the Lord. Israel indeed will he redeem from all its iniquity. Glory be to the Father, and to the Son, and to the Holy Spirit, as it was in the beginning, is now, and ever shall be, world without end. Amen.

from Anna Carabajal in Texas for the health of her son, Abel, and for her grandson, Charlie.

Divine Heart of Jesus, grant me the grace to always live according to your will. Be that during the most beautiful, joyous, most important hours of my life, as well as during the most difficult moments, so that I may always be ready for my final hour. Give me the courage to abandon everything to your love, even my very life if necessary. O Jesus, by your holy and painful passion, grant that when you come for me, you will find me awake like the good servant, with sincere repentance, a good confession, and armed with the sacrament of the sick. Lord, do not abandon me in my final struggle on earth, when I will be faced with Satan's fury. May your Holy Mother, Saint Michael the Archangel, and his angels assist and protect me against all temptations in my final hour on earth. May they console me and strengthen me in my agony. Grant me at that hour a strong faith, a firm trust, a deep love, and a great patience. Grant that I commit myself with full conscience into your hands, and that I fall asleep in your holy peace. In your infinite goodness and your great mercy, remember me, Lord Jesus. Amen. For Jackie in Miami, Florida. For her health, for a better home situation, and for help with work problems.

prayer for those who will die today. Most merciful Jesus, lover of souls, I ask you by the agony of your most sacred heart and by the sorrows of your immaculate mother, cleanse in your own blood everyone in the whole world who are now in their agony and will die this day. Amen. 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

0: Friends of Hablar de Diel Shol, what a joy it is to greet you. I'm Lena Polenia, and it's so great that we can connect again here on Maria Vision. I'm happy to greet you, especially with a guest I welcome. Ona Elna Barrowcall, how are you?
1: Hi, Lena. Thank you for the invitation.
0: I'm so glad we're here together again. Santa Elena comes from Paris, and she's going to tell us what she's working on for the faith. But in such a different way, we ask, wait, what? Can we really please the Lord in that way too? But of course we can. Before we begin, before I tell you the topic, let's invoke the Holy Spirit so that it is the Holy Spirit who guides this conversation, so that we learn a lot, so that the right words come out, and so that all of us know how to explain it wherever we are. I love this prayer, and it goes like this. O Holy Spirit, love of the Father and the Son, always inspire me in what I should think, what I should say, how I should say it, what I should keep silent, how I should act, what I should do for the glory of God, the good of souls, and my own sanctification. Holy Spirit, give me insight, ability to retain, method and ability to learn, subtlety to interpret, grace and effectiveness to speak. Give me success in starting, direction in progress, and perfection in finishing. Amen. Well, that said, Ona Elna goes. We're going to tell everyone about our topic of the day, which is faith and ecology. They go together, they go hand in hand, well, very much hand in hand. And the thing is, when we hear all this, there's a spectacular story behind it. And I'm going to give you a little introduction because Ona Elna is the expert on this topic, and she actually works in this field. And when we hear the word encyclical, many of us think it's maybe some distant definition, hard to understand, just for theologians, for experts, for teachers like you. But actually, it's quite the opposite. It's a letter that the Pope writes for everyone.

0: not just for people in the clergy, so to speak, but so that we can all understand it. Exactly. It's a big message meant for us and the whole world to reflect on a specific topic. There have been many famous encyclicals, for example, on topics like workers' rights and social justice. And today we're going to talk about one of those encyclicals that, I have to admit, I didn't know about before, and I find the topic really interesting. It's about Laudato Si. Just imagine, Laudato Si talks about our home, about where we live, which is really the planet, and it's about how we take care of it here. We'll discover, discussing God, cool, that loving the Lord, walking in His ways, doesn't require following commandments, going to Mass, loving the Prophet. We know these things. A topic we sometimes misunderstand nowadays, caring for the planet, just as important, even most important, it's our home.
1: It's vital.
0: If I explained it well.
1: Yes. Excellent introduction. Lena, thank you. The encyclical Laudato Si was issued by the Pope in 2015, and as Lena explained, an encyclical is a very important, solemn letter that the Pope writes to provide guidance on a specific topic, a guide addressed to the bishops, but also to the whole world. And in 2015, the Pope, inspired by the Canticle of Saint Francis of Assisi, gives guidance on caring for our common home. And the common home is everything that surrounds us. It's creation, it's our planet. And the Pope makes this invitation and this call precisely to encourage young people to become aware that every action matters, and that living out the faith also means having an ecological conversion. What does ecological conversion mean? I mean, there are a lot of topics coming together here. But it says that a true Christian cannot live disconnected from the problems we are facing today around the world. And it's an issue that touches on different aspects, different fields, like the social, the cultural, the political. And he makes this call to say, let's wake up, let's change our habits, and let's be aware that creation is a gift from God and that we have the responsibility to conserve it, to preserve it.
0: And of course, at your school in Paris, they're working hard to be the number one example so that Laudato Si is put into practice and so that you all can again be an example for other institutions with everything starting from education.
1: Exactly. The Liceo San Luis Gonzaga School, which is a Jesuit school in Paris, has taken the initiative to put into practice to implement the Pope's encyclical Laudato Si throughout the entire school, involving students, the administration, and the leadership, all working toward a conscious ecological transition. What does that mean? It means that the change is experienced from within. In other words, it's not just about reducing the amount of plastic, it's about changing our consumption habits, raising awareness among our young people. It's about making sure that everything you do here in this school is something you also do at home, and that you become a promoter of these good practices. So we become aware that this is our common home. It's not just mine. And faith is meant to be lived in community. In other words, faith is not something you live individually. In the same way, this encyclical, Laudato Si, which is a call to preserve nature, invites us to put into practice actions as a community for the environment.
0: Okay, so to start, how do you teach, in this case, young people so that they can replicate it at home? Like, what is the first thing you teach? What is the first thing you do? What is the first thing that is established at school, maybe a specific class or something, so that they understand it, digest it, and apply it?
1: Well, ecology is cross-disciplinary. In education, it touches on different, let's say, topics. You can't separate ecology from culture, society, or politics. So we try to make sure that the topic of ecology is present in every subject and every class they take. What do? First, we introduce the students to the beauty we have, the wonders of creation, to spark in them something called awe, to help them marvel. We've lost the ability to be amazed by the little things, watching a sunset, a sunrise, a landscape, seeing that wonderful and perfect creation that God made and has never regretted making. He never regretted his marvelous act of love. And also to see and show how our unconscious actions can completely transform an ecosystem, a landscape. So, what do we show? Do we show beautiful landscapes that inspire that sense of wonder in us? But also, right after, what happens when you don't preserve them? What does that lead to? And unfortunately, we have situations all over the world of poverty, marginalization, desolation, and ecosystems that are completely affected. Little by little, unfortunately, our planet seems to be turning into a giant landfill. There are places in the world where there are already beaches completely covered in trash, in Colombia, in the United States, in Europe, everywhere. Everywhere, you can already see, in specific instances, the impact caused by humans unconsciously on our ecosystem and on nature. And unfortunately, all of this has long-term consequences that affect the future of our generations, the ones that come after us. So, what exactly do we do at school? First, we show the realities. Second, we encourage the projects to come from the students themselves. So we tell them that these initiatives should also come from the heart. Look, there are kids who, for example, have set up waste separation bins in their classrooms themselves, or who ask the school to give them tongs to pick up trash and waste in the recreation rooms and playgrounds, the litter that they would naturally leave behind. And then they see the before and after, and they see the impact of that small action, revitalizing gardens that were a bit neglected, seeing how a garden that had nothing suddenly has flowers and plants. And they see how small actions can make a difference. And the older kids, for example, can already go out and join ecological marches. San Luis Gonzaga School is located near the Eiffel Tower, the very famous Eiffel Tower, and the students go out around all these areas near the Eiffel Tower to pick up trash. They weigh it and say, "It's incredible that in just one day we collected so many kilograms of waste." They are small actions, but little by little they start to raise awareness. Invitation of environmental experts to share specific environmental topics and issues. It's about spreading awareness.
0: How about we take a short break? We're going to a commercial break because, well, there are many ways. We're from an educational institution. How can we learn and actually do it? For us adults out in the world who no longer have someone teaching us ecology daily, it's great you show us how we can do it right now in our lives. We'll be right back.

0: We're back here on Hablar de Dios S School with Ana Elena Barocal, who's talking to us about a super interesting topic that we've titled Faith and Ecology Go Hand in Hand. It's precisely about how, at the educational institution where you work in France, they teach kids from a very young age how these two aspects truly do go hand in hand. And you were telling us how, in the city, they implement different activities so that kids start to become aware and marvel at nature, which is our common home, and the encyclical Laudato Si, which is what we're talking about today. What else do you all do at the school to, from such an early age, get children to start becoming aware of the importance of caring for the planet?
1: But we also have moments throughout the year that we call strong ecology moments, where we invite each grade to participate in an ecological activity. For example, we've simulated a biodiversity cup, where different students take on the role of a country. They have to present and explain the environmental issues facing that country, discuss these issues with other countries, and reach an agreement, basically what countries, or rather adults, do in real life. We try to simulate this with the students so that, from an early age, they become aware that their words and actions have an impact. So, in addition to being an exercise in persuasion, argumentation, public speaking, and negotiation, it is also an exercise in environmental awareness at the same time. It's a really beautiful exercise. We do it with the French Development Agency, which comes to support us and explain how a real summit works, and the students take on their roles and, in the end, have to reach an agreement. So they study the real issues of a country, represent it, and in the end commit to taking action, to implementing actions in that country. Obviously, it's just an exercise, but through it, it encourages you first to become aware and second to develop negotiation skills.
0: And how do you make sure that, okay, it doesn't just stay with the kids at school, but that you also invite adults, their own parents, so that it doesn't just end there, right?
1: Yes, that's a very good question, because the first time we held this Ecology Week at the school, it was just with the students. And now in January, which is the next edition, if we can call it that, this next version of this important time, we are precisely going to include the parents as well. So we've already scheduled expert talks aimed at them too, because it really is a chain meaning. We can't just raise awareness in one part of the population, because that wouldn't be enough. Obviously, we focus on the younger generations, the children, the teenagers, because they're the ones who are going to live through what's coming. And nowadays, we see young people already developing something called ecological stress, ecological anxiety. If you interview a 16-year-old and ask if they want to have kids, unfortunately, they'll probably say no, because they don't want to leave their children a damaged planet. They don't want to pass on environmental problems to their kids. And that's sad, because it means this has been mishandled. With the encyclical Laudato Si, what Pope Francis wanted was for us to see every being in creation as a brother or sister, just like Saint Francis of Assisi did, and to see this as our common home. The point isn't to make extreme decisions and say, no, I'm young, but I'm not going to have kids because I don't want to leave them a ruined home. No, the question is, what can I do to make sure that this planet, which has given me so much, can also be enjoyed by my children? In other words, to create a conscious ecological conversion from within, not just through external actions, but truly from the inside, like the conversion of someone who has come to know God. And here, knowing God means being grateful, being amazed by all of creation, taking care of it, and making sure we can leave something for future generations.
0: I love that, because that's exactly where I was going.

0: but how do you handle it so that one topic doesn't get separated from the other?
1: Let's see, the encyclical invites us to pray in nature. In other words, it encourages us to leave our usual spaces and go to natural places. A forest, a park, anywhere with vegetation where we can be in contact with nature. Pray in nature, pray for nature, and give thanks for God's gift, the gift of life, the gift of creation. So, with little children, when you want them to learn something, you put them in contact with something. It's the same with these teenagers, these young people. We put ourselves in contact. We go out on retreats. We step away from our daily activities, from the notebook, the book, the classroom, and we go on ecological, spiritual retreats to be in touch with nature. We try to do exercises like listening to the sound of the birds, the wind sharpening each of our senses, and we do a kind of guided spiritual meditation to try, with each of our senses, to connect with nature and give thanks for that gift from God.
0: And as teachers, you also have to meet, I imagine, with different institutions to teach about the encyclical, to put it into practice, to make different proposals. I imagine it's something extremely big and extremely important.
1: Let's see, Kay, an encyclical is this solemn letter, this directive, these guidelines given by the Pope. So it's addressed to the bishops, to the church, but also to the faithful. And each institution, whether it's educational or part of the clergy of the church, decides whether or not to put this encyclical into practice. It's an invitation. The institution where I work accepted it and gave me that mission, which for me is an honor, to be able to work for God and in a technical field because I'm an environmental engineer. Does it have to do with your career? I'm an environmental engineer, and my passion is also teaching and sharing the faith. So I feel very honored to be able to connect faith and my profession.
0: Of course. What does this one teach us, this one? I love this because, as I was saying, it has a lot to do not only with the ecological aspect, but also with all this awareness of faith that we need to have from a young age. It's great that from an early age, we start learning about our Catholic religion, which is so vast and so rich. For example, what does Laudato Si teach us about humility, about how to accept that we are not the absolute owners of creation, but rather that we are its stewards?
1: Yes, well, if we look at what is written in the Bible, in Genesis, God created the planet, God created nature, but he also placed man there. And in Genesis itself, it says to cultivate and care for creation. He gave us a gift, but he made us stewards, caretakers. So this ecological conversion is about asking, what am I doing to care for this wonderful gift that God has given me? If I believe in God, I can't be disconnected from the conservation of the planet, from the common home that God gave us. I can't act individually. I have to act as part of a community because my actions affect the well-being of others. But looking at it positively, my actions, my efforts, my gestures matter. Whatever I can do to preserve it counts so that everyone around me, the whole community, can also benefit.
0: Yes, so that it's not an act of selfishness where we only act for ourselves, for our own good, but literally for our neighbor.
1: Everyone.
0: Of course, and you know, I had never thought about it this way before. Sometimes when we use look, something silly, something trivial, like when we go to a bathroom in a shopping mall, the signs there say, leave the bathroom, as if you were the next person to use it. So it's about thinking how others will also benefit, just as we are benefiting from something specific when we use the resources of nature.
1: This topic is connected to our behavior, our faith, our beliefs, but also to other environmental, social, and cultural factors. Where there is a scarcity of resources, there is poverty, and where there are environmental problems, there are human impacts. So it's all like a circle. What you do affects others. What do I do to honor God? By honoring nature and honoring my brothers and sisters. Saint Francis of Assisi, as I mentioned earlier, saw every being in creation as a brother or sister. In other words, there was a perfect harmony and integration between what was created and the person themselves. And in fact, he

0: was an inspiration for Pope Francis, who gave us this encyclical.
1: Here's another specific example we could use in our daily lives. This just came to mind. The other day, I received an email from the building where I live, and it said, "Please pay close attention to the recycling issue." So, it says that the problem is there are a lot of people who are only thinking about themselves. Regarding recycling, what were they referring to? So, there's a spot where you have to leave the recycled boxes, but you have to leave them already opened up, like stacked in a pile, right? So that you don't just toss the boxes in there and make someone else do all the work that could have been avoided just because someone decided to throw the box in as is. So, it's about caring for others. For that person whose job becomes 3 times harder than what we could do in 5 seconds, which is just breaking down a simple box from something we ordered online, because we love ordering things online and creating all this waste. So how easy is it to make someone else's life easier? And all of this is part of the common good of the earth, of ecology.
0: About taking care of our common home. Sometimes we think that the little things don't matter, like, oh, I didn't open the box, it doesn't affect anything. But as you said, we should look at what comes after our actions, who is next in that chain. And if I can make their life easier, it's about thinking of others, it's loving your neighbor. And what is that? The gospel is love. So the invitation of this encyclical is precisely that these new generations become more committed. And not just the new generations, but we ourselves should be more committed to caring for our planet, to thinking of others, and to do it in a way inspired by the gospel, because everything is there. To forgive, to help others, helping others is just that. How do I help others while taking into account this common home? How do I preserve my home, which isn't just mine, it's everyone's, and do it consciously in a tolerant way? It's love. A Catholic or a true Catholic or a true believer can't just say, "I believe in God," and be indifferent to the global environmental crisis. It's an act that can't be separated.
1: Yeah, that's exactly what I was going to say. How this encyclical invites us to see the topic of Laudato Si, or ecology, not as a trend or a political issue, but rather as a matter of faith.
0: Laudato Si actually means praised be, and that's the canticle of St. Francis, "Praised be my Lord for all creation." So it invites us as adults going about our daily lives, and young people today are also constantly stimulated, with very few moments to catch their breath when seeing a sunrise or a sunset. They're so glued to tablets and screens, and we ourselves are always on technology too, that sometimes we lose sight of the fact that just watching a sunset can change our whole day. Seeing that marvelous work of God, how the colors can shift from a sky blue to a deep orange, that's what it means to be amazed. And we've lost our ability to be amazed. This encyclical from the Pope invites us to do just that, to notice the small details in nature that are gifts from God.
1: Of course. And those gifts from God also include the water we drink and the light we use every day. How do you explain to young people just how serious it is that one day water could literally become scarce?
0: Well, it's a very delicate topic because we really have to be careful not to create that ecological anxiety that can cause them stress, can make them afraid. So it's about finding the right balance, telling them, look, this resource isn't unlimited, it can run out. In Europe, for example, in France, there aren't really problems with water scarcity, but we show them situations in other countries, in South America, for example, where there still isn't potable water, or in Africa, and we say, just because it's abundant doesn't mean it's only mine. This resource belongs to all of us. And we explain small habits, like if I'm going to brush my teeth, I can turn off the tap while I'm actually brushing and only turn it back on when I'm ready to rinse. So a lot about repetition, repeating it until, well, if even one or two listen to you, you've already won. It's just like when you talk about God. If one person hears you and the message reaches them, be grateful, because a few drops of water can wear a hole in a stone. So it's about consistency.

0: consistency, repetition, saying it again. We use a lot of contests to motivate these young people. For example, the class that turns off the most lights when going out for recess gets a reward. And what's the reward? For example, giving them an insect house that they have to build and place in a garden to help with pollination. Everything is connected to nature. The prizes aren't a bag of candy. The prize is a garden, building an insect house for pollination, little things like that, but they help. For example, let me give you another example. We did a natural photo contest. What was that about? When it was time for vacation, we told them, you're going on vacation, maybe you're lucky enough to travel, to go somewhere new, to the mountains, to the sea. Take a photo that strikes you, that you find beautiful, and that could compete to show the contrasts of nature. What was the prize? Well, it was going to be published throughout the whole school, it would be in the school newspaper. It would also be shared with the parent community. And the photo would be printed in a large format and displayed in a hallway where everyone would see it. So, of course, there you have the talented kid who wants to be a photographer, another who's more sensitive to nature, or someone who just wants to win. But all of that drives the whole movement, and the idea is for all these motivating, stimulating activities to become natural, to raise awareness.
1: What do you learn from that? Because I imagine you also learn a lot from the kids. Well,
0: it's a challenge. I have the technical training, but I don't have their perspective. For example, I didn't even know about this concept of ecological anxiety. So the challenge is, how do you raise their awareness? How do you create consciousness without creating stress? Every day I challenge myself to reach them in a way that motivates them and doesn't discourage them. So of course that motivates me, it pushes me, what can I give, what's the best version of myself to say? Okay, I've lived on this planet, I have my kids, but the one who will inherit it is you. I've done what I could, but without stressing them out. Honestly, it's a test. I always call on the Holy Spirit to come to my aid. I ask God for inspiration. And well, they're really the main actors. They're the ones who teach us adults. But we adults have the responsibility to tell them, well, I've enjoyed this planet. It's wonderful. How I wish that you too could have access, and your generations as well, to this gift of creation.
1: How do you pray for the planet, Anna? I mean, how do you do it? What do you ask the Lord for? How do you make it part of our daily lives and not just thank Him for the things that happen to us every day, but make it something supremely important?
0: That's a very beautiful question, Lena, because I think very humbly that what we should ask for is gratitude. Thank you, because my eyes can see so much beauty. Thank you for the air I can breathe. Thank you for the animals that provide me with sustenance, but also make all of creation more beautiful. Thank you for the water I can drink. Thank you for the energy that allows me to work, that gives me light. It's about breaking down each part of our ecosystem, of our planet, and giving thanks. I think the first step in any prayer should be giving thanks. And when it comes to talking about the environment, it should also be gratitude for all of creation. Obviously, then comes the time to ask, because God tells us, ask and you shall receive. Well, to ask that human populations, the people who have political roles and responsibilities, become aware and are able to implement actions and measures to create activities for conservation, preservation, or treatment, if it's an environment that is already very polluted, so that actions can be taken to decontaminate it. We can ask in many ways. The encyclical invites us to pray in nature, for nature, and with nature, in other words, to be a part of it, to be part of all those resources, to integrate them into our prayer, because we cannot separate ourselves. Humanity cannot live without nature. Resources are what give us the bread we need to live. Later, we transform them, they go into the industrial sector. But the source is the resources themselves, and unfortunately, they are not unlimited.
1: Exactly. All right, Let's go to a commercial break. We'll be right back to continue to keep talking about loud.

0: We're here at Hablar de Dios School, talking about faith and ecology, which definitely do go hand in hand. We were discussing how to ask the Lord, how to pray, how to give thanks to the Lord for everything around us, for the planet we have, where we live, what we breathe, basically, everything we see. But there's also another topic, which is giving thanks for our food, and that includes the issue of not wasting food, right?
1: Exactly. One way to show gratitude for what we have is also through those small acts, because every gesture matters. For example, we give thanks for having food on our plates every day, if that's our situation, because there are many people who don't have that blessing. So starting with those little things, we can build awareness, get people involved, and integrate them into our daily activities. I have food on my plate. Thank you, Lord, because this food was taken from this nature, from your creation. They were transformed and finally made it to my plate. Of course, people were involved. Give thanks to God for those people too, but also give thanks to God for the food because it's nature that provides it. It's our home. And that home doesn't belong to me. It's not just mine. It's a shared home.
0: How do you see people in general putting this love for ecology into practice? How do you feel about it? And who also bring together both stories, ecology and faith?
1: Well, like with virtually everything, there's that very delicate and fine line of not falling into any form of extremism, but ideally, in terms of a broader awareness, there's the deeply committed Catholic individual who already fully understands that you absolutely cannot separate your profound faith from genuinely caring for our precious planet. But there are also those other types of people, like always, who tend to go to the absolute extreme. Break time equals 0.5s/. Those who don't allow anything to be touched. And those extremes are also bad because God gave us creation to care for it and to cultivate it. It means, here I give you a gift, take care of it and cultivate it. He never said, don't touch it. It's a gift. But how do you manage your gift? That's where that thin line of difference lies. I think the best way to become aware is by looking at what we've been given, God's gift, God's blessing, seeing and understanding where my irresponsible actions can lead, how they can turn that gift from God into something that's not right, and how I can take care of it and preserve it, not just for my own enjoyment, but also to offer it to the generations that come after me.
0: How can you, in your daily life, what example? What concrete advice could you give to live your faith while caring for our common home?
1: Well, Lena loves to ask me questions that stump me, right?
0: Yes, because of course, for you it's, let's say, a topic that you have to be very present with, right? Being very active, setting an example at school, with your kids, with your friends, when you go to a restaurant, when you're, well, at home, how to do it there too, because sometimes you might overlook it when you feel like everything comes a bit easier to you than to other people, or when you have food every day, you know? It's like...
1: Well, it's just like with faith. I mean, there are people who preach a lot but practice very little. And I think that whether it's with young people or with others, the best life lesson is your own life. I mean, your example, what you do, how you act, how you carry yourself. That's the example of a life, so obviously I have to be very consistent with what I preach, very consistent with what I teach, and very consistent with my actions. And the best way is by showing, for example, an example, well, in a very humble way, but a tangible example at the school parties, which were in November, and well, at the whole fair where everyone is and they're selling sweets, but there are also contests like a big fair. Before the school decided to implement the Laudato Si encyclical on Sunday, because it starts on a Friday and ends on Sunday night, the school would end up being a giant trash dump. And this year, with a lot of humility, I have to let you know that it was the students, well, after motivating them, staying on top of things, repeating instructions, giving them tongs, and setting up schedules so they could be environmental monitors for the fair. And every hour, there was a group of students walking around with tongs behind everyone, picking up chip bags, candy wrappers, anything that was thrown on the playground. By seeing what others were doing, the people who used to throw trash started to feel embarrassed and would pick up their own litter because it was like there were environmental police, but it was actually the students themselves who were there. And there was a moment when, just the same, I put on my green cap, put on my t-shirt, and started picking up trash. I was walking behind people, we were going up the stairs, and people were throwing things away. The waste, the plastics, the wrappers. And by Sunday, we could already see that people were starting to feel embarrassed, like, wow, it's awkward that someone is picking up what I just threw away. So there was this sense of embarrassment. And that's the thing, actions speak louder than a thousand words. And then we would say something like, could you please put it in the trash can? I mean, we weren't giving any kind of lesson, we were just quietly there. If you threw something, we'd pick it up for you. It's kind of like, I compare it to when God says, if someone hits you, turn the other cheek. So you threw your trash, and I'm not going to tell you to throw it away, but my act of humility says, I'm picking up your trash. I mean, put yourself in my shoes. I don't work for you. This school is yours, but it's also mine. And look, I put on the cap and the t-shirt so that the place where you came to play, the place where you came to have fun for the weekend because it's the school's festival, also deserves to be clean because it's a place for everyone.
0: I love that example because it also applies to us adults who aren't in school. So, on a plane. On a plane, we eat chips, we eat snacks, lunch, coffee, whatever. And a lot of times you get up and find that there's a lot of trash left on the airplane seat. So this is a practical way for us to apply it in our own lives too.
1: Keep your little bit of trash in your bag. And when you leave the plane, throw it in the first trash can you see for that purpose.
0: Or if, let's say, you're somewhere public and you can't find a trash can nearby, like you said, put it in your purse, keep it, put it in your pocket, do something, but don't throw it on the ground. When you're driving and you see someone who throws something out the window, bam.
1: And things go flying out.
0: I say, but I just don't get it, because so many times, in our homes, we're organized, we keep everything clean, we throw away all the trash. But when we're at our shared home, out on the street,
1: it's not my house, it's everyone's.
0: Exactly. That's where we see that people at the mall just leave things lying around. And even in the food courts, when we have lunch or eat, there aren't people going around picking up the disposable plates to throw them away. So really, we should just do it ourselves. Also, like we talked about before, it's about saving someone else a job, someone who probably doesn't have time to leave everything perfect, but it's something we can do ourselves. It's part of our shared home.
1: Yes, taking care of the planet, taking care of creation, is an act of love and justice. It's an act of love for others because it doesn't belong to me. It's not my individual property, it's everyone's property. Anyone who believes in God should also care for nature, because it's caring for creation, it's caring for what God has given us. It's an act of humility, of recognizing that it doesn't belong to me. It's a gift for everyone. I'm a steward, but you're a steward too. How do we take care of this shared home, this home that belongs to all of us?
0: Wow, I love that because, yeah, we haven't thought of it as a commandment. And one of the commandments is to love your neighbor.
1: As yourself.
0: As yourself, exactly. And so we're not worried about what our neighbor is receiving from us. We think that since we don't know that person, it doesn't matter.

0: matter to us. Still, when we go to a church, when we go to Mass, we also leave. Little bits of trash, little things, picking them up, not leaving them. Act as if you were in your own home and had to pick something up so that when guests arrive, they find everything perfect, like porcelain, everything perfectly clean. Everywhere we find ourselves, we always have the opportunity to do this and raise awareness so that. That is also setting an example. When someone arrives at a place and it's clean, obviously they're going to want to keep it that way. Yes, that's right.
1: If you're responsible.
0: Of course, I love it because there are things we sometimes take for granted. We're in a hurry, we don't do them, we don't think it through. At a mall, we're having a coffee and we get up like crazy, rushing, and just leave everything there. We need to be aware. But relax, relax, little by little. This doesn't happen overnight.
1: Yeah, now.
0: All of this takes time, step by step.
1: It's about repetition.
0: Through repetition.
1: Exactly. And our mission as believers, which is what this encyclical invites us to do, thank you. It's about living with gratitude, taking care of what we have, and giving hope to our future generations that they too will be able to enjoy and make the most of this gift God has given us, which is creation.
0: Anna, thank you.
1: My pleasure. Thank you.
0: Thank you for your time. And well, please share this podcast because it's a different kind of topic. It's a topic we sometimes take for granted, the issue of caring for the planet. And we see it a lot on social media. There's so much devastation, so many fires, rivers overflowing, a bit of everything. And I think that just watching it and sitting back doing nothing isn't enough. We can plant the seed at home, with our friends, in the places we visit, and little by little we become more aware ourselves and with those around us, so that we all do the same. Thank you, and we'll see you next time.
1: It was my pleasure.
0: Bye-bye.
1: See you later.

So many wonderful things. I've experienced so many people just fall before our Lord in adoration. Over the course of these past several days, I've watched as so many people just their joy, their love of the Lord has overwhelmed them, and they've just fallen on their knees. People who may not be able to kneel have just shown their joy at our Lord coming through the nursing homes, through just adoration, through processions. I've seen so many wonderful things, so many tears being shed at the joy and the love that they felt our Lord in the Eucharist. They've just been overcome by that love, by that joy of seeing our Lord and being in His presence. It's such a wonderful experience, and I hope that so many more people can come to experience the joy and the love of our Lord throughout this pilgrimage and throughout just experiences of Eucharistic adoration and Mass.

Yes, most definitely. I've seen my own love, my own desire to follow our Lord strengthened by these experiences of watching people and their own love and devotion of Him, and how strong that is. I've seen my own love of our Lord being strengthened by seeing others and their love and devotion for Him.

Yeah, I think in seeing our Lord in the streets and processing, coming to their hometowns and home parishes through this national pilgrimage, they're able to see how important our Lord is to us. And for those who may not have as strong a faith as I do, or as my teammates, or as some people who are on the pilgrimage with us do, they're able to see how much it matters to us. And in that, their own faith is strengthened. And so it's just a wonderful experience that we get to bring our Lord to so many more people, and they get to experience Him in their own hometowns, in their own home parishes, and sometimes even in their own workplaces.

0: Praise be Jesus and Mary, dear viewers and listeners of Radio Television Maria Vision Medjugorje. Greetings from our studio. It is 4 p.m. and we are in our regular slot in our Lenten program in the show Towards the Risen One, where over these 40 days with various guests, priests and individuals for whom Medjugorje is, so to speak, close to their hearts, we welcome all those who wish to share their experiences with us in any way, whether through conversion stories or here they can share the significance of Lent in their lives in our show Towards the Risen One over these 40 days, so that we can prepare in the best possible way for Easter, for the Easter Vigil. Today in the studio with us, I welcome Don Marko Markovic, the parish priest of the Parish of the Sacred Heart of Jesus in Potoči, Bijelopolje. Don Rajko, thank you for taking the time and for coming to the show.
1: Praise be Jesus and Mary. I greet all your viewers and listeners and thank you for the invitation.
0: Here we are, Don Rajko, in this Lenten season, a time of grace, which in a special way calls us to good deeds and appreciation. So according to you, what is the best way to prepare during this Lent for Lent, how to prepare during this Lenten season for what follows after Lent, which is the Easter holidays in?
1: Well, Lent is a time of prayer, fasting and penance lasting 40 days, actually 40 days and Holy Week. Lent is from Ash Wednesday to Palm Sunday, 40 days, and Holy Week, which is somewhat set apart from Lent. Since it is the Great Holy Week, it is particularly emphasized. So we will experience Lent following the example of Jesus Christ as he experienced his Lent when he went into the desert before his public ministry. Then he spent his Lent for 40 days in fasting, prayer, penance, and resisting Satan. Satan approached Jesus to disrupt his plan. So he tempted him not to let the stones become bread. And if you worship me, I will give you all that you see with your eyes. Jump from the tower in Jerusalem so that they may marvel at you. To all this, Jesus replied, Satan, go away from me. When he struck at Jesus, Satan surely thought we would make many decisions secure. We will strive to connect as best as we can with our God. We will take inventory of our lives to see what my life is like, where I am going, what I am doing, what I am thinking, how I can be. Can I be better? And I can. Therefore, we must be ready to tell Satan if he tries to mess up our plans, Satan, go away, because I am with Jesus, not with Satan. That is why during this Lent, throughout these 40 days, I recommend to myself and to everyone that we spend it in fasting, prayer, and penance.
0: The main guidelines of the Lenten journey. Lent lasts 40 days, not counting Sundays. The old people said Sundays do not count towards it, as it actually begins with Ash Wednesday and ends with Holy Thursday or the Mass of the Lord's Supper. That's right.
1: In the house we have Ash Wednesday. The ashes are made from olive branches that are burned because Jesus was welcomed by his fellow townspeople and his people on Palm Sunday with shouts, and they spread palm and olive branches and their cloaks before him. Long live Jesus, welcome, you are our King. And then later on Good Friday, they crucified him. Now the church takes the ashes from those Palm Sunday olive branches, and on Ash Wednesday, it places them, reminding you, man, that you are dust, and to dust you shall return. There are several phrases that can be used when we get involved. Repent and believe in the gospel. Remember, man, that you are true, that true returns. But certainly, this one is good. Remember, man, that you are dust and that you shall return. The church encourages humility with this. We are encouraged to be humble during Lent. There are no celebrations, no songs, no weddings. The church calls us to withdraw into ourselves. There is no glory in the Holy Mass. Purple is the color in the Holy Mass, and it calls us all to penance. A saying goes that a person is greatest on their knees, and the church invites us to be on our knees before our God to know how to ask for forgiveness, to pray for our needs, and then also before our neighbor, to kneel and say to our neighbor, "Forgive me," and vice versa. Humility is the opposite of pride, which is why the church calls us not to be proud. Many have been humbled in their lives. The Bible says an angel, there was a war in heaven, God created angels from the catechism. We learn from the old catechism whom God created in heaven. God created countless beings in heaven and the works. What were the angels like when God created them? They were good and holy. Did they all remain good and holy? No, many sinned. God cast them into hell and they are called demons or evil spirits. Why did they rise up to be God? On the other side, Michael stood up, meaning, who is like God? And that is what Michael means. With

0: good deeds, the good angels prevailed. Led by Michael, the church teaches us not to be proud. Humans are prone to pride. We all have the seven deadly sins: pride, envy, gluttony in food and drink, wrath, and sloth. This one sin gives rise to all other sins, even the first sin of humans. God reflects on the reality of the world. He created everything and finally created man, placing him in the earthly paradise. It was nice for them, like when everything is nice. They walked, talked, and conversed, young and healthy, without sinning. And God said, "All of this is yours. Just that apple over there, the one with the knowledge of good and evil, just don't touch that apple." "Madam, what will we do, sir, when there are hundreds of apples here? I know what I'm saying. Respect my commandments, and all of this is yours." And then Satan, jealous, envious, knowing what paradise is like — he was in paradise and he overcame — he will mess up the plans. He tried to mess up Jesus' plans. Jesus rejected him. But people did not reject him. Eve jumped in, took a bite, and then Adam took a bite, poor thing. "Here is Mr. Adam. Where are you, sir? I know everything. You are no longer worthy to be in what I have prepared for you. Leave this paradise," but he promises them a savior, Jesus, who later came and redeemed the world, and that's where pride appeared. Jesus often, he often criticizes proud people. "Woe to you, Pharisees, they were proud people." So he often warned, "You are whitewashed tombs." That's terrible. "You look fine on the outside, but inside you are striking. You are wolves in sheep's clothing. You have taken the keys to the kingdom of heaven. You do not enter yourselves. This is terrible." He would not even try to fix it. They did not allow it to be fixed. They were so proud. Jesus says, "You love the best seats in the synagogues and the places of honor at banquets. You love to be greeted in the marketplaces and to have people bow to you. Repent, humble yourselves, lower yourselves." Here, the church calls us during Lent to be humble. It is said that whoever is last will serve everyone. If so, as this course beautifully teaches us, then a good example is when he washes the apostles' feet. He washes the apostles' feet. He is humble. He is simple. "I have done this for you so that you may do the same." It is not just about living by the example of Jesus Christ, following his path, and we will ultimately reach heaven.
1: Here, Father Rajko, you are a slightly older priest. Are there any differences in preparing for Lent in the past compared to now, in your times versus today?
0: Can I also point out some differences? Well, I would say perhaps there was more of a family experience of Lent. I think every house in our Herzegovina would gather in one house in the evening and sing to Our Lady, with many people knowing the songs by heart. A guest would start and then others would join in, leading to a gathering for communal prayer. And then there would be prayer that lasted throughout Lent and visiting the church. I believe that today. More numerous and stronger, I remember Holy Week. Except for Good Friday, Holy Thursday wasn't as attended. And even on such Lenten special days, people would come for the Stations of the Cross. Not like today. Today, it's really admirable how they come to the Stations of the Cross and Sunday Masses, especially during Lent, with increased attendance from children, youth, and old married couples and families. I would say that it is. Visiting churches is better today than during Lent in earlier times, but family religious life was better before than it is today. A thought occurred to me, recalling my years when everything passed through one place, how the prayer resonated from the houses, ringing out. The evening bell on the kettle at the chapel, and then every house starts evening prayers one by one. It was truly wonderful, with recommendations, then the rosary, then litanies, and family religious life was lived better and better. But today people do go to church well.
1: Here, even Pope Francis often emphasizes how important the significance of forgiveness is, the importance of forgiveness and helping others. And he said that these are the two main guidelines of this Lenten season, a time of grace.

For Jesus Christ, there was no forgiveness. It was an eye for an eye, a tooth for a tooth. If someone knocked out your tooth, you would bring him both the upper and lower ones that needed to be hit with a fist and a foot and a fist. That's how it was before Jesus. And then he comes and brings love. If it were according to the old ways, today everyone would be walking around blind and crippled. But he brings love and forgiveness. Forgiveness is given as we are pleased when it is granted to everyone. He didn't even manage to kneel and he was forgiven. But where people truly repented, changed their lives and followed Jesus, they brought a sinful woman caught in adultery. They said to Jesus, trying to test him, to condemn her, again, those scribes and Pharisees. Jesus, this woman was caught in adultery. Moses commanded us to stone such women. What do you say? Whatever he says, they think to themselves, we will now judge him. If he says stone her, he supports a murderer. How can you act as a peacemaker? But if I say, don't stone her, they will accuse me of being lenient and my reputation will be tarnished. Whatever he says, he is wrong. They forgot you cannot impose that on Jesus. He is God, and he tells them, let anyone among you who is without sin be the first to throw a stone at her. He did not condemn her. And he bends down and starts writing in the dust. They slowly look over. And he writes their sins in large capital letters so everyone can see from afar without glasses. He doesn't write sinner, but he writes where and how. And they recognize themselves in those sins. And they all leave one by one. The woman is left alone. And Jesus stands up and says, woman, has no one condemned you? She replies, no one, Lord. And he says, neither do I condemn you. Go and sin no more. Mary Magdalene, a known sinner in the city, comes and washes his feet with her tears and wipes them with her hair. Those above were ready to judge, thinking if he knew who she was, he would reject her, but he did not. He knew what he was doing. You are forgiven. And she followed Jesus. When everyone else abandoned him at the cross, his mother John and Mary Magdalene remained. Mary Magdalene held the Virgin Mary to prevent her from collapsing under the cross among standing by the crucifixion. Jesus wanted to awaken love in people. I forgive you, but change, improve your life, and follow me. And many whom Jesus forgave followed him. The Pope also warns about this. We forgive and do good deeds for others, and we should not hold grudges, just as Jesus did not hold grudges. So we should also forgive. Unfortunately, many people are deeply affected. Siblings don't speak to each other. Neighbors don't speak to each other. And there are no significant reasons. Two girls got married in the same place, and schoolmates and friends, they came to two houses. And now both mothers-in-law are warning them. And one mother-in-law says, daughter-in-law, don't go to that house over there or communicate with them. We don't speak to them. And don't let the children meet when they are born tomorrow. But why? I don't know. My mother-in-law told me when I came not to go over to that house because they all keep court documents. They explained to me why they keep them. Well, did someone kill someone? God forbid. Or did someone break someone's head? No. Have you been to court? No. So why can't you? I don't know. Then I saw the composition of the young ones. Why don't the two of us think about these families, because we see there's nothing major. And it's a shame that the neighbors just across the street don't speak to each other. Let's agree on one thing. When I come on Sunday, the East and the judgment of all are doubly prayed for, they confess, attaching themselves to agreements. When we come back from church, you bake the cakes and I'll make the fritters. You prepare the cheese and I'll prepare the coffee. I'll handle the chairs and tables. Then we'll set up the mulberry again and we'll sit nicely. We'll invite everyone to sit down so we can enjoy ourselves and talk. And the day goes on, but also that it goes on. Let's remove this hatred from our hearts. As agreed and done, everyone gathered. They said it was the most beautiful day of their lives. Everything reconciled after that.
They continue to communicate.

0: communicate, work, act, and help each other. This is what people can do for one another, and it encourages us to do so. He set an example. We just need to follow his example. A kind word opens all doors. A kind word melts away.
1: Here is Lent. Lent as a time of grace. It greatly encourages acts of mercy. And in the Bible we read, "Let not your left hand know what your right hand is doing." So these acts of mercy are especially emphasized during Lent. We need to, how should I say, right? To translate those acts of mercy into everyday life and
0: to do it, as Jesus says, in secret. If that's the case, Jesus went through the land doing good and encourages us to do good as well. Here we are, while we are talking here, dozens of children have already died in the world. It's chilling. And our children in their anger choose yesterday's bread. These sweets are no good. This sweet is no good. Our missionaries, man, say that there are elderly people in Africa who have never seen bread in their entire lives. Who, as they talk among themselves under the palm tree, the older people say, there is a Europe where people have plenty of bread and some will never see bread in their lifetime. And we waste it. That's why our call during Lent is to do good, not to throw away food, to save food, not to buy what we don't need. Mother Teresa said when she received the Nobel Prize, then she said, give me 1% of the armaments and I will solve the poverty of the entire world. With 10% of the people slightly injured and 30% in business, as the other skill is inserted with Ivan's anger, then everyone applauded, they clapped for her for several minutes. Well, the mother says after that, they did nothing. She nicely says, if you spend $100 on armaments, which I wish you wouldn't spend even one, and after you spend the table, give me one and there you have 99, you won't have hunger in the world. My God, how nice it would be if there were no hunger in the world, right? The church encourages us during Lent to know how to give up something. Well, fasting is good, both the more spiritual kind, like not slandering, not telling lies, not arguing, but also the physical fasting is good. To separate something from ourselves, not to indulge, but to set aside so that we can later give to those who don't have. During Lent, we can save, donate for hungry children, for missions, for charity, for humanitarian purposes. We have something to give, and then God rewards us 100-fold for that. To give us the satisfaction of working towards peace, you did something good for someone, and then God returns that to you. That's why the church encourages us to do good deeds, just like you said, so that the left hand doesn't know what the right hand is doing, and we don't boast about what we've done, but we do it without announcing it to everyone, so that everyone around us, our neighbors and friends, know. But we do good deeds, and there are those to whom we can do them, because I was in Zagreb, and someone was walking in front of me. And across Banja Luka Square, a young man and his little son were walking across the square, and there was a beggar who had bowed down and was begging and playing something. He had a beautiful voice, and the little boy said to his dad, "Dad, give me some money to take to that man." He kept putting money in until his hand was full, then he dashed over like an arrow and dropped it into the man's cup. The man didn't even notice them. He didn't even say thank you, but the little boy returned happy, saying, "Dad, you gave it publicly. Long ago, Dad, you gave it publicly. I'm glad I gave it to him." Seeing how happy the child is and how God has blessed him with happiness and contentment. Similarly, when we give, we shouldn't overthink whether it's needed. It's not because God knows he needs it, but because I feel the need to give it to him. Did he deceive me? Does he have more than I do? That's not my concern. He is begging and has extended his hand. I will give to that hand, and God will bless me abundantly.
1: Here, dear Dan Raiko, we will continue with our conversation. We are informed that our colleague Zrinka Vas will join us from Medjugorje with interesting guests.

0: Thank you.
1: Praised be Jesus and Mary, dear brothers and sisters who are following us through Maria Vision Medjugorje Television. We are broadcasting live from Medjugorje. Greetings to Martina and your guest in the studio, our dear Don Raiko. Today, with me is Father Victor from Mexico, who will explain a bit about this Lenten season and how a Catholic should properly carry the cross on their shoulders in their life, and how we can help to carry his cross for Jesus. More on this topic from Father Victor.
2: My dad continued with crazy Moscow. It will be dense. But you didn't oppose with your mind 10 to 10. They spoil the records. Yeah? Until Lent.
1: We greet you all in this Lenten season. And shared with whom it would not make sense, AA Company Estonian Rent, and Days with Keiko, the Bill of Exchange. With lives is Helen and Eza Pear in front of regards, in sights of paranoia matured. I invite you to help Jesus carry his cross during these 40 days so that we may reach Jerusalem to that same, the cross where he carried it.
2: The precise menu of the body of the pear and all is Zlatan. That brings the system. Sometimes the cross gives us so much fear. It frightens us, the village, no part of the menu. Camino flattering, the price of knives truly.
1: But that same cross is the only step that truly leads us to heaven.
2: With Karl's masks, they are now faithfully through the Congress, flowing through. And it is with oxen, easy facilitation.
1: Carrying the cross may be difficult, but if we carry it with Jesus, if we climb onto that cross, as the priest says, it will be much easier for us, and the saints will help us.
2: Let us offer for cheese extra, then izan ambita risus aquagard nostra kunske vilajeve. And they reveal to us that Musa el Paraketo loves you saved masses. Ayo Mazdi. The message that Father Victor gives us is that we should, in our prayer, invite Jesus to help us in our lives to carry our crosses. He came with records, doveramentation resources, he underestimates Ornos a Juve, and Amar Nostra through Avra with Rnosta through E. Para poder is Gariconel, but Montella resorption.
1: That he helps us embrace that cross so that we can carry our cross and that we can one day reach the moment of resurrection. Children are revealed through trains, but that the film deceives the whole and varnishes transform, Renost would be you. Nostro applied to Zovka, Christ's honorable problem. Es enjoy Kenna days on fidelity, implies star. Because it is precisely that heavy cross that we carry in this earthly world that will help us reach heaven to experience that joy that no one will be able to take away from us.
2: Hiko and Musin, apart from commendations, Moslavku has developed news, and Clarina works, Pasnosa campaigns, you are the chimney of Lent. Mexicans greet us, wishing us a beautiful Lenten journey towards Easter. Greetings. We return to the studio. The EO...

0: Several groups of Mexicans who have traveled 12,000 kilometers from afar to be here in Medjugorje. Rajko, the symbolism of the cross in our lives is significant, especially in this Lenten season. We see how important the way of the cross is through the stations of the cross on Fridays. At 5, as a commemoration of Jesus' passion and death, the symbolism of the cross is truly great, especially in our lives during this Lenten season.
1: Well, the cross is a symbol of our holy faith, and indeed, people hold the cross in high regard. During the communist era, when godless teachers or instructors wanted to hurt us, they would tear the crosses from our necks. And that was the gravest insult to a child when their cross was removed. The cross is a symbol of redemption. On the cross, Jesus redeemed us, and he took up the cross to redeem humanity. Jesus could have come to earth in hundreds of other ways. He could have arrived on some celestial body, accompanied by stars, making it spectacular. He could have come ceremoniously. He could have come to be celebrated by both heaven and earth. No, he came through the cross. He was born in a stable. Even the happiest of children are born in a house. But he was born in a stable. Then, when we were fleeing during this homeland war, I immediately think of Jesus. He was previously in Egypt and then returned, then with a group of apostles. He gradually prepared for redemption on the cross. And I am glad that all our churches are full on Fridays during Lent. And that it's not really good to come during Lent at the devotion of the Way of the Cross. Last Friday, we all started the Way of the Cross in our parish churches. All the churches are full, children, young altar servers, singers, married couples, children in arms. Everyone gathers beautifully because everyone is aware of what the cross of Jesus means. And today, Jesus on the cross redeemed. As if from station to mission, Jesus is condemned to death. Jesus takes up the cross. Jesus falls for the first time under the cross. Jesus meets his Holy Mother all the way from station to station until the last station where Jesus is laid in the tomb, but then we pray for the resurrection. Jesus remained in the tomb for 3 days and then resurrected, showing all of us the way to heaven, that we will all one day resurrect and come to heaven. If we follow his way of the cross, we would like to live in a world without the cross. But it comes to the point where the world prays, Lord, I haven't had any cross for a long time. Then, so that you don't forget us, give me a little cross so that you keep me close to you. The cross keeps a person close to God. Saint Therese of Lisieux was ill, and what then? She knew she was sincere, and Jesus loved her, and she loved Jesus. Oh, she would go to church, kneel before Jesus, and complain. Then there are attacks. And besides, a heavy cross. I cannot carry it. It is too burdensome for me. How did you give me Milan until I was 20 years old? And then I became ill. But those old sisters in the convent in the 80s are bursting with health while I am bursting with illness. Why did you give me such a heavy cross? Ada says to her, Jesus in a vision, Saint Therese of Lisieux had a vision, and Jesus tells her, Therese, I had all sorts of life, and you have it, everyone has it, but I give a cross according to the measure that a person can carry it. However, you complain that it is too heavy for you. Let's do it this way. It looks like a field with millions of crosses on it. Therese, put down your cross, lean it against that tree, and go find the most suitable cross for yourself. Whichever one you choose, take it, and I will bless you. So she left hers and then went around, seeing many large and heavy ones, full of difficulties and troubles. She tried them all until she found one. It was light on her shoulders. And she thought, this one is good, it's smooth, and there's nothing against it. She says, Jesus, Jesus, I would take this training, but I just left it a moment ago. This is a very fine message that God does not give us heavy crosses before we are ready, but he invites us to draw strength from the Mass to help us carry his cross during Lent so that he can help us carry our own crosses in life. It is experienced that the cross is heavy, but he gives us the grace to carry it, and through the way of the cross, we are with Jesus. As a priest, I sometimes see if a person is moved

0: by the prayer in the way of the cross. And then the hymn Stabat Mater starts. And I can see exactly how some people are moved to tears and how they experience the way of the cross. But we know that after the way of the cross, the resurrection awaits us. One day we will all rise again. And if we follow Jesus' path, we will come to the kingdom of heaven.
1: Now, the saint of our days, I call him that Tomislav. The late Ivančić would say, woe to the man without suffering, without a cross. And that is a characteristic of our, yes, life on this earth. And it is particularly characterized by the phrase, acquainted with suffering, excellent like a man. Or speaking of Jesus Christ who went through the earth doing good. Dear Don Rocco, we will also touch on the theme of today's gospel, which speaks of under the old Nicholas VII, who actually left everything, and despite all the life's pleasures he possessed, he left everything in the end and followed Jesus. He realized his fragility and weaknesses. He said, Lord, here I am sinful, I am a weak man, we can. Here is the perspective of today's gospel, to identify ourselves with the legion for the scribe's allergies. How much can we do throughout our lives?
0: Awaken within ourselves that scribe Levi, so to speak, who upon meeting him, follows him, having seen him walk the earth, whom he met, he follows him, leaves everything and follows him. Here is Levi, and that is the message for us, that we too leave everything and follow our God. That is the greatest treasure when you have Jesus. When you have God, you have everything. Our Croatian word bogat means rich, one who has God. Unfortunately, today, a rich person is considered to be someone who has villas and money, but that's not the original meaning. Our Croatian word indeed comes from God. Rich is the one who has God, who has Jesus Christ. That's why when people recognize God in Jesus, they leave everything and follow. We had some Sundays when he preached from the boat. He tells Peter, they gathered the crowd by force, set off a little from the shore to preach, and he preached. And now he rewarded Peter, saying, now cast the nets for a catch to catch fish. Jesus, here, there isn't a single fish. We've been casting nets all day and haven't caught a single fish, and the maps need to be drawn. But he says, when I tell you, they cast the nets, and they hadn't even reached the bottom. It was as if the fish were being shoveled into those nets. The nets were filled with fish, and they called their colleagues, friends, and others from the other side came, and they brought the fish to the shore, and that faith was awakened in the apostles. This is Jesus. He creates everything from nothing. It's worth it to be the last. And as the holy evangelist says, they left everything. They didn't even fix one fish. They left everything late with Jesus. We will have everything, everything they left, and followed Jesus. We, as Catholic believers, will believe in Jesus. And we should not be afraid to leave everything and leave a lot behind to follow Jesus. Unfortunately, we accumulate a lot of things that we don't need. And we could share it with others, just as the saints did in the history of our Catholic Church. So we too can separate a lot from ourselves and give to others. Follow Jesus, and we know. In him is the wealth. With Jesus, you will have everything.
1: That's right, Rajko. We will have another live report from the field. Our colleague Zrinka is with you. Zrinka, we can hear you.
2: Here we are again with a live report in the studio. Amen. Behind me is the hill Križevac, and next to me is the wonderful sister, Alma Rosa. Her name contains the words Jem, Alma, meaning soul, and Rosa, meaning rose. I warmly greet her. And today she will talk to us about Our Lady's messages, specifically how we can achieve conversion, how someone who has not yet experienced God's love can feel it. That true, divine love in their heart. Alma Rosa.
3: Thank you. In a broad sense, or connecting words with conversion, the table goes with a clear conversion of five friends. Lent is a reminder that carries the spirit of change to the camping of life.
2: Every day is a call to conversion. Especially this Lenten time is a period when Jesus invites us to change the bad in our lives.
3: It's special to visit those who sleep with the steam of Aire Secambi, not seeing many friends by the river, ending in a city that acquired Empiro and Liverpool with West, is happening without the expedition of Wasidu, calm against someone else and knows.
2: We often think that we are on the right path, especially us nuns and priests. Sometimes we seem to get lost in our routine. But these 2 days I spent here in Medjugorje have reminded me of the true meaning of my life.
3: A record is guaranteed to bring a couple of ines and on the syncopation. It is straight from the coma that is missed. So many waves for her. No, no, no. At the same time, they just connect you. Bringing the chamber that can be magic and saving that feather of your role, mime of motives, main would be that you completely copy the norms on which the tempo prom is brought, the tempo of useful parameters, the convention is a conference with condoms and landings.
2: Today we were just on the hill of Križevac and present with Patrick and Nancy, and they reminded me in a special way of the union of the five stones of Our Lady, which she gives us in her messages, and Yontanes that serve us in the fight against Goliath. Aye. And precisely those five stones reminded me of what I already told you, about how important my calling is, and how it is never enough for a person to convert.
3: With the old woman, they have holy things, espadrilles now emboldened to show comments, and it greatly brought volunteers various aspects for the construction directly, mo, for paradise, which is with conversion.
2: And I just asked Mother Mary here to be like her, humble and obedient, and for that to also be a change in my life. She is the pride, burden, and success achieved in the form of a barrack from the concert, rewarded with a compression kettle pace as an indicator after dinner, the time disappeared. I promise everyone following this program a prayer, and I invite all of you to pray for me. Let us respond to this call for conversion. Learn from the immigration of Martina. We return to the studio.
1: Thank you to our colleague. The sister highlighted the importance of conversion in our lives. It is actually that sentence from the beginning of Lent on Ash Wednesday, where the priest directs, so to speak, into all truth by saying, repent and believe in the gospel, and that is the purpose of our lives, especially in this Lenten season.
0: The Church calls us to conversion. We can always be better. No matter how good we are, we can always be better. That is why the Church calls us to conversion, especially to love for God and love for our neighbor. And that is what our conversion consists of. Jesus' compatriots asked him, Jesus, there are so many commandments and so many paragraphs of the law. Give us a few commandments that we can learn and that can save our soul. Jesus says, there are only two commandments, only two, only two. What are they, Jesus? Love God, love your neighbor. And if we love God and love our neighbor and live according to the commandments of love, we are actually converting and we help others to convert as well because we do good deeds for our neighbor. Then they see that we are doing good deeds and they too become better, as our missionaries say. When they go to Africa, they do good deeds for those people. They bring them water, show them how to plant and sow, open schools and hospitals for them. They ask, why are you doing this for us? We do it because our God asks it of us. Then they say, we would also like to believe in your God. So when you set an example and when I convert well, then I can more easily convert others. That's why Jesus called us to conversion, especially during this Lent, and we achieve this through acts of love. If one believes in God through helping their neighbor, then fasting, prayer, and penance follow.
1: Pope Francis symbolically opened the Jubilee year on Christmas Eve 2020, which especially calls us to forgiveness and acts of mercy. He emphasized the importance of this. The importance of the message, the entire message, is to be pilgrims of peace. How can we take his message in the context of today's times? We see that man is primarily a man in crisis, a crisis of authority, a crisis of identity, and how wars, rage, and unrest prevails in the world. How can his words be taken as encouraging, so to speak?
0: And every 25 years, the popes declare a jubilee year, a holy year. So seriously, we are also fortunate that this year has been declared a Holy Jubilee Year, which the Pope has titled Pilgrims of

0: hope. He also emphasized forgiveness, highlighted caution, and stressed love. This year will be marked by pilgrimages everywhere. So millions of pilgrims from all over the world are expected in Rome throughout the year. And a plenary indulgence can be obtained, and our Bishop Petar has designated 8 churches in our 2 dioceses, Trebinje and Mostar, where a plenary indulgence can be obtained. If we confess, receive communion, and pray for the intentions of the Holy Father by saying the Creed, the Our Father, the Hail Mary, and the Glory Be, we can receive a plenary indulgence. What is a plenary indulgence? When and how? We make mistakes, and sins are forgiven, even the heavy ones are forgiven, but the heavy ones leave scars on the soul, like when we once cut ourselves or fell, and then a scar remained. It doesn't hurt us anymore, but that scar remains. In the same way, heavy sins leave scars on our soul, and we heal and mend those scars in purgatory, because there are 3 dimensions of the church. The pilgrim church is us here, the suffering in purgatory, and the glorified in heaven. In that suffering church, we resolve our scars so that we can come before God with a pure heart and soul and be able to look at Him face to face, eye to eye, which we cannot do if we are not pure. And then from purgatory, we go to God in heaven, where there is complete forgiveness, as the church in this world grants us complete forgiveness. If someone were to die at the moment they receive complete forgiveness, they bypass purgatory and go directly to God in heaven. That is grace. The Church of Jesus, which He founded, has been given many privileges. For instance, it has been given the ability to grant complete forgiveness. Jesus gave complete forgiveness to the thief on the cross. Although others mocked Jesus, He recognized God in Jesus. And He converted, as we talked about conversion, to be cleansed. But on the cross at the last moment, He says to Jesus, "Jesus, remember me when you come into your kingdom. Today you will be with me in paradise." Complete forgiveness, directly bypassing purgatory and everything, you go directly to heaven. And Jesus, as God, has the right to do that. Similarly, the Pope invites us to receive complete forgiveness and to bring others closer to God. We encourage, and then as pilgrims of hope, we go to people who are in despair. There are many people in despair, many people in illness, many are in depression, in conflict, in problems, in drugs, in gambling, in cursing, separated, in disorder. The Church calls us through the Holy Father to go to these people, to help them, to show ourselves as friends, to extend a hand of reconciliation and to walk with them through this life. Then God rewards us for that. So in our diocese, there have been many thorny paths. For jubilee events, there was a jubilee for journalists and media, and there will be a jubilee of love, I ask. There will be jubilees for the sick, for the murdered monks, and for the murdered priests. And there have been jubilees for children's choirs. There were large choirs, jubilees for confirmants and first communicants, jubilees for altar servers. And we expect a great jubilee in Duvno this year. And thank God that we will mark it this year. I think it will be magnificent. And at all these jubilees, we can receive a plenary indulgence if we pray, confess, and take communion. And if we say prayers for the intention of the Holy Father, this is a year of grace. This is a year when God gives us so much, and we just need to accept and appreciate it, and then we will truly experience Easter as the greatest Christian holiday.
1: So, dear Don Rajko, what can we say in conclusion? Our time has really flown by during our conversation. To wrap up, what is your message in the spirit of Lent for all of us?
0: Well, let's observe Lent following the example of Jesus Christ, through prayer, fasting, penance, and acts of love, and remove Satan from our lives. Satan will try to disrupt us during this Lent, and if we have decided on something noble, he will try to interfere so that we give up. We have probably made many decisions, and some people have decided on things like evening prayers and family prayers.

0: prayer. Satan will interfere, so we might pray for several evenings, and then something will disrupt us, perhaps a payment issue. And some have also decided to regularly attend the Stations of the Cross and Holy Masses to visit the sick and to ensure their children do well in school, which always worries parents. It's important to adhere to the norm, and perhaps someone has decided to improve during this Lent, to improve all the weaker grades. To bring joy to myself and my parents, Satan will try to disrupt this as well, just as he tried to disrupt Jesus. But Jesus did not allow it. He said, "Satan, go away." We too, with all these noble decisions we have made and will continue to make at the beginning of Lent, should be persistent in this. Let's exercise our character to know ourselves, to say, "I will do this, I won't do that." They say Napoleon said, "It is easier for me to win 100 battles than to conquer myself." It's easy to say, "Generals forward," and the army follows them. But it's not easy to say to oneself, "Let's go," and to know how to tell oneself during this Lent, "I want this, I don't want that," to believe in one's character and act like Jesus saying, "Satan, go away from me so that I can be God's." If we are like that, then Easter will come to us in all its glory, and we will welcome it with a pure heart and soul, which is the purpose of this Lent and this Jubilee year. Thank you, dear Don Rajko.
1: You truly are indeed the topic, and thank you very much for sincerely and truly explaining in your own unique, folksy way.
0: There is so much in it. Thank you once again for being a guest on the show. Thank you for the invitation once more. Greetings and blessings to all your viewers and listeners. May the dear God protect them. Thank you.
1: Dear viewers, that was another edition of the show Towards the Risen One. Stay tuned to the program of Radio Television Maria Vision Medjugorje. We will see each other again on Monday at 2:00 p.m. when my colleague Jelko Batarilo will be with you. Peace and all the best to you.

Welcome, dear friends of Maria Vision, to your beloved show, Live Your Faith. Today, we are going to tackle a very important question that we often ask ourselves. How can you truly live your faith in the midst of numerous distractions, various temptations, and the often difficult circumstances of life? And LT, break time equals 0.5s /NGT. What a huge privilege it is to be here with you, truly, in this space that Maria Vision provides for us. I feel immensely honored and privileged to be able to accompany you from now on, to be able to live out an authentic, true faith intensely. I invite you right now, wherever you are, to enter into this atmosphere, into this moment of personal encounter with the Lord. Today, He has called us by name. Today, He has called us to give Him that yes like Mary, that yes that will not only leave a mark on your life, but on the lives of many others. In my life, and to have that clear from now on, that direct line that will guide us and lead us on how to live this faith, this precious gift that our Lord, our Beloved, has given us. So I invite you, right where you are, to get ready to open your heart, to open your mind and take a deep, full breath, and to cry out with me, "Come, Holy Spirit, come through the powerful intercession of the Immaculate Heart of Mary, your beloved spouse. Come, Holy Spirit, come through the powerful intercession of the Immaculate Heart of Mary, your most beloved spouse. Come, Holy Spirit of God, to flood our hearts. Here we are, present, ready to listen to you." Just as Mary knew how to listen to that message you gave her through the angel, there are so many instruments, Lord, that you constantly use to speak to us, to get our attention. And without a doubt, this is one of them. And that's why we want you to seal this moment, this space, with your precious blood, Lord. Seal my words. Let it be you, Lord. Touch every single heart and deeply touch our own hearts, Lord, so that we can continue to bear powerful witness of your love and truth to absolutely everyone who may encounter us in their lives. Come, Holy Virgin Mary, into this moment of our lives, which perhaps some of us may feel a lot of uncertainty, a lot of confusion, even in our faith. But you, Mary, with that unbreakable faith, that knew how to stay strong in the hardest moments, in the most painful times, in the darkest hours. Come, Mother, teach us, you who are the teacher, you who are the model, you who are Mother, Mother of our church and our own Mother. We surrender to you. We consecrate ourselves to you. This program, our lives, our projects, our dreams. Because who better than you, Mom, to bring to Jesus all that we are and all that we have. Come, be you, Lord and Queen of our existence, of our lives. And help us to live our faith as intensely as you did, Mom. Walk with us, Mom. Guide us. Let us take your hand, Mary, just as you walked on this earth,
and help us to know and be certain that heaven isn't so far above, that we can live our heaven right here, right now, from this very moment, Mom, because that's what you lived constantly, a permanent heaven. I want to entrust every person to you, Mom. Everyone who is listening, who is watching, every single person, Mom, man, you who are listening to me, father, young person, woman, mother. Here we all are in this real, authentic, living community because we have a living God, not a God of the dead. Because this faith that God has given us as a gift, as a precious gift, can be lived, it is possible to live it wherever we find ourselves. That's why, Lord Jesus, seal our whole lives, our past, present, and future, with your precious blood, and let us be wrapped in that mantle of love from our mother. Amen, amen, and amen. Well, what a privilege, as I was saying, to be here from now on in this gathering, in this space where we are really going to share, to live, to experience, to venture out on this journey of faith. How nice. You might see this girl here. I'm 33 years old. I'm in the city of Miami. I've been living here for 5 years, and there's a whole story behind that, how I got here. We'll break that down little by little, but first I want to share with you an excerpt from a wonderful, impressive encyclical called Christus Vivit. I love it because when I wanted to give it this name, I would say, Lord, how do you want it? How do you want it to be? How do you want this program to spread? And definitely, the Lord was, with ties and threads, placing every detail in my mind. And when I found this encyclical, without a doubt, it has everything. Everything Pope Francis says and reflects here is how we should live an authentic faith. So listen to this carefully. It says, Christ lives, our hope, and he is the most beautiful youth of this world. Everything he touches becomes young, is made new, is filled with life. So the first words I want to say to each of you Christians are, he lives and he wants you to be alive. How many times do we go through life feeling like something is missing? I think that you don't necessarily have to live a miserable life to feel like something is missing. I think sometimes it's even more painful when you go through life with a good job, a beautiful family, having friends, because you're not alone. You have a lot of people around you. And you find yourself at that moment in your life where it feels like something is missing, like you don't really live your days with intensity. I don't know, it's happened to me. It happened to me. And when I read this, I am filled with hope, just like Pope Francis says. Live, Christ our hope. Because Jesus is the true hope. Without Jesus, we can't do it. We just can't live anything intensely at all. So, starting from there, this is a beautiful invitation that I want to make to you today. I don't know what moment of your life you're in right now. I don't know if you feel like you're in a meaningless moment. Maybe you don't hear God's voice. Maybe you feel sad, disappointed. Today, listen to these words from Pope Francis, who tells you to live with hope because Jesus makes everything new. Jesus transforms everything. Truly, that Jesus.
is the one who will bring life to your life, because you might achieve and reach the highest accomplishments, right? But when you truly reach that elevated level, that profound level of what society can genuinely offer you, or even relentlessly bombard you with, concerning what you absolutely should possess and ultimately become in order to truly experience happiness and contentment. Hopefully, you find yourself in that moment, and there you can say that without Jesus, life has no meaning. Hopefully. And it's not that I wish anything bad for you, but I hope you reach a moment in your life where you're alone, in your own silence, and you can say, I don't want to walk like this anymore, alone, without Jesus, without God. Because when you reach that moment of feeling that need for God, I dare to tell you that you're going to start walking and living the greatest adventure of your life. The greatest adventure, because when we encounter the Lord, we don't just experience a straight, uneventful life. We don't just experience

It's happiness, adrenaline, or joy. The fleeting kind that the world might offer you, but we truly experience it in the midst of any situation. It's a peace that surpasses all understanding. It's a peace that can remain even if the world is falling down around you. But it's a peace where you can say, I can do all things through Christ. I can do all things through Christ who strengthens me. It's a certainty in your soul. And the Lord begins and continues to speak through Pope Francis, saying, He is in you, He is with you, and He never leaves. No matter how far you stray, the risen one is there, calling you, waiting for you to start again. When you feel overwhelmed by sadness, resentment, fears, doubts, or failures, He will be there to give you back your strength and hope. This is exactly what we were talking about, and I want to share a moment from my own story with you here. We're going to get to know each other little by little, and I want to be very vulnerable right now. And the truth is, part of my life was spent in spiritual lukewarmness. I was born into a Catholic family, a very Catholic one. My parents gave me an education and a faith, right? But that kind, that faith I inherited, it was just inherited faith. And over the years, I experienced a lot of inner loneliness, a lot of sadness. Because of difficult situations my family was going through, but suddenly, the Lord began to strongly get my attention and to draw me in with those bonds of love when I was about 19 years old. And I want to start from there because when we're young, especially at that age, we want to experience adrenaline at 100% and we want to look for ways to be fulfilled, to be filled. Completely and utterly, and quite obviously, we always look for it in the wider world, in various situations that only ever end up leaving us feeling even more profoundly empty and unfulfilled. When I encountered Jesus at a spiritual retreat, in that moment I felt loved by Him, transformed, and I began to have certainty that Jesus walks with me, is with me in everything, in every situation of my life, in every moment of my life. He's left a mark on my life. And as Pope Francis says here, the risen one is waiting for you. Because look, it doesn't matter. I started to truly discover an authentic faith when I was 19 years old. But if you who are listening to me, you start to discover it at 40, at 50, even as a woman, a mother who doesn't have a partner, who is raising her daughters, her sons alone. I invite you, I truly invite you to give yourself the chance to have that real and personal encounter with the Lord, because He is in your days. He is in your daily life, in your everyday routine, in every moment of your life. He is there. He is present. The thing is, we really have to make ourselves available. And I don't know, but I dare to say this. Sometimes you really do have to go through tough times in life, through dark situations filled with pain, so that God's light can come in. And just like the Word says, whoever seeks finds. Whoever knocks, the door will be opened. But if you don't seek, if there's something in your life that keeps you from seeking, and that's a topic we'll dive deeper into later when we talk about blockages and attachments. You really have to be open to the Lord because God is a gentleman. He won't violate your freedom. Because the most precious thing God has given us is that freedom.
He longs for, he wants you to seek his love in true freedom, and that's exactly why he wants that decision of yours, that you choose him, that you prefer him, even to the point that he allows painful situations. He allows difficult situations that you won't understand, that in the moment you might not be able to. Grasp with your limited mind to understand and comprehend what the Lord is doing and will continue to do in your life. That's why, right now, I invite you to start reflecting. That you enter into that moment of questioning and confrontation with the Lord, because here we're also going to ask ourselves uncomfortable questions. To live out faith intensely, we have to know ourselves and know Him. First, to know Him. And second, that knowledge of God will lead you to a full knowledge of yourself. I want you, in this first segment that we're about to finish, to hold on to this. How can I live my faith more intensely? We'll be back in just a few seconds.

Friends of Maria Vision, we're back. We're back to this inspired program, inspired by our Lord, by our Mother, to keep going, to keep living, and now we're going to continue with this beautiful writing. I don't know about you, but it just melts my heart with love when I find promises in the Word of God. It melts my heart with love because I imagine Jesus, literally, reading them to me like love letters. Sometimes people tell me that I'm too in love, that I'm too romantic, but honestly, how could I not be? How could I not be this way when I have the best, when I have by my side that eternal lover of our soul? So today, I want you to fall in love, and if you really haven't heard it put this way before, okay? This word that I'm about to read to you, from now on, I hope you can hear it in a different way, because what I'm going to read is a legacy of love that Jesus has left for you and me. And it says, I pray for them. I do not pray for the world, but for those you have given me, for they are yours, and all that is mine is yours. And what is yours is mine, and I have been glorified in them. Let's pause here for a moment. When the Lord says that he prays for them, he is referring to you and me. He is referring to all those who have been evangelized through our lives. At that moment, he was saying it to his disciples, but just imagine this beauty reading right now, today, the living word, the authentic word of Jesus. And feel very chosen and very loved in this moment because Jesus himself is telling you, I have prayed for you. And he says, and I am no longer in the world, but these. They are in the world, and I am coming to you. Holy Father, keep those you have given me in your name. Keep them in your name. The Lord knew perfectly well the world we were going to face. Doesn't that seem so beautiful to you? How our beloved is A. I say it's a testament. To me, this is the testament that Jesus has been leaving us since long ago, so that when we come back and read these words again, we truly feel hopeful, we feel supported, we feel accompanied by a living and real Jesus. There in that moment. Think about all of the many different people that God has placed under your care. If you're a father, think about those children. Think about the education and the example you're giving your children. Mother. If you're a single woman, think about God's plan for your life and how, throughout that plan, you, as a woman, have an immense and great mission on this earth, because just like Mary, you, woman, are a reflection of God's greatest love. Because the essence of every woman is her tenderness. It's that love she can give and transform everything entrusted to her. So in your life, you have friendships, you're a sister, you're a coworker, you're many things. The Lord has entrusted you with a great mission, woman, for this society, for this world. And today, truly feel supported. To you, man, who is also listening to me, young or not so young. You have an immense mission in society, in your work. In your daily life, think about every person who comes into contact with you. Think about every person who crosses your path.
take a moment to think and reflect on that and to read, to go back and read these words where it says, I kept them in your name, said Jesus. Those you gave me, I have kept. And none of them was lost, except the son of perdition, so that the scripture would be fulfilled. This really moves me. Honestly, it moves me deeply. Why? Because in life, we're also going to have many Judases, people who will betray us, people who, even in those situations, can really throw us off. That betrayal, that discomfort and pain will have a purpose in our lives. And here it tells us that, in the same way, the Lord has our back and we don't need to worry about those kinds of people. What we really need to focus on is fulfilling and staying aligned with our Lord through love. Because it's through that, through love, by going to the source, by going and asking Him, by being with Him, by enjoying His presence, that we'll be able to fulfill this legacy the Lord is leaving us. Because the Lord speaks to us here and keeps speaking clearly, saying, I have given them your word, and the world has hated them. Friends, we are not going to live in easy faith. We have to go against the current of everything that society wants to bombard us with. And the world is going to hate us. Many times we will be criticized, we will be judged. And it's precisely in those moments that we need to stand firm. In that living, intense faith in Jesus. And that's why we must constantly turn to the Word of God, to listen to what He wants to tell us, the whispers of love He wants to share with us, like this one where He says, I do not ask that you take them out of the world. When Jesus says, I do not ask that you take them out of the world, I imagine in those moments, so many situations I've had to go through, and I hope you also play that movie in your mind. In what situations does the Lord place you? To what places does the Lord take you? With what people? People completely different from the faith, totally distant from it. Because the Lord prays for it and says, I do not ask that you take them out of the world, but that you keep them from evil. And this is something fundamental, something we must have engraved here in our hearts, in our minds. He is constantly protecting us, supporting us, so we can go out and fight to be that David, that David. I love his story, and I want to tell you that David was that little one of God, but he was the man with a heart pleasing to the Lord. He was that insignificant, anonymous one for many years, many years. That was David, King David. And who managed to become King David? Don't be afraid of the places and people that the Lord wants to take you to deal with. And to bring that message, that radical message, that message of truth. Because the Lord says, sanctify them in your truth. Your word is truth. That's why I say that we can't get lost. If we are constantly examining ourselves under the light of the Word. Because this writing I'm reading to you, yes, it's a legacy of love, and these are beautiful words. But it's no secret to anyone that in the Word of God, we will also find loss. We will find the way to live. We can't just walk among roses.
It's clear as day. For the world, for society, there are laws. We're constantly governed by laws. We have to follow instructions because otherwise it's chaos and God is a God of order. And that's exactly why the Lord has given us the commandments. And that's precisely why here the Lord speaks to us and says, sanctify them in your truth and your word, which is truth. Because if we don't know these simple commandments, just by knowing the commandments, how are we going to live an authentic and intense faith? The Lord says, just as you sent me into the world. So I have sent them into the world, and for their sake I sanctify myself, so that they too may be sanctified in the truth. And here, what really stands out to me is how we can be instruments of love to so many people. Despite our greatest weaknesses, despite our mistakes, despite our frailty and our vulnerability, the Lord leaves it written here that He is our support, that He has equipped us. He has given us the Holy Spirit. He has filled us with His love so that we can go out and face this world, a world that hates the Lord, hates everything to do with faith, and above all, as we all know, and it's no secret, the Catholic

Catholic faith is right in the eye of the storm. We need to be very clear about that. But we shouldn't be afraid, because the hope and the truth that the Lord has given us is that until the end of time, I will be with you. I will be with you, and he tells us this and repeats it to us. Do not be afraid, do not fear. Go out from within yourselves, go out from yourselves, says the Lord. How can we live in authentic faith if we don't go out? Out of this perimeter, out of this space. You might see me here, right? Speaking in front of a microphone, in front of some cameras. But really, it's first a work done in intimacy with the Lord. And he needs to equip us. And he needs us to prepare ourselves. He needs us to offer him this willing heart so that he can do whatever he wants, and so we can continue to bear true witness of love. I think that we're starting to wrap up this great reading a bit. Because the Lord speaks to us in a deep and beautiful way, but more than words, the Lord has shown it to us on the cross, to you and to me. He has shown us how much he loved the world. How much God loved the world, that he gave his Son for you and for me. You are worth the blood of Christ. I start to think about those moments in my life when nothing made sense, when I couldn't find meaning in anything, when I couldn't find meaning in what I was doing, in what was happening to me, or in the situations I was in. And there was something very, very special. It was when I encountered the gaze of Jesus in the Eucharist. When I encountered that Jesus, who not only prayed and pleaded for me from eternity, for more than 2,000 years. And I want you to feel, in that moment, completely seen by God, chosen by God. Because just as he prayed from that very moment, he prays for you now and every day of your life, so that you keep fulfilling that plan and that project he has designed and thought out for you. And I remember there was a very particular moment in my life when I didn't feel chosen. And in that moment of deep prayer, of intimacy, I cried. I cried so much, and I knelt down. I knelt down before the Blessed Sacrament, and I said, Lord, look at me. I just want to be seen by you. I just want to feel loved by you in this moment. I didn't care about anything else because I was seeking that appreciation from others in a disordered way up until that moment. Today, I can say that there was a before and after in my life in that regard, because it was an infinite grace from God that I felt seen by him, that I felt loved by him in the Eucharist and in the Blessed Sacrament when I went to visit him. And it was from that point on that amazing things started to happen. In that inner healing of my life. They're small acts, and I want to end with this. They're small acts in our ordinary life that becomes extraordinary. It's those small sacrifices that lead you to that spiritual level the Lord wants and expects for you. It's that faith, as the Word of God says, that you can't see, that you can't grasp with your mind. But it's that reality that you are going to cling to.
It's that profound reality that you are truly going to dream about and then create with the Lord's divine and

Gracious help. And well, we're going to keep sharing more of this wonderful space and time. And I feel happy.

Dear children, the Most High sent me to you to teach you how to pray. Prayer opens hearts and gives hope and faith its born and strength. I invite you, children, with love, to return to God. Because God, it's your love and hope. You have no future if you do not decide for God. And that is why I am with you, to guide you to decide for conversion and life, and not for death. Thank you for having responded to my call.

Medjugorje Peace Chaplet. In the name of the Father, and of the Son, and of the Holy Spirit. Amen. I believe in God, the Father Almighty, the Creator of heaven and earth, and in Jesus Christ, his only Son, our Lord, who was conceived by the Holy Spirit, born of the Virgin Mary, suffered under Pontius Pilate, was crucified, died, and was buried. He descended into hell. On the third day, he rose again from the dead. He ascended into heaven and sits at the right hand of God, the Father Almighty. From thence he shall come to judge the living and the dead. I believe in the Holy Spirit, the Holy Catholic Church, the communion of saints, the forgiveness of sins, the resurrection of the body, and life everlasting. Amen. Our Father, who art in heaven, hallowed be thy name. Thy kingdom come, thy will be done, on earth as it is in heaven. Give us this day our daily bread, and forgive us our trespasses, as we forgive those who trespass against us. And lead us not into temptation, but deliver us from evil. Amen. Hail Mary, full of grace, the Lord is with thee. Blessed art thou amongst women, and blessed is the fruit of thy womb, Jesus. Holy Mary, Mother of God, pray for us sinners, now and at the hour of our death. Amen. Glory be to the Father, to the Son, to the Holy Spirit, as it was in the beginning, is now, and ever shall be, world without end. Amen. Our Father, who art in heaven, hallowed be thy name. Thy kingdom come, thy will be done, on earth as it is in heaven. Give us this day our daily bread, and forgive us our trespasses, as we forgive those who trespass against us. Lead us not into temptation, but deliver us from evil. Amen. Hail Mary, full of grace, the Lord is with thee. Blessed art thou amongst women, and blessed is the fruit of thy womb, Jesus. Holy Mary, Mother of God, pray for us sinners, now and at the hour of our death. Amen. Glory be to the Father, to the Son, and to the Holy Spirit, as it was in the beginning, is now, and ever shall be, world without end. Amen. Our Father, who art in heaven, hallowed be thy name. Thy kingdom come, thy will be done, on earth as it is in heaven. Give us this day our daily bread, and forgive us our trespasses, as we forgive those who trespass against us. And lead us not into temptation, but deliver us from evil. Amen. Hail Mary, full of grace, the Lord is with thee. Blessed art thou amongst women, and blessed is the fruit of thy womb, Jesus. Holy Mary, Mother of God, pray for us sinners, now

and at the hour of our death. Amen. Glory be to the Father, to the Son, to the Holy Spirit, as it was in the beginning, is now, and ever shall be, world without end. Amen. Our Father, who art in heaven, hallowed be thy name. Thy kingdom come, thy will be done, on earth as it is in heaven. Give us this day our daily bread, and forgive us our trespasses, as we forgive those who trespass against us. And lead us not into temptation, but deliver us from evil. Amen. Hail Mary, full of grace, the Lord is with thee. Blessed art thou amongst women, and blessed is the fruit of thy womb, Jesus. Holy Mary, Mother of God, pray for us sinners, now and at the hour of our death. Amen. Glory be to the Father, to the Son, and to the Holy Spirit, as it was in the beginning, is now, and ever shall be, world without end. Amen. Our Father, who art in heaven, hallowed be thy name. Thy kingdom come, thy will be done, on earth as it is in heaven. Give us this day our daily bread, and forgive us our trespasses, as we forgive those who trespass against us. And lead us not into temptation, but deliver us from evil. Amen. Hail Mary, full of grace, the Lord is with thee. Blessed art thou amongst women, and blessed is the fruit of thy womb, Jesus. Holy Mary, Mother of God, pray for us sinners, now and at the hour of our death. Amen. Glory be to the Father, to the Son, and to the Holy Spirit, as it was in the beginning, is now, and ever shall be, world without end. Amen. Our Father, who art in heaven, hallowed be thy name. Thy kingdom come, thy will be done, on earth as it is in heaven. Give us this day our daily bread, and forgive us our trespasses, as we forgive those who trespass against us. And lead us not into temptation, but deliver us from evil. Amen. Hail Mary, full of grace, the Lord is with thee. Blessed art thou amongst women, and blessed is the fruit of thy womb, Jesus. Holy Mary, Mother of God, pray for us sinners, now and at the hour of our death. Amen. Glory be to the Father, to the Son, to the Holy Spirit, as it was in the beginning, is now, and ever shall be, world without end. Amen. Our Father, who art in heaven, hallowed be thy name. Thy kingdom come, thy will be done, on earth as it is in heaven. Give us this day our daily bread, and forgive us our trespasses, as we forgive those who trespass against us. And lead us not into temptation, but deliver us from evil. Amen. Hail Mary, full of grace, the Lord is with thee. Blessed art thou amongst women, and blessed is the fruit of thy womb, Jesus. Holy Mary, Mother of God, pray for us sinners, now and at the hour of our death. Amen. Glory be to the Father, to the Son, and to the Holy Spirit, as it was in the beginning, is now, and ever shall be, world without end. Amen. In the name of the Father, and of the Son, and of the Holy Spirit. Amen.

My name is Lucy Scotty. I live here in San Agustin for the last 12 years. 20 years ago, the Blessed Mother, we passed by here, and the Blessed Mother invited us. We didn't know at that time why she was inviting us. And now we understand why, because we had a very special dedication in our lives as a couple to Jesus and the Eucharist and to the Blessed Mother. He got married to me. The Blessed Mother appeared to him and asked him in a dream, I gave her roses. He gave her some roses to him and told him, you will marry Lucy. So from there, we just focus in the Eucharist. We are a couple dedicated to the Eucharist. We even used to have a group, the Bread of Life Eucharistic Group. Through the Bread of Life Eucharistic Group, we start teaching people about the Eucharist, about the Eucharist, the Blessed Mother, and how she lead us to Jesus in the Eucharist, and because she always worked with Jesus. We know when we go to a Mass and we go and receive Holy Communion, we know what are we experiencing and what we are receiving. We are receiving the body and blood, soul and divinity of Jesus Christ in the Holy Eucharist. When we believe, when we have faith, miracles happen. And the most beautiful miracles are through the Holy Eucharist, through the Holy Mass here. Because we had a very beautiful priest dedicated to bring us into this contact with Jesus

0: Don't ever let somebody tell you you can't do something. Not even me. All right?
1: All right.
0: You got a dream, you got to protect it. People can't do something themselves, they want to tell you you can't do it. You want something, go get it. Period.

0: You might never fail on the scale I did, but some failure in life is inevitable. It is impossible to live without failing at something, unless you live so cautiously that you might as well not have lived at all, in which case you fail by default.
1: I didn't get the job. But here's the thing, I didn't quit. I didn't fall back. I walked out of there to prepare for the next audition, and the next audition, and the next audition. I prayed.
2: But what is most important is that you have to dig deep down and ask yourselves, who do you want to be? Not what, but who.

0: wrestle with an alligator. 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I done handcuffed lightning, no thunder in jail. That's bad. Only last week, I murdered a rock, injured a stone, hospitalized a brick. I'm so mean, I make medicine sick.
1: Man, dude.
0: Fast. 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
1: Fast.
0: You, George Fullman, all of you chumps are gonna bow when I whoop him. All of you. I know you got him. I know you got him, Dick. But the man's in trouble. I'm gonna

0: Let me tell you something you already know. 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It's a very mean and nasty place, and I don't care how tough you are, it will beat you to your knees and keep you there permanently if you let it. You, me, or nobody is gonna hit as hard as life. But it ain't about how hard you hit. It's about how hard you can get hit and keep moving forward. How much you can take and keep moving forward. That's how winning is done. Now, if you know what you're worth, then go out and get what you're worth. But you gotta be willing to take the hits and not pointing fingers saying you ain't where you wanna be because of him or her or anybody. Cowards do that, and that ain't you. You're better than that.
1: Inch by inch, play by play, till we're finished. We're in hell right now, gentlemen. Believe me. And we can stay here, get the shit kicked out of us, or we can fight our way back into the light. We can climb out of hell. 1 inch at a time. On this team, we fight for that inch. On this team, we tear ourselves and everyone else around us to pieces for that inch. We claw with our fingernails for that inch. Because we know when we add up all those inches, that's gonna make the fucking difference between winning and losing. Between living and dying. I'll tell you this, in any fight, it's the guy who's willing to die who's gonna win that itch. And I know if I'm gonna have any life anymore, it's because I'm still willing to fight and die for that itch. Because that's what living is!
2: Never give in. Never, never, never. In nothing, great or small, large or petty, never give in except to convictions of honor and good sense. Never yield to force. Never yield to the apparently overwhelming might of the enemy.

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Every 25 years in the church, we have a jubilee year. This year is the year of hope. Pope Francis has invited us to reflect in this virtue of hope. Our Basilica here in the Valley is one of the places designated by our bishop as a place of pilgrimage where people can obtain the plenary indulgence. For that, we need to go to confession, to receive communion, pray the profession of faith, pray for the intentions of the Pope, and most important, to detach ourselves from sin.

In the church, we are united and we promote life from beginning to end, and we defend life and we cherish life and celebrate life. We care for the elderly as well as for the unborn and also those in between, including the immigrants. We try our best to reflect those values in our community and to live united. Don't let anyone to separate us or to make

God has brought me peace in situations that I cannot control. 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

to celebrate the religious freedom we have in our country and to walk with the Eucharist. I think seeking God in the Eucharist is important for our community and show that we're united as Catholics, and it also ultimately is our salvation.

0: Ben.
1: I'm Chinny.
2: And I'm Lucia.
0: And today we're going to be talking about today's saint, who is a very well-known saint. Do either of you guys want to say who it is?
1: Saint Therese of Lisieux.
0: So I'm sure she's very, very well-known. And she's primarily known for what's called the Little Way. And that will be like kind of our topic for today. And just a reminder, you can call at any time into the show. The number is listed at the bottom of the screen, and we will pick up your call and pray for you live on the show. So, Trini, do you want to tell us a little bit about what the Little Way is?
1: So we gave examples in our last video that we did. About what like that could mean. And we talked about like little sacrifices that we gave up and stuff that were like little flowers and like sacrifices that they are to give up.
0: Oh yeah, exactly. Yeah, so it's like little sacrifices that we make. Because sometimes when people think of a saint or a great person, you think of someone doing something super hard, like Mother Teresa, who went out to the poorest of the poor and fed all of these people and gave her life to do that. And we think sometimes of saints like that who did huge things, or people who even, the martyrs who died for their faith. You know, there are so many examples of people who just love God so much, they died for their faith. And, but Saint Therese is great, and lots of people really like her because she was one of the saints that, like, nothing like that happened to her. She achieved holiness through what's known as the Little Way, which is, like Trini said, making little sacrifices throughout the day and throughout her life, and that sanctified her and brought her to God.
2: Yeah. Well, what I said in the last show was that you don't need to do big things to be famous and, like, get closer to heaven, mm-hmm. but to do little things, and it's just the same as doing big things.
0: Exactly. Yeah. And I think actually, speaking of Mother Teresa, she has a quote about that too. I think like someone asked her, like something about Calcutta, or like if they could go out and, you know, like do what she was doing basically. And she said, find your own Calcutta. And she also told them like, that holiness wasn't about doing great things, but it was about doing little things, but with great acts of love.
2: Yeah.
0: So, like, the actions you do, it just depends, like, all that you're going to be judged by is how much love you did those actions with.
2: Yeah.
0: So, yeah, do you guys have any examples of, like, little things that you could do as part of the Little Way throughout your daily life?
1: Well, yeah, like, if someone's being mean to you, you could, like, offer it up as a little sacrifice.
0: Yeah, exactly. That's a great one.
2: Well, as if, like, someone, like, one of your parents told you to clean your room or, like, do the dishes or, like, watch your siblings and, like, stay home and, like, you can't go to friends' houses, you can offer it up.
0: Mm-hmm. Oh, yeah, that's a great one, too, like, offering things like that up. For me, I'm in college right now, and one thing, like, sometimes you can do things that you're already required to do through your daily life that's hard, and offer that up. Like, for me, I hate sitting down and just, like, getting my homework done right away. That's, like, one of the worst, like, yeah, I hate doing that. Like, so many times I sit down, and I have a computer, so I just have, like, Amazon Prime on my computer, and I'm like, oh my gosh, like, there's this show I would really like to watch, or like, oh, there's this movie I really want to watch right now, and then I can just be like, nope, I can't watch that right now. I should be doing, like, the right thing to do is just to get things done, like, immediately that aren't, yeah, that are more, like, productive or what I should be doing.
2: Yeah.
0: So, yeah, that's, like, that's a great one, too. That's something I do a lot. Going to daily mass is a great one if you can. It gets, like, really busy, but going to daily mass, saying a daily rosary, like, something you can do, make a commitment to do every single day to grow closer to God, that's, like, a little bit of a sacrifice at first, is definitely, that's a great one as well.
1: We have daily mass at our school every day.
0: Yeah. Oh, that's great. Oh, my gosh. That's really great. Wow.
1: It's like every day of the week except for Friday, there's one reading, and then Friday there's two readings.
0: Oh, that's wonderful. Wow. Yeah, that's amazing. Yeah. Yeah, that is definitely a great one. Like, and it's great that you guys have something like you're already, like, your school holds you accountable for going to Mass every day. And yeah. And that's just really, that's super helpful. Yeah. It would be for me, for sure. And then, another example that my siblings do sometimes is giving up dessert. So, dessert. I don't know about you guys. I love sweets a lot. Do you guys like sweets, yeah. too? Yeah. Yeah. What's y'all's, favorite sweet?
1: I like Argentinian chocolate.
0: Oh, those are great ones. Oh, my gosh. I love cream puffs. Cream puffs and cheesecake. Oh, my gosh. Yeah. They're, my two, favorite desserts ever. So yeah, giving up those. And we have Lent where we give up things like that too, but sometimes you can make little sacrifices in your daily life. It's a little different than Lent. Lent, you make a commitment to give up one thing to bring you closer to God. But in your daily life, you can, that's what Saint Therese did. It's I think she gave up things like sweets. She was I'm not going to have this cookie right now. I'm not, not because it was Lent or anything, just because she wanted to make a little sacrifice to bring her closer to God.
1: In Lent, one year I didn't know what to do, mm-hmm. so I just did, many different sacrifices. When something hard came up, I used it as a sacrifice.
0: Oh, that's great.
1: Because I didn't know what, specific thing to do.
0: Oh, yeah, that's really, really great. So you got, multiple things that you were doing to, get you closer to God. Yeah, do you have any, specific thing you gave up for Lent that you remember?
2: Specific. It's hard to give it up chocolate because, sometimes we make smoothies and, we have this chocolate powder. It's, hard. But some things I try to give up. Different things come to me every year. So, I don't really remember anything I gave up for Lent, but different things come to me different years.
0: Yeah, you switch it up every year.
2: Yeah.
0: That's really good.
1: I think it was last year or 2 years ago, but I didn't know what to do, so I just slept under my bed instead of on my bed, without a pillow or blankets or anything every Friday.
0: Oh my gosh.
2: Wait, under your bed?
0: That's crazy, Trini. Okay, that's amazing. That's really good. I think saints did something like that. I think it was Saint Rose of Lima that slept in a really uncomfortable, spot, to give that up for God. But that's impressive. That's really, really impressive. That's a great one. That's a bigger thing for sure. Yeah, I typically, sweets is a big one. I love sweets. What else have I done in the past? Yeah, sweets is a big one, so.
2: My friends, they would, instead of taking, nice hot and warm showers and, baths and stuff, they would take cold ones.
0: Yeah, I've heard people do that, too. Yeah. Actually, I think I tried that once. I tried taking just cold showers. I don't think I did a very good job, at all.
2: It's hard.
0: It's really hard.
1: Yeah. I also, last year, and the year before, I would only listen to Christian songs.
0: Mm.
1: I wouldn't listen to any other songs because then they would, be bad.
0: Oh, wait, that's great.
1: Distract you out of, what you're supposed to be learning.
0: Oh, that's great.
1: And sorry, not lunch.
0: Those are two very different things. Yeah.
2: I remember now that I think of it, I remember one of the years I would, give up TV on certain days. And so,
0: that's great.
2: I would just forget about TV and I wouldn't even watch it. But I remember one time the TV was on and my mom told me to do something and I wanted to watch the TV, but then I said I might as well do it and get it done.
0: Oh my gosh.
2: So I did it.
0: That's great. That's a really, really great one. I knew one girl, she, it was kind of like what you were saying, Trini. She gave up music. And what she would love to do is she would love to listen to music in her car driving places. And so she gave it up. And at first it was so hard. She would drive and there would just be no noise at all.
1: Silence.
0: It would just be silent. Yes, exactly. Silence. And she would be so uncomfortable with it because she was always used to just being stimulated and entertained and hearing the music. But she pushed through. She gave it up for the entirety of Lent. And after Lent ended, she put on a song and it was just weird for her. She didn't like it because she had learned to love silence and really pray during that time. And when music came back on, it was just overstimulating because she kind of withdrew from it.
2: Oh, yeah,
0: so,
2: I see.
0: Yeah, those things can be really good. Same with sweets, honestly. If you, like, always have, like, a bunch of, you know. Like, you
1: I didn't have sweets last year. Now I'm used to not having sweets.
0: Exactly.
1: I have sweets, like, barely any.
0: Mm-hmm. Yeah, no, it can be, like, really, like, sacrifices can be really, really good for you. Like, your health, too, honestly. Like, obviously, you shouldn't do it, like, oh, I want to stop eating sweets so I can, like, you know, like, be healthier, lose weight or something. Like, that's not why you give that up for Lent. But a lot of times, even if it's just discipline, like, it builds things in you, like, because they're naturally good because you're doing it for God. So it kind of makes sense.
2: Yeah. Well, the only kind of sweet, like, we ever have now is, like, protein smoothies, like, with, like, the certain protein powder. And, like,
1: I have
2: that's, like, the only sweet we have, like,
0: oh, wow.
2: Because, like, we make it, like, days after school, and, like, that's, like, the only ever thing we have. Except for birthdays, we just get a cake.
0: That sounds really good. Do you have a favorite kind of cake, like, a favorite flavor?
2: Cake? Mm-hmm. Oh, what's it called? It's, like, mousse.
1: Mousse tracks.
0: Ooh. Like, chocolate mousse cake?
2: It's, like, it has something that has to do with, it says mousse or something mousse, I forgot what it's called. It's so good. I love it.
0: Okay, something mousse. Okay, noted.
1: Mine's Oreo ice cream cake.
0: Oh, I was gonna say, I love ice cream cake. Ice cream cake is so good. Oh my gosh. And then, wait, have you guys ever had the one, it's like, it has fruit on top of it? What is it called? Oh, what am I even...
1: Isn't it like cheesecake?
0: Well,
1: oh, wait, no, it's another one.
0: It's called something else. Oh, my gosh.
1: It has, like, so many foods on it.
0: Cakes are just so good. Oh, my gosh. Yeah. But anyways, so to talk about St. Therese and, yeah, we can give up these good things like cake that are really good to, you know, help sanctify our souls, which is more important than our bodies because our souls last while our bodies will die one day. So giving up these things that are really good, like cheesecake and mousse something cake.
2: I don't like cheesecake or carrot.
0: Oh, really? Oh.
2: Mm. Well. The only kind of cake I ever eat is, like, double chocolate bread and chocolate frosting.
0: You like chocolate a lot. Like. Yeah.
2: And then sometimes I just eat, like, plain bread cake. Because, like, I learned to not, like, love sweets as much. And so, like, I'm not used to having a lot, and it like upsets my stomach because, like, I got used to not having it all the time.
0: Oh, yeah, no, exactly. See, that makes sense. And it really helps you, honestly.
2: Yeah.
0: Because being addicted to sweets, that's, like, really bad for you. So, but yeah, and all of these things, like, yeah, that can definitely make you healthier and lead you closer to God. So sweets is a great one. It's a classic. But yeah, so St. Therese also is very prayerful. She said the rosary. So, like, in addition to giving things up, like, part of the little way is also saying little prayers and, like, growing your relationship with God in that way, like, talking to him, as well as giving things up. Mm. So do you guys have a favorite prayer you say, like, often or every once in a while?
1: I like saying the Hail Mary.
0: That's a great one.
1: And the Hail Holy Queen.
0: Oh, yeah. Yeah, that's great. Yeah, you can't go wrong with the Hail Mary or either of this, for sure.
2: Well, I like saying, I forgot, the Apostles' Creed.
0: Oh, that's beautiful. Yeah, that's a great one, too. Oh, my gosh.
1: It's a really long one, too.
0: Yeah. That's
2: like,
0: the one.
2: I like singing it in Latin, like, at Mass.
0: Oh, actually.
2: I didn't memorize it, but because, like, I read from the book.
0: Oh, that's beautiful. I like saying the Hail Mary in Latin. It sounds really pretty in Latin, actually. Yeah.
2: Yeah, it does.
0: Mm-hmm. Yeah, wait, that's really cool. Oh, my gosh. So, yeah, like, prayers like that, you can just say it every day, and those lead you closer to God as well. So yeah, and today, you guys can pick. Do you guys want to lead everyone in the rosary, or
1: you can lead it?
0: Oh, I can lead it. Thank you, Trinity. I will lead it. And just as a reminder, at any time, you can call live the number at the bottom of the screen, and we will pick up your call and pray for whatever intention that you have.
2: Wait, how about before the rosary, say intentions?
0: Yes, that's a wonderful idea, Lucia. So we have prayer intentions here for people who you can call in actually, like, at any time to Maria Vision.
1: Especially
0: while we're saying some of these intentions, you can call in anytime, and people will write down your prayer intentions and we pray them live on the show, like Lucia suggested. So that's perfect. Do you guys want to take turns reading, or you want me to? Okay, great. Okay, in the name of the Father, and of the Son, and of the Holy Spirit. Amen.
1: This one is for Trin from San Antonio, Texas, for Jonathan and Eric. This one is for Teresa, also from Texas, for the repose of the soul of Elaine De La Rosa. For Lorenza, for Juan, Margarita, for Alicia, for Alexis, Sierra, Tony, and her brother and his family. Mm-hmm. Do you want to say some?
0: Sure. For Shirley from Texas, for a successful surgery and a quick recovery, and for God to give her hope during this difficult time. It's a challenge balancing like the microphone and moving the cards. For Serena, for help with growth in patience and managing anger in a stressful situation, and for help overcoming addictions. 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For Fernando, for protection and growth in stewardship. For Mary Beth, for her son to have peace of mind and success. For Linda, for protection from her neighbor and for the health of Patricia. For Michelle, for the mending of the relationship between herself and her brothers and sisters. For Katrina, for peace, prosperity, protection, and a godly man. For Albert, for the healing of his knees. For Teresa, for healing from the pain in her heels, and for the safety and protection of her grandson, who is mentally challenged. For Michael, for strength and hope during life's challenges. For Luz, especially for her family, for her sons and grandkids, and for her health and help with anxiety. Lucia, you want to take a turn?
2: Okay. For Nora, for her health and for God to repair her relationship with her kids. 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
1: Perfect. 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
2: 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By Juanita, for health and stability for herself and for her mother. For Annette, for her sister Linda, who had a serious brain bleed. For James, for peace, protection, and prosperity. For Robert, for Krista Pike to convert to Catholicism and to receive the sacraments of confession and anointing of the sick, and for his girlfriend to find love, peace, and joy. For Anonymous, for her son, daughter, grandchildren, and herself. For Lewis, for the lady she met at the grocery store, for her to be able to move, and for Krista Pike. Say some.
1: For Jonathan and Eric. Did we get?
0: Wait.
1: I think what's we already got through.
0: Yeah, because it's October 1st.
1: Okay.
3: Wow.
1: Through those, for all of those intentions, and for the intentions of all of our viewers, we can say, let's do a decade of the rosary. Okay. In the name of the Father, and of the Son, and of the Holy Spirit, amen. Our Father, who art in heaven, hallowed be thy name. Thy kingdom come, thy will be done on earth as it is in heaven.
2: Give us this day our daily bread, and forgive us our trespasses, as we forgive those who trespass against us. And lead us not into temptation, but deliver us from evil.
1: Hail Mary, full of grace, the Lord is with thee. Blessed art thou among women, and blessed is the fruit of thy womb, Jesus.
2: Holy Mary, Mother of God, pray for us sinners, now and at the hour of our death. Amen.
1: Hail Mary, full of grace, the Lord is with thee. Blessed art thou among women, and blessed is the fruit of thy womb, Jesus.
2: Holy Mary, Mother of God, pray for us sinners, now and at the hour of our death. Amen.
1: Hail Mary, full of grace, the Lord is with thee. Blessed art thou among women, and blessed is the fruit of thy womb, Jesus.
2: Holy Mary, Mother of God, pray for us sinners, now and at the hour of our death. Amen.
1: Hail Mary, full of grace, the Lord is with thee. Blessed art thou among women, and blessed is the fruit of thy womb, Jesus.
2: Holy Mary, Mother of God, pray for us sinners, now and at the hour of our death. Amen.
1: Hail Mary, full of grace, the Lord is with thee. Blessed art thou among women, and blessed is the fruit of thy womb, Jesus.
2: Holy Mary, Mother of God, pray for us sinners, now and at the hour of our death. Amen.
1: Hail Mary, full of grace, the Lord is with thee. Blessed art thou among women, and blessed is the fruit of thy womb, Jesus.
2: Holy Mary, Mother of God, pray for us sinners, now and at the hour of our death. Amen.
1: Hail Mary, full of grace, the Lord is with thee. Blessed art thou among women, and blessed is the fruit of thy womb, Jesus.
2: Holy Mary, Mother of God, pray for us sinners, now and at the hour of our death. Amen.
1: Hail Mary, full of grace, the Lord is with thee. Blessed art thou among women, and blessed is the fruit of thy womb, Jesus.
2: Holy Mary, Mother of God, pray for us sinners, now and at the hour of our death. Amen.
1: Hail Mary, full of grace, the Lord is with thee. Blessed art thou among women, and blessed is the fruit of thy womb, Jesus.
2: Holy Mary, Mother

0: Serve God, pray for us sinners, now and at the hour of our death. Amen.
1: Hail Mary, full of grace, the Lord is with thee. Blessed art thou among women, and blessed is the fruit of thy womb, Jesus.
0: Holy Mary, Mother of God, pray for us sinners, now and at the hour of our death. Amen.
1: Glory be to the Father, and to the Son, and to the Holy Spirit.
0: As it was in the beginning, is now, and ever shall be, world without end. Amen.
1: Oh, my Jesus, forgive us our sins, save us from the fires of hell, lead all souls to heaven, especially those in most need of thy mercy. We ask for the intentions of all of those who we read out loud on the show, as well as all of those watching. That you answer them and help all of those people. Amen. In the name of the Father, and of the Son, and the Holy Spirit. Amen. And just as a reminder, you can call in live at the number listed in the bottom of the screen, and we will answer and pray for you live on the show. So what do you guys think of reading a Bible verse now and reflecting on it?
0: We can read 2 Timothy.
2: Yeah.
1: Oh.
0: Because we memorized it in school.
1: Oh, actually.
0: Not the entire chapter, but like, just verses. I think it's verse 16 to 17. Yeah.
1: Are you serious?
2: Chapter 3, verse 16 to 17.
1: So do you guys want to say it?
0: Hers is a little different than mine.
1: Yeah. Okay, here, wait, I'll pull it up. It's what? 2 Timothy?
0: Chapter 3, 16 to verse 17.
1: Yeah. Timothy. What is it?
0: 3:16. 3, verse 16 to 17.
1: Catholic Bible.

0: Okay. In the name of the Father, and of the Son, and of the Holy Spirit. Amen. All scripture is inspired by God and useful for refuting error, for guiding people's lives and teaching them to be upright. This is how someone who is dedicated to God becomes fully equipped and ready for any good work. Amen. In the name of the Father, and of the Son, and of the Holy Spirit. Amen. So that's what you guys had memorized. I got it right.
1: We have it a little different.
0: Yeah. Oh, really? Well, why don't you say yours to the camera?
1: All scripture is inspired by God and is useful for teaching, for refutation, for correction, and for training in righteousness, so that one who belongs to God may be competent and equipped for every good work.
0: Beautiful.
2: All scripture is inspired by God and is profitable for teaching, for reproof, for correction, and for training in righteousness, that the man of God may be complete, equipped for every good work.
0: That's great. Oh my gosh. Wow. So why is it a little different?
2: I mean, there's different versions, but it's the same thing. From what I copied down was the Bible from the classroom.
0: Oh, okay. Right. Because there are different, right. Okay.
2: Yeah.
0: It's written differently. So what do you guys think? Because the verses, like, both of y'all have the same meaning, right? Like, it's saying the same thing.
1: Well, all three.
0: All three of us, yeah. So what do you guys think this verse 2 Timothy means?
1: It's telling us that, like, God wrote the Bible. Well, he didn't write it down, but he, like, inspired people to write
0: Yeah.
1: it.
0: Like, it's from God, yeah.
1: Yeah.
0: Yeah, that's beautiful. Because when you think about that, it's reading it. When you read the Bible, you're literally reading the Word of God, which, like, the Bible is the Word of God. And I think you hear that a lot, so it's not as like you don't hear that and you're like, oh my gosh, no way, the Bible's the Word of God, that's crazy, because you hear that all the time, you know. But if you really think about it, like, the Bible is God's written word to all of us. It is like that. It is like, oh my gosh, wow, that's crazy. Like, we should be reading the Bible more, we should be reading scripture more, because this is God's word.
1: We have to read it every day for homework.
0: Oh, that's great. Yeah. See, that's why Catholic education is just so beautiful and wonderful. Yeah. I know I need to be better about reading the Bible. And I think Catholics have a reputation for not reading the Bible. Do you guys know that? Typically, like, people, because, like, a lot of, there's, like, Catholics and there's Protestants, and Protestants are kind of known for having the Bible, like, memorized. And we aren't really known for doing that super well, although we should. Yeah.
2: The whole Bible.
0: No, not the whole Bible, but, like, they have, like, a lot of what it says memorized.
2: Oh, I thought you meant, like...
0: No, oh, but it's great, because you guys are, yeah, because you guys are memorizing it. So that's great, because we should, yeah, it's really important to read the Bible. That's God's word. Yeah. And tying back to the little way, too, you could make that part of your little way, to read a little bit of the Bible every day, which sounds like you guys do, so, yeah. Yeah, I definitely. Yeah. Do you guys have I know we've talked about favorite scripture verses before. Has that changed since the last time we talked about it? Like, is there a verse that you've heard recently that really sticks out to you?
1: Well, I really like the one because, like, so God has been, like, talking to me a lot.
0: Yeah.
1: And so I've been getting, like, used to it. Mm-hmm. And so, like, I feel like God got sad about it, that I got used to it. So then in the reading the next day, they said, if you hear his voice, harden not your hearts. So then I remembered that, and yeah.
0: Oh my gosh, that's beautiful. Yeah, because, yeah, wow, Trini, that's really, really beautiful. And I think a lot of people, like, you recognize something a lot of people go through, especially that are brought up Catholic or Christian, is you grow up, it's like I just said too, like when you hear that the Bible's the Word of God, you're like, yeah, like, I know, you know, and because a lot of times when you hear things like that, that, like, and the same goes for God is love or some beautiful truth about God and our faith, you're not as shook by it. You're not as struck by it because you grow up hearing it a lot. And so our hearts can get hard. Like, you can't really, it's harder to really realize that and to let the words mean something to you. The words kind of lose meaning the more you hear them. And so that's beautiful, yeah, because, and it's a grace, definitely, to, like, we have to pray for, to let the words really mean something, to let it really sink in, like, oh my gosh, God is love, oh my gosh, the Bible and scripture, that's the word of God, things like that.
2: Yeah.
0: So that's really important. That's really, really beautiful. Yeah, and I think that's about time. But for closing, do you guys want to, we can talk about something else, or we can say a prayer to close out?
1: We could say a prayer.
0: Great. Were you the one who said the Apostles' Creed? Or that was Lucia? You want to say the Apostles' Creed to close out? Or we can say Hail, Holy Queen. Up to you guys.
2: Let's say the Holy Queen.
0: Perfect. In the name of the Father, and of the Son, and of the Holy Spirit. Amen.
1: Hail, Holy Queen, Mother of Mercy, our life, our sweetness, and our hope. To thee do we cry, we're banished children of Eve. To thee do we send up our sighs, mourning and weeping in this valley of tears. Turn then, most gracious Advocate, thine eyes of mercy towards us.
2: And after
1: this our exile, show unto us the blessed fruit of thy womb, Jesus. O clement, O loving, O sweet Virgin Mary, pray for us, O Holy Mother of God, that we may be worthy of the promises of Christ.
0: In the name of the Father, and of the Son, of the Holy Spirit. Amen. Okay, thank you guys so much for watching Chain of Love. Tune in for tomorrow's episode, and you can call Maria Vision anytime, and we'll write down your intentions, and we'll pray for you and with you on the live show.
2: Yeah.
0: Thank you so much.

0: Hello, I'm Raphael. I'm 16 years old and I'm from Germany. I'm the second time in Medjugorje. I find the festival very fascinating because everybody is praying and it's the peace on earth. My message to young people, pray, pray and pray. If you pray, you can get your dreams in your life.
1: Thank you.
0: Thank you.

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0: Be humble, my daughter, and the devil cannot harm you.
1: Suddenly, I was surrounded by a pack of huge black dogs who were jumping and howling. I realized that they were not dogs, but demons. I asked them, "Where do you come from in such great numbers?"
2: "Out of human hearts. Stop tormenting us with your prayers. Because you have snatched so many souls away from us this night that we have worked for many years, we will tear you to pieces."
1: "If that is the will of the most merciful God, tear me to pieces, for I have justly deserved it, for I am the most miserable of all sinners."
2: "Let us flee. She is not alone. The Almighty is with her."
1: And as they vanished like dust, my soul felt great peace under the protection of our merciful Lord.

Dearest Father, we gather today to honor your authority in the blessed name of Jesus. I make this prayer to you to release all pain and internal suffering that has taken root in my heart. Each day I carry the burdens and wounds that have been inflicted by the world. Many of these afflictions remain unseen and unspoken, a blistering sore that is out of reach. Lord, see us as we are in our vulnerability, and touch our souls with thy healing hand. For in your most holy name, I claim my healing this day and cast aside all bonds of affliction. Bear with each other and forgive one another if any of you has a grievance against someone. Forgive as the Lord forgave you. Colossians 3:13. Heavenly Father, let me begin by casting aside any unforgiveness in my heart and rid myself of its malicious grip. I now release myself from all feelings of anger, hatred, resentment, jealousy and negativity that have taken root. By the name of Jesus, I declare that I will no longer hold on to this negative feelings. For the grace of Jesus has touched my heart and granted me salvation. I hereby surrender all the pain that I have carried with me, and lay it at your feet. Dear Lord, you are the bringer of peace and all things good. I seek to embrace the peace that flows from you and emanated in my heart forever. Let your grace wash over me like a river and cover me peace and tranquility that only you can provide. I now open my heart to your peace and healing in all areas of my life. All bonds and limitations placed by the enemy have now been broken in the name of Jesus. I deliver myself in the pure and divine hands of Christ in which I find peace and comfort. Right in this moment I lay all my worries, fears, anxiety and anything that is weighing me down at your feet. Any issue or burden that is too great for me to bear, I take heart for you are with me. Your might and strength are all I need to see things through. I declare in the name of Jesus that I will live free of fear and worry from this day forth. For I can do all things through Christ who strengthens me. Father, I pray that your grace will fill me with inner peace and desire only for your will. Fill me with the promptings of the Holy Spirit, that I may never worry about what comes next except to follow the directions of your will. Let me pursue the plans that I have put on hold for the longest time. Allow me to live my best life by trusting wholeheartedly in your love and deliverance. Beloved God, you who commanded the light to shine out of darkness, I give thee thanks for watching over me and securing me in every area of my life. Let your healing waves wash over me and make me whole once more. Let your gentle peace reign in my heart, and transform me in your light from the top of my head to the soles of my feet. In all things I will cherish and proclaim your name. For I know the plans I have for you. Plans to prosper you and not to harm you, plans to give you hope and a future. Jeremiah 29:11. Nestle us, dear Father, in the valley of your love. Soothe our souls with the balm of your mercy. Chip away at our rough exterior, revealing the magnificent masterpiece within. We trust in your design, in the blueprint etched into our very beings. In this prayer, we seek not just healing but transformation of the spirit. That our suffering shall never diminish us, but ennoble us for greater things. That our pain shall never define us, but refine our spirit to serve you better. For in the crucible of adversity, the purest gold is forged in your name. In our brokenness, we shall be made whole again with the everlasting peace that can only come from you, our eternal refuge. This is our prayer, O gracious God. Thus, emboldened by your love, we rise, ready to face another day, another challenge. Armed with the conviction of our faith, the certainty of your presence, and the promise of your love. We ask this through Christ our Lord. Amen. In the name of the Father, and of the Son, and of the Holy Spirit. Amen. O loving Father, our guiding light in the tempest of life, we approach your majestic throne,
humbly bearing the weight of our strained bonds and fragile connections. We come before you with hearts heavy with the burden of brokenness. Our families and friendships bear the scars of anger, hatred, and division. We stand before you, seeking your divine touch to mend what has been torn asunder. In families where laughter once resounded, silence now prevails. Friends who stood by our side seem lost in the fog of misunderstandings and grudges. Renew us, O Lord, heal the fissures that mar our unity. Replace our hatred with your boundless love, our anger with the gentle touch of your grace. Help us remember the essence of Christ's teachings. A new command I give you, love one another. As I have loved you, so you must love one another. John 13:34. In your infinite wisdom, you have taught us the value of love and unity. You have shown us the way of forgiveness and reconciliation through the life of your Son, Jesus Christ. As we lift our voices to you in prayer, may the power of your grace work within us, healing the wounds that have kept us apart. Lord, we acknowledge the weight of grudges that we have carried for far too long. The chains of bitterness have bound us, preventing us from experiencing the freedom that comes from forgiveness. We beseech you, O merciful God, to grant us the strength to release these burdens and to open our hearts to the possibility of reconciliation. Yet in this endeavor, grant us not only the vision to see the hurt we have endured but also the strength to break free from its chains. The injuries inflicted upon us by those we cherished, those moments of betrayal, sometimes subtle, sometimes stark, have left us scarred. But with you, O Lord, all things are possible. Bestow upon us the gift of forgiveness. Let our hearts become vast oceans, wherein grudges dissolve like fleeting shadows, and only love remains. In the quiet corners of our souls, where we often refuse to tread, lies our own inner brokenness. Past wounds, regrets, choices that haunt us, and burdens that weigh heavy on our hearts. Restore us, Almighty Father. Like a potter mends a cherished vase, mend our souls, so that we no longer merely exist but live, radiate, and thrive in your divine love. In your holy name I proclaim that I am healed and restored by the blood of Christ. You, O God, are the divine physician who can mend our brokenness. Pour out your healing balm upon us, soothing our pain and bringing wholeness to our souls. Teach us to release the grip of past hurts and to embrace the freedom that comes from your divine love. Send forth your healing waves upon our families. Heal the rifts that divide us from one another and bring us closer together than ever before. As you wash away the scars of past hurt and regret from our lives, mend all broken relationships with our friends and families. Touch those that we have wronged or have wronged us, and let us be filled with your deepest love and compassion. Imbue in us a spirit of forgiveness, so that we may no longer hold on to grudges that serve us no purpose. In the silence of our hearts, may we find the courage to forgive those who have wronged us, just as you have forgiven us. Help us to see the humanity in each person, for we are all your beloved children, in need of your mercy and grace. Let your love flow through us, O Lord, and wash away the stains of anger and resentment. For the most important relationship we seek to restore, dear God, is our bond with you. There are times we falter, straying away, pursuing worldly desires. Yet you remain, forever patient and loving. Help us embrace your teachings, not merely in moments of despair but in every breath, every heartbeat. In our conscious decisions, and those unconscious actions that often reveal more about us than words ever could. As we embark on this transformative journey, envelop us in your love. A love so profound, so vast, it eclipses every fracture, every tear. Let that love manifest in our every gesture, our every word. For when we are filled with you, we become vessels of kindness, compassion, and infinite hope. Let our lives then not just be a testament to our struggles, but a shining beacon of your ever-present grace. In this moment of prayer, we surrender our brokenness to you, O God. We trust in your divine plan,
knowing that you can bring beauty from ashes and turn our pain into purpose. Strengthen our resolve to be agents of reconciliation and peace in the world, for it is through our actions that your love is made manifest. And so, Father, as we rise from this prayer, renewed and hopeful, may we remember not just the hurt and the pain, but more importantly, your unwavering love for us. Let the world see, through our mended relationships, the power of your mercy, and the depth of your love. In the name of your Son, our Lord Jesus Christ, we pray. Amen. In the name of the Father, and of the Son, and of the Holy Spirit. Amen. O glorious Saint Jude Thaddeus, Apostle of Christ and Martyr of Faith, we stand before you in our hour of need, humbly seeking your powerful intercession for urgent financial help and a breakthrough in our lives. With hearts filled with hope and lips quivering with earnest prayer, we invoke your name, knowing well your closeness to our divine Redeemer and your compassionate heart for those in despair. We turn to you, our beloved saint, our blessed patron and noble protector, entrusting to you our soul and body, our mind and heart. In this moment of prostration, by the Sacred Heart of Jesus and the Immaculate Heart of Mary, we implore you to cast upon us a compassionate glance and to not disregard our heartfelt prayers. 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Illuminate our path with the light of hope and trust